This week's listener's choice, released a while back but still sounding stunning, a big collab from Magnus, Jules, Yuma, Soma and Leora, titled More Than I Should Know. A special mention to Jay Boudreaux from Atlanta for suggesting this one. Right guys, tomorrow I'm super looking forward to be heading to the Czech Republic for another edition of Purified Prague at the Fountain. Can't wait to play that 4-hour set in that magnificent location. And then on Friday the 14th, I'm excited to be back in London already. This time you can catch me at the Magazine Open Air on the Greenwich Peninsula, where I'll be playing a back-to-back set with Christoph alongside Medusa and James Hype, Dombreski and many more. I don't play a lot of back-to-backs, mainly because I think my sound is quite different to others, but with a handful of artists I can imagine it, and I also find it quite an exciting challenge. And Christoph is definitely one of my favorite names in the progressive house genre. It's going to be quite a short set though, so let's see how that flows. Now back to the music with a beautiful record.

0: Joachim Pastor delivering an absolutely brilliant remix of Do You Think of Me from Einmusik featuring Cheyenne. Both the original and this remix will be out on Purified Records August 21st. Thanks for tuning into this week's Purified Radio. To see the full tracklist, head over to 1001tracklist.com. You can catch every episode again on my SoundCloud, YouTube, and all the major podcast platforms. I'm gonna sign off with quite an emotional production from DJ Paulus. This is Mirage. Enjoy, and I'll see you back here same time next week.
1: You're listening from the Sky News Centre at 2, Purified Radio. Former Cambridge professor Jason Arday has been found dead at the age of 41. It comes after allegations of plagiarism emerged. He resigned from the university last week, saying the intense media scrutiny had taken a profound toll on him. Labour

0: I've ever seen.
1: Millions of people in England and Wales have been sent an emergency alert warning of a high risk of wildfires. Andy Burnham's urging people to take the message seriously after 19 homes were destroyed by a blaze in Stourbridge in the West Midlands. The Prime Minister's announced a ban on disposable barbecues and warns against any activity that could spark a fire in Tinderbox, Britain. A man's pleaded guilty to shooting dead the boss of an American healthcare company outside a hotel in New York. But lawyers for Luigi Mangione say he can't be assured a fair trial. They're now trying to get a state murder charge thrown out over the death of Brian Thompson in 2024. James Barnicle is from the FBI.
2: Violence driven by hostility toward opportunity and success stands in sharp contrast to the values true Americans hold dear. But rest assured, this FBI never stopped working to bring this killer to justice.
1: Network Rail says it wants to reassure passengers that Britain's network ranks among the safest in the world. It follows two derailments in under 24 hours. And in sport, Britain's Keely Hodgkinson won silver in the 800 metres at the European Athletics Championships in Birmingham. She was pipped to the post by Swiss rival Audrey Wero. That's the latest. I'm Daisy Steele.

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1: 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And

Welcome to In The Mix Radio Show, bringing you the best in-house and techno. This week, Tony K here with new music from Andrews, Kyle Watson, Verone, and many more. Later on, I'll be announcing track of the week. Stay tuned and enjoy the show.

Yes, yes, this is In The Mix radio show with Tony K. Coming up is track of the week. It's Vasilando by Samuel Sartini and DJ

0: From the Sky News Centre at 3, former Cambridge professor Jason Arde has been found dead at the age of 41. It comes after allegations of plagiarism emerged. He resigned from the university last week, saying the intense media scrutiny had taken a profound toll on him. Millions of mobile phones across England and Wales sounded an emergency alarm last night, warning of a very high risk of wildfires. The piercing sirens were part of the most extensive use yet of the UK's emergency alert system. People were told not to light barbecues, fire pits or fireworks, as Andy Burnham warned. Britain is a tinderbox. It follows a series of major fires, including a blaze in Stourbridge, which destroyed 19 homes. Lawyers for a man who's admitted fatally shooting a US healthcare boss have filed a double jeopardy case. Luigi Mangione's admitted federal stalking charges by trailing Brian Thompson to an investor conference in New York in 2024, then gunning him down. The 28-year-old still faces a state murder charge. His lawyer, Karen Friedman Anil Filo, says that needs to be thrown out.
1: He's been treated differently from every other defendant charged with this offense in New York. However, thankfully, New York law does not permit a person to be prosecuted and punished twice for the exact same crime under a statute that governs successive prosecutions.
0: Network Rail says it wants to reassure passengers that Britain's network ranks among the safest in the world. It follows two derailments in under 24 hours. The BBC has sought to subpoena members of Donald Trump's family as it fights the US president's $10 billion defamation lawsuit against the broadcaster. The case centres on the editing of a speech in a Panorama programme. And Britain's Keely Hodgkinson won silver in the 800 metres at the European Athletics Championships in Birmingham. She was pipped to the post by Swiss rival Audrey Guerrero. That's the latest. I'm Daisy Steele.
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Welcome back, my friends, to Hot House Hours Radio with me, Dave Baker, the house and dance music show that sweeps you off your feet like a hot date, wanting to impress, lavishing you with the riches on offer from this week's new releases, takes you on an emotional roller coaster, and occasionally getting a little spicy once you're nicely warmed up. I've got some great music for you, as always, this week, including hot new releases from Lucas and Steve, Hot Since 82, Noizu, and so much more. But how good is this song to get us started? This is a beautiful, soulful tune from Serbian duo Mirko and Meeks called Can't Let Go.

Getting us off to a sweet start on Hot House Hours Radio, episode 330 this week. We heard a gorgeous song called Trust from the equally gorgeous Clementine Douglas, who I've noted is going to be playing a gig here in Sydney in September, so I may have to find a friend to go with. After that, we remained in the UK with Adam Dolby channeling his inner gypsy woman, I think, with a piano riff not so different to the Crystal Waters classic. Now, who's up for some more piano? Well, you're getting it anyway. This is Hot Since 82 and the MK remix of Life's Too Short.

This is Dave Baker with the vibes to ignite your weekend or get you through the week, depending on when you're listening. As always, you're hearing the first hour of a two-hour non-stop mix, which you can hear in full on the Hot House Hours podcast, which has reached number one in the Apple podcast charts in three countries recently. So if you're loving what you hear, you can hear it again by looking for the show on all platforms except Spotify. In that last section, we heard Next Door But One, also known to his friends as Tony Corbin, a London-based producer specializing in eclectic tracks, and it's that unique sound and awesome vocal that made me want to share that one with you. That was followed by GD Soul with Take Control. Let's go now to LA in the good old USA, and this is Noizu, who's feeling it too.

Taking the energy up a level here on Hot House Hours, we heard Brazil-born producer Leandro da Silva taking on the 1979 Anita Ward classic Ring My Bell, coming out on his own Black Lizard Records on August 28th. And that was followed by Belgian producer Nicky Notch chiming in with his track Excuse Me, another one also out on August 28th. If you're someone who doesn't tune in every week but would love a convenient recap of the last 10 episodes, then I have a solution, as the Hot House Hours podcast has a massive 4-hour uninterrupted mix covering 64 releases you may have missed over the past 2.5 months. Check that one out to go on an even bigger house music journey. Now this next track gets me doing all kinds of weird moves every time I hear it. This is called Dance With

taking us up to the last 15 minutes and making me throw more shapes than the Dallas Cowboys cheerleaders. We heard Berlin bass producer Dump with Patience out on his own Jackfruit label. And then the house really was on fire with the latest from Matthew Sachs and Bad Intentions. Another one coming out on August 28. There's a little bit of time to play a bit of tech house. Started with this one from Dutch DJ Thomas Newson. And this is Picture.

0: pull it behind like you got no speed. 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
1: Yeah,
0: I never mind them, no. 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In a this thing, man, I can't move slow. Back it up quick, better make that grow. Whoa, better let that breathe. Not for them talk, but they just can't speak. Pull it behind like you got no speed. If you want that, I got what you need.
1: Yeah.

0: from the Sky News Centre at 4. Former Cambridge professor Jason Arday has been found dead at the age of 41, just days after resigning amid allegations of plagiarism. Police say his death is being treated as unexpected, but is not believed to be suspicious. Arday became Cambridge's youngest black professor in 2023. Speaking to Sky News shortly after his appointment, he described the difficulties he faced growing up.
1: I was diagnosed with autism spectrum disorder when I was 3, so a hybrid of autism, Asperger's syndrome, and global development delay. And I guess it's been well kind of publicised now, but I didn't learn to speak until I was 11, and I didn't learn to read and write until I was 18.
0: The government sent out emergency alerts to people in England and Wales, warning them of the dangers of wildfires. It says people shouldn't use barbecues or light campfires or fireworks. A powerful 7.7 magnitude earthquake has struck Indonesia, causing buildings and homes to collapse. At least 2 people have been killed and 2 others injured. A man's pleaded guilty to shooting dead the boss of an American healthcare company outside a New York hotel. But lawyers for Luigi Mangione say he can't be assured a fair trial. They're now trying to get a state murder charge thrown out over the death of Brian Thompson in 2024. The government insists Britain's railways are amongst the safest in the world, following 2 derailments in under 24 hours. A London-bound train came off the tracks in Whitford in Essex yesterday. Only a day earlier, a separate derailment happened in Lewes in East Sussex, which left 2 people seriously injured. Andy Bosrodden is deputy editor of Modern Railways.
2: Everything on the railway has a sort of temperature range in which it's designed to work in. There is a question that will be being asked, which is whether over time we need to adjust the operating temperature window to cope with higher temperatures. But I suspect in reality, it is probably a little bit early to say.
0: And Liverpool's owners have agreed to sell about a third of the club to a consortium, including billionaire Amazon founder Jeff Bezos. That's the latest.
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4: You are made to move.

to Move Radio. You guys already know you're locked in with Jacob Cologne. I'm back set up this week to deliver some great music that I received. Very excited about this episode. If this is your first time rocking with us, welcome to the show. And we're gonna get straight to it. Up first, we have a track coming from Elro Limited, coming from Bizza, titled Du Mondo.

Bala, Acid Harry out of Drop Low Records. This next one though, it's also a hot one out of Clap House Records. It's titled The Sound Lefty Remix.

0: Check, check. Alright, alright. This one you're hearing right now is titled Tequila.
1: Tequila.
0: Pac-Man dropping out of the cuckoo's nest. Let's switch to this flavor though. Up next, we're gonna bring this one out of Safe Music. Titled Caliente. Coming from Nolek and The Outside. Yeah, hear those drums, let's go.

Alright, I'm loving this flavor right now. This one here, rocking Sidolina Italiana. Coming from Lexa Hill, Yadi Lowell, Aura, out of Division. And prior to that, we had one out of Stereo Productions titled Kalimba. And that was coming from Les Castidos.

Matthews. And prior to that, we had another record come from Acid Harry. This one titled I Love Perks. Also at a Drop Low Records with Zyrak. And this one right now is titled Combo. Coming from Delicious Rebels. Coming from Cosmo. Let's go.

Hope you enjoyed the show. And back to these tracks. This one you just heard was titled National at a Club Bad Records by Varone. And this next one to take us out of Maccabi House with Raphael, Adam 10. Beat goes on. Let's get it. I'll see y'all next week. I'm out.

0: From the Sky News Centre at 5. Former Cambridge professor Jason Arday has been found dead at the age of 41. It comes after allegations of plagiarism emerged. He resigned from the university last week, saying the intense media scrutiny had taken a profound toll on him. Labour MP for Clapham and Brixton Hill, Bel Ribeiro Addy, says the focus now should be on his family.
1: They are the ones that have been affected by this the most and those closest to him. And the main reason is to ask you, the media, is it not enough? He has been subjected over the past few weeks to some of the worst media scrutiny I've ever seen.
0: Fire services are urging people not to call 999 simply to report neighbours having barbecues following the government's nationwide wildfire alert. Millions of us received an emergency phone message last night warning not to light fires, barbecues or fireworks. Network Rail says it wants to reassure passengers that Britain's network ranks among the safest in the world. It follows two derailments in under 24 hours. No significant injuries have been reported after two carriages were involved in an incident near Wickford in Essex yesterday. Two people are still in hospital after Thursday's crash close to Lewes Station in East Sussex. Rachel Heath, who was travelling on the London to Eastbourne service, says it was terrifying.
2: It just started rocking, bumping a bit, and then it started rocking side to side very violently like a seesaw. And I just remember looking around to all of the passengers and just seeing the sheer panic and fear in everyone's face.
0: A man's pleaded guilty to shooting dead the boss of an American healthcare company outside a hotel in New York. But lawyers for Luigi Mangione say he can't be assured a fair trial. A powerful magnitude 7.7 earthquake has struck off the coast of Indonesia. It's damaged buildings and homes and killed at least two people. And Britain's Keely Hodgkinson has taken silver in the 800 metres at the European Athletics Championships in Birmingham. That's the latest.
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1: From the Sky News Centre at 6, former Cambridge professor Jason Arde is being found dead days after resigning amid plagiarism allegations. He denied that, but has admitted errors in his work. The 41-year-old, who became the university's youngest black professor in 2023, said the intense public scrutiny and personal attacks had taken a profound toll. Julian Morm is founder of the Good Law Project.
2: What was the public interest in the continued hounding after his resignation, in circumstances where his friends were warning, publicly warning media outlets of how vulnerable he is very hard for me to understand.
1: A temporary ban on disposable barbecues has come into force as the government steps up its response to a growing number of wildfires. Millions in England and Wales received an emergency text last night warning against lighting fires, barbecues or fireworks. There's been more wildfires already this year than the whole of 2025. 19 homes were destroyed by one blaze in Stourbridge in the West Midlands. Dr. Karen Little is from the University of Birmingham.
3: We talk about the 30-30-30 rule. So over 30 degree temperatures, under 30% relative humidity and over 30 kilometre per hour wind speeds.
1: An earthquake measuring 7.7 has struck off the coast of Indonesia. It's damaged buildings and homes and killed at least two people. Network Rail has moved to reassure passengers that Britain's railways remain among the safest in the world. It follows two train derailments in less than 24 hours in Essex and East Sussex. Britain's Keely Hodgkinson has had to settle for silver in the 800 metres at the European Athletics Championships in Birmingham. She was narrowly beaten by Switzerland Audrey Rero. And a stage version of the movie musical The Greatest Showman will open in London's West End next year. The 2017 film, inspired by the life of P.T. Barnum, won a Golden Globe for Best Original Song. That's the latest. I'm
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2: Hey, it's me. Just checking in. I know there's a lot going on right now. So, how you feeling?

0: From the Sky News Centre at 7, the family of former Cambridge professor Jason Arday say the campaign of misinformation was too much for him. The 41-year-old's been found dead days after resigning from the Faculty of Education over allegations of plagiarism, which he denied. He became the university's youngest black professor in 2023. Academic and author Kehinde Andrews saw him just a few days ago.
1: I actually had dinner with him on Monday, and part of that was we tried to get together and support him. He came to me a year ago, because this has been going on for him for 3.5 years. As soon as he became professor at Cambridge, there were those people who didn't believe that there should be a black person in that role.
0: Fire chiefs are urging people not to call 999 to report barbecues unless there's an emergency. Millions in England and Wales received a government text last night warning not to light anything that could trigger wildfires. One that spread in Stourbridge in the West Midlands has destroyed 19 homes and 500 acres of land. Farmer Daniel Pardo helped fight it.
2: 20 of us, like local farming community, all working together to work in fire breaks. I was over there with a self-propelled sprayer, using that as a tender to try and treat hotspots and treat the leading edge of the flames. We've never seen anything like that move so fast.
0: Investigations are looking at whether heat was a factor in two derailments on Britain's rail network in under 24 hours. One was near Wickford in Essex yesterday, and two people are still in hospital after Thursday's crash close to Lewes Station in East Sussex. Two people have died after a small aircraft crashed in northwest Wales. Police say the plane came down in a remote area of Gwynedd. People are being warned not to drive to Heathrow Terminals 2 and 3 and to allow more time for journeys. Flooding in the middle of the airport led to road closures. And Olympic champion Keely Hodgkinson's been pipped to the 800 metres title at the European Athletics Championships. Swiss rival Audrey Werrow took gold in the race in Birmingham. That's the latest. I'm Leisha McKenna.
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4: It's a bright start in Birmingham with sunny skies this morning and temperatures around 16 degrees. Into the late morning, it turns partly cloudy, then a bit more cloud around midday, with only a very small chance of any patchy rain. Conditions should brighten again into the afternoon, staying partly cloudy with a pleasant high near 23 degrees. Later this evening, the dry, mild feel is likely to continue, making for a comfortable end to the day.
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Georgette. And now here's some Stephen Tintin Duffy. It's Kiss Me.

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1: 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First one out the gate for Saturday morning breakfast for me, Chris Hammond. This is Kate Bemand. It's the start of nothing.

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Back to the 90s with Sheryl Crow. 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

0: From the Sky News Centre at 8, former Cambridge University professor Jason Arde has been found dead. The 41-year-old resigned last week from the Faculty of Education after claims of plagiarism, which he denied. His family say they're in shock and that he faced a campaign of misinformation. Arde became Cambridge's youngest black professor in 2023. Speaking shortly after his appointment, he described growing up.
1: I was diagnosed with autism spectrum disorder when I was 3, so a hybrid of autism, Asperger's syndrome and global development delay. And I guess it's been well kind of publicised now, but I didn't learn to speak until I was 11 and I didn't learn to read and write until I was 18.
0: The government's warning people shouldn't use barbecues or light anything that could spark fires. Emergency alerts were sent to millions of people in England and Wales last night, warning them of the dangers of wildfires in the hot weather. A 7.7 magnitude earthquake has struck Indonesia with buildings collapsing. Early reports say at least 5 people have been killed. Today marks the 5th anniversary of the Taliban's recapture of Kabul and return to power in Afghanistan. They're calling it Victory Day and are holding military parades and speeches. Women and girls are barred from taking part. Our correspondent Alex Crawford, who's in the Afghan capital, doubts they'll be celebrating anyway.
2: Women and girls beyond the age of 12 are banned from education. They're not allowed to go into parks. They're not allowed to do sport. There's been a new edict saying that women should not leave their homes without the permission of a male relative.
0: A Lib Dem MP wants ministers to look at cutting train ticket prices for passengers aged 31 and over. Adam Dance says there's a real gap in support for commuters once they hit their 30s. And Keely Hodgkinson won silver in the European 800 metres after Swiss rival Audrey Wero took gold in Birmingham. The Olympic champion told reporters we're all going to win some and lose some. That's the latest. I'm Leisha McKenna.
3: It's a bright start in Birmingham with sunny skies this morning and temperatures around 16 degrees. Into the late morning, it turns partly cloudy, then a bit more cloud around midday, with only a very small chance of any patchy rain. Conditions should brighten again into the afternoon, staying partly cloudy with a pleasant high near 23 degrees. Later this evening, the dry, mild feel is likely to continue, making for a comfortable end to the day.
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的浪。

0: From the Sky News Centre at 9, police say the death of former Cambridge professor Jason Arday is being treated as unexpected but not suspicious. The 41-year-old's been found dead days after resigning from the university following allegations of plagiarism, which he denied. His family say he faced a campaign of misinformation. Fire chiefs are urging people not to call 999 to report someone's barbecue unless there's an emergency. It follows last night's sudden text alert telling people across England and Wales not to light anything that could spark wildfires. Environmental geography professor Thomas Smith says the government's messaging is too late and more needs to be done to prepare the public.
1: I would like there to be a much more organised way of stating when in the year must we have fire bans on our landscapes. There should be a very clear indication that when the fire danger breaches a particular threshold, certain activities must be banned.
0: A powerful earthquake in eastern Indonesia is reported to have killed at least 20 people. A tsunami warning was issued after the tremor measuring 7.7 and later lifted. Donald Trump's made a claim about the key trade route at the center of the war with Iran.
2: After we finish defeating Iran, which is being very badly defeated, pretty soon I'll be declaring the Hormuz Strait a territory of the United States. We have the blockade. No ships get through unless we want them to.
0: The president also told an audience that America will hit Iran's economy hard as peace talks to end the war remain deadlocked. Tehran's called on Washington to accept defeat. People are being told not to drive to Heathrow Airport Terminals 2 and 3 and allow more time for journeys. Flooding's caught closed roads in the middle of the airport. And Atletico Madrid have confirmed the signing of Cristian Romero from Tottenham on a five-year deal. Spurs will receive £34 million. That's the latest. I'm Lucia McKenna.
3: It's a bright start in Birmingham with sunny skies this morning and temperatures around 16 degrees. Into the late morning, it turns partly cloudy, then a bit more cloud around midday, with only a very small chance of any patchy rain. Conditions should brighten again into the afternoon, staying partly cloudy with a pleasant high near 23 degrees. Later this evening, the dry, mild feel is likely to continue, making for a comfortable end to the day.
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The Chris Hammond Saturday Morning Breakfast Show. Tunes keep playing. For Saturday Morning Breakfast. Now here's some hard fire.

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Foreigner, I want to know what love is. And that's about it for me this week on the Chris Hammond Saturday Morning Breakfast Show. Join me again next week, 7 till 10 o'clock next Saturday morning. Mystical Blues next. I'll leave you with a brand new one from Meek. It's Expensive Taste. I'll see you next week.

0: From the Sky News Centre at 10, the Prince of Wales has thanked emergency services and volunteers for their help in battling wildfires. Thousands of acres of land and homes have been destroyed in the hot and dry conditions. The government's warning people not to light anything that could trigger fires. Chair of the National Fire Chiefs Council, Phil Garrigan, says the last 48 hours have stretched services beyond their capacity.
1: There were times when we struggled to be able to provide the resources that fire and rescue services required. We would want to see kind of investments to ensure that the capability, we've got the right people in the right place at the right time to deal with a foreseeable threat. This is the new normal for the fire and rescue service.
0: The family of former Cambridge professor Jason Arday say they're in shock at his death, claiming he'd been subjected to sustained abuse. The 41-year-old was found unresponsive yesterday, days after resigning from the university amid a plagiarism inquiry. He denied copying his PhD thesis. In other news, at least 38 people have been killed after a 7.7 magnitude earthquake struck off Indonesia's Flores Island, causing buildings to collapse. Rescue teams are continuing to search for people trapped under rubble. Investigators are looking at whether heat was a factor in two derailments on Britain's rail network in under 24 hours. One was near Wickford in Essex yesterday, and two people are still in hospital after Thursday's crash close to Lewes Station in East Sussex. Passenger Rachel Heath says it was terrifying.
2: It just started rocking, bumping a bit, and then it started rocking side to side very violently like a seesaw. And I just remember looking around to all of the passengers and just seeing the sheer panic and fear in everyone's face.
0: He throws warning passengers to allow longer time for their journeys. Two of its terminals are inaccessible by road after flooding around the centre of the airport. And in sport, Atletico Madrid have confirmed the signing of Tottenham captain Cristian Romero. He joins on a five-year deal, having announced his departure from Spurs on social media last night. That's the latest. I'm Leisha McKenna.
3: It's a bright, sunny start across Birmingham, with a mild feel this morning. Sunshine will hold into the afternoon, though a few more clouds will build for a time, with highs of around 23 degrees. Later this evening, skies should brighten again and the temperature will ease, feeling closer to 19 degrees as things turn a little cooler. Overall, a pleasant, mostly sunny and dry day, with just a short spell of cloud through the afternoon before clearer skies later on.
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Good morning, good morning. It's time for the weekend brunch with me, Mystical Blue. I hope you are feeling good this morning. We've woken up to reasonable temperatures, I'm going to say. I think they are a lot more reasonable than we've had for the past like couple of days. So I hope you're enjoying them, but enjoy it sensibly and wisely, okay? That was Shakespeare Sisters with I Don't Care. And I've got plenty more music coming your way, including the Midlands Music Guarantee. And if you're looking for something to do in the Midlands area, I got you on that one because, of course, I've got the Midlands Magazine as well. But moving on, let's go on some more music with Olivia Dean and Baby Steps.

It's Jess Glynn and Jax Jones with One Touch. I've got a short commercial break coming up, and of course after the break plenty more music coming your way, and if you like Ella Irie I might drop you some of that as well. Okay, but before the break let's go to Harry Styles with As It Was.

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welcome back after the short commercial break to the weekend brunch with myself, Mystical Blue. You've got me right through till midday, and of course I will give you nothing but good music and a good mixture too. Okay, now earlier when I said I might give you some Ella Irie, let me do that right now with If I Go.

That right there is our Midlands Music Guarantee, where we love to champion local music and legends, and of course promote up and coming artists from around the region. Sounds of Elo, We Don't Walk Away. And if you are an independent artist based in the Midlands area and you want to get your music to us, it is simple to do, okay? 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It is that simple and that easy to do, okay? Right, let me give you some more music. Let's give you Steven Sanchez with Sweet Love.

I have got a short commercial break coming up, and as well as a short commercial break, I've got the Midlands magazine coming up as well. So if you're looking for something to do in the Midlands area, then I definitely got you on that one, okay? But before anything else, let's drop you some more tunes, because that's what it's about as well, okay? It's the weekend brunch with myself, Mystical Blue, of course, and I hope you are feeling good. All right, let's go to Nathan Dorr, Tom Hall, and Billy Young with On and On, Shots in Sandy.

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Love Freaks with Shine. Welcome back after the short commercial break. This is the Weekend Brunch with myself, Mystical Blue. You've got me right through until midday, where I will give you nothing but some good music and a little bit of banter and chat here and there, depending on how my brain works this morning, okay? And like I said, depends on how my brain works, because straight away I'm like, you know what? I want to talk to you about some more netball, okay? I'm still suffering withdrawal symptoms and I'm going to share that with you, but the withdrawal symptoms will be cured because, of course, on the 29th of August, put this in your diary, okay? 29th of August to the 30th of August, it will be a new type of netball coming right here to the UK in Manchester, okay? It's called Fire 5, and it is where, I'll give you a brief explanation, okay? It is where, instead of 7 players on court for each team, you have 5, because they've taken off wing defence and wing attack, okay? And get this, centre gets to shoot as well. And when centre shoots, if memory serves me correct, they score 10 points. Fire 5. Very interesting, okay? Right, let me give you some more music. Let's go to John Legend with All

Where would you say this tune transports you? Because as soon as I hear it, I'm transported to sort of like, I'm not going to reveal my age. I'll stop there. That's the sounds of Lip Sync with Funky Town. It is time for me to take a little breather because I've got the news coming up at the top of the hour. And then, of course, straight after the news, I will be giving you some more music because that's what we do during the weekend brunch, okay? And as well as more music, more Midlands Magazine and, of course, more Midlands Music Guarantee. If you have sent in your track, keep listening because you never know. I might play it in the second part, okay? So keep listening. But before that, let's go to Sam Smith with My God. Bye.

0: From the Sky News Centre at 11, the Prince of Wales has praised efforts to deal with wildfires across the country, which Andy Burnham has labelled a tinderbox. People in England and Wales were caught off guard by a government alert last night, warning not to light anything that could spark a fire. Farmers are to get £65 million to help manage the impact of the dry weather. Tom Bradshaw is the president of the National Farmers Union.
1: It's a welcome start, but it doesn't tackle the here and now and the crisis that farmers are facing on the ground, the cost of producing this country's food and the disastrous yields and the brown fields that should be green. It really is a time of crisis for the farming community.
0: Former Cambridge professor Jason Arday told a friend he couldn't go on hours before he was found dead. The family of the 41-year-old who resigned from the university last week say he'd been subjected to sustained abuse. He denied plagiarism claims. Dozens of people have been killed in an earthquake measuring 7.7 off the coast of Indonesia. Buildings have collapsed in the eastern Flores province. Today marks the fifth anniversary of the Taliban's recapture of Kabul and return to power in Afghanistan. They're calling it Victory Day and are holding military parades and speeches. Women and girls are barred from taking part. Our correspondent Alex Crawford's in the Afghan capital.
2: Women and girls beyond the age of 12 are banned from education. They're not allowed to go into parks. They're not allowed to do sport. There's been a new edict saying that women should not leave their homes without the permission of a male relative.
0: Heathrow Airport's apologising for disruption caused by flooding. People are being told not to drive to Terminals 2 and 3. And fans of Bonnie Tyler will line the streets of her hometown this afternoon to pay their respects. The late singer's coffin is being taken through Mumbles in Swansea Bay ahead of her funeral on Monday. The singer died last month, aged 75. That's the latest. I'm Leisha McKenna.
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4: It's a bright, sunny start across Birmingham, with a mild feel this morning. Sunshine will hold into the afternoon, though a few more clouds will build for a time, with highs of around 23 degrees. Later this evening, skies should brighten again and the temperature will ease, feeling closer to 19 degrees as things turn a little cooler. Overall, a pleasant, mostly sunny and dry day, with just a short spell of cloud through the afternoon before clearer skies later on.
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Welcome back to second part of the weekend brunch with me, Mystical Blue. That was Dream, or is it D-Ream? I say it's Dream. But anyway, you are the best thing. You are the best thing, okay? Because you're listening right now to Switch Radio. You could be anywhere else, but you're here with me listening. I love it, okay? Right, let me give you some more music. Let's go to Zara Larsson with Lush Life.

Time is nearly 11:15. I have got a short commercial break coming up. And as well as that, I've still got more Midlands Magazine and more Midlands Music Guarantee. If you have sent in your tunes, and I'll let you know if you are just tuning in, you're like, well, how do I send my tune to you? I'm an independent artist. How do I get my tunes to you? Then I will let you know after the break, okay? As well as that, I might give you some Craig David and I might drop in some One Direction. We shall see how I feel. But before I drop anything else, let's go to Sigma, Soul to Soul, Capo Lee and Zimmer Liv Campbell with Back to Life.

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perfect kind of tunes to listen to on this beautiful, beautiful sunny day. Okay, as long as it's not as hot as it was as in the last couple of 2 days or so, but it's still nice and warm. Okay, nice music to kind of chill out. So if you are just tuning in, it is the Weekend Brunch with me, Mystical Blue. You've got me right through till midday. That was Gabrielle with Rise. Now earlier on I said I might give you some One Direction and I might give you some Craig David. You know what? I'm gonna go back to back. Okay, so here's One Direction with Drag Me Down.

That was Frank Rue featuring Selecta with She's On My Mind. That right there is our Midlands Music Guarantee. That's where we love to champion local music legends and promote up and coming artists from around the region, okay? And we are, well, I say we stick to our promises right here on Switch Radio. When we say we're going to represent you as an independent artist, we really do. 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That simple, okay? Right, let's move on to Dermot Kennedy with Funeral.

Now, question to you, which version do you prefer, the original or this one, which is the Felix Jaheen featuring Jasmine Thompson, Ain't Nobody, Ain't Nobody, Loves Me Better. Not my version, because clearly that, no, that don't make it. Anyway, listen, I've got a short commercial break coming up. And of course, during the commercial break, I've also got the Midlands magazine as well. So if you're looking for anything to do in the Midlands area, I got you on that one. Keep your ears glued, okay? But before that, let's go to Hilary Duff with Roommates.

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Welcome, welcome back. This is the last part of the show, though. It's like 10 minutes to the top of the hour. That's where I'm taking you, okay? And of course, at the top of the hour, straight after the news, it will be Craig and Jay with the Saturday Lunch Show. So if you are going somewhere, then we are portable, okay? I'm just letting you know that you can take us with you, okay? And if you're not going anywhere, then keep it tuned right here on Switch Radio, because we're going to have you all the entertainment that your ears need to have, okay? Right, let me move swiftly on to Take That with Sweet July.

0: That's ugly.
1: Jason Derulo with Get Ugly. It is time for me to vacate, vamoosh, and leave the building. Of course, until next week when we'll be back to do it all again, okay? I hope you've had a good time listening to the tunes and also got some good, you know, some good knowledge and information on what you can do in the West Midlands area, because that's what we're about on Switch Radio, okay? Listen, as I said, time for me to vacate, vamoosh, and leave the building. It's been a pleasure. Make sure you stay tuned because, of course, it will be Craig and Jay with their Saturday lunch show. But I'm going to leave you with Alex Clare with Too Close. Until next week, take care.

0: from the Sky News Centre at 12. The Prime Minister says the sudden death of former Cambridge professor Jason Arday is a tragedy on so many levels. Andy Burnham's called for a moment of reflection. The family of the 41-year-old say he'd been subjected to a sustained abuse. He quit the university last week following plagiarism allegations, which the academic had denied. Author Kehinde Andrews saw him just a few days ago.
1: I actually had dinner with him on Monday, and part of that was we tried to get together and support him. He came to me a year ago, because this has been going on for him for 3.5 years. As soon as he became professor at Cambridge, there were those people who didn't believe that there should be a black person in that role.
0: The Prince of Wales has thanked emergency services and volunteers for their help in battling wildfires. Hundreds of acres of land and homes have been destroyed in the hot and dry conditions. The government's warning people not to light anything that could trigger fires. Two people have died in a light aircraft crash in northwest Wales. Concern was raised after the plane failed to arrive in Caernarfon Airport yesterday. Donald Trump's made a claim about the key trade route at the centre of the war with Iran.
2: After we finish defeating Iran, which is being very badly defeated, pretty soon I'll be declaring the Hormuz Strait a territory of the United States. We have the blockade. No ships get through unless we want them to.
0: The US president also told an audience that America will hit Iran's economy hard as peace talks to end the war remain deadlocked. Tehran's called on Washington to accept defeat. People are being told not to drive to Heathrow Terminals 2 and 3 and allow more time for journeys. Flooding's closed the access roads to the airport. And a stage version of the movie musical The Greatest Showman will open in London's West End next year. The 2017 film won a Golden Globe Award for Best Original Song. That's the latest. I'm Leisha McKenna.
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4: A bright, sunny start this morning, with dry conditions holding as we head into the afternoon. Expect a largely sunny afternoon, with a few passing clouds and pleasant highs around 23 degrees. Later this evening, skies stay clear and calm. Still mild at first, but turning a little fresher after sunset. Temperatures will ease back toward the mid-teens overnight. So a cool finish to the day after a fine summery afternoon.
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6: This

0: is Switch. There are two types of drive you can have on the motorway. One that feels like this. Or one that feels... like this. The difference is just a few little changes, like giving more space to the car in front or not hogging the middle lane. Because being a little more considerate on the road actually reduces congestion and collisions, which transforms everyone's journey. So we all feel a little less and a lot more National Highways.
1: Dad, why poorly again?
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0: Sky News Centre at 1. The Prime Minister has described the sudden death of Cambridge professor Jason Arday as a tragedy on so many levels. He was found unresponsive yesterday, days after resigning from the Faculty of Education. The 41-year-old, who became the university's youngest black professor, had denied allegations of plagiarism. The academic's family say he faced sustained abuse. Andy Burnham's been speaking in Cornwall.
1: It's not a moment for any rushing to judgment. It's a moment for reflection, I would say. Reflecting on how things came to this. A really sad and sorry state of affairs. And I think we just all today think of Jason, his contribution and his family and friends.
0: The Prime Minister's promising farmers £65 million to help cope with the impact of drought conditions. Andy Burnham's has described Britain as a tinderbox as flames continue to ruin land and homes. In one of the fires in Stourbridge in the West Midlands, local residents could only watch on as 19 homes and 500 acres were destroyed.
2: Homeowners and families, and my heart goes out to them, yeah. And you know, as I say, I think the local community is rallying round and trying to provide as much support as possible.
3: It stopped 150 yards maybe from the hospital, schools, football pitches.
0: Indonesia has been rocked by two earthquakes. The latest, measuring 6.6, has struck off northern Sumatra. At least 38 people were killed in an earlier tremor off the country's eastern coast. It had a magnitude of 7.7. The BBC has attempted to subpoena members of Donald Trump's family. Lawyers claim they have potentially relevant records that could help the broadcaster defend itself against the US president's defamation lawsuit. Heathrow Airport's apologising for disruption caused by flooding. People are being told not to get to Terminals 2 and 3 by road. And Atletico Madrid have confirmed the signing of Tottenham captain Cristian Romero. He's joined the Spanish club on a 5-year deal. That's the latest. I'm Leisha McKenna.

0: the Sky News Centre at 2. A senior fire chief says we're still in the thick of it after 43 wildfires were recorded across the country in the past 24 hours. A fire risk alert was sent to mobile phones in England and Wales last night. Meanwhile, the Prime Minister has announced £65 million of funding for farmers in England, as well as new measures to help them deal with the dry conditions. Andy Burnham insists his government is taking action.
1: More money to build reservoirs on farms going forward to deal with these water shortage issues. So, a sign that we understand how difficult times are, that we want to build back that trust with the farming community, but more to come.
0: Meanwhile, Mr. Burnham's described the sudden death of Cambridge professor Jason Arday as a tragedy on so many levels. He was found dead yesterday, days after resigning from the faculty. The 41-year-old denied allegations of plagiarism. Indonesia has been hit by two major earthquakes, with the latest measuring 6.6 striking off northern Sumatra. At least 38 people were killed in an earlier 7.7 tremor off the country's eastern coast. Donald Trump's made a claim about the key trade route at the centre of the war with Iran.
2: After we finish defeating Iran, which is being very badly defeated, pretty soon I'll be declaring the Hormuz Strait a territory of the United States. We have the blockade. No ships get through unless we want them to.
0: The US president also told an audience that America will hit Iran's economy hard as peace talks to end the war remain deadlocked. Tehran's called on Washington to accept defeat. Flooding has caused road closures and disruption to travel to Heathrow Airport. Passengers have been asked not to travel by road to terminals 2 and 3. And newly promoted Bolton are 2-0 up over Preston on their return to the Championship after 7 years away. And former Monaco boss Sebastian Pocagnoli is the front runner to become the new Scotland head coach. That's the latest. I'm Faye Rowlands.

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2: 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The artists for this are Izella, and the song title is Mr. Blue Sky.

0: That was Mr. Blue Sky by Ello. This is part of our Midland Music Guarantee. 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

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Red carpet rolls out, on the side they stand, worshipping you like a god and like a goddess. Somehow, you remain modest. Flashbulbs pop, paparazzi goes wild. 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They

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0: That was Sax by Flo Hayes. This will be the time for us to wrap up today's show. Thank you so much for being part of our show. And I hope you had a great time and you enjoyed every music and information that came out from the show. I am Steven and I happen to be your host. So I'll be leaving you with a song title, One More Time by Craig Davey. Coming up your way shortly is the Switch Radio Sport immediately after the news at 3. I'll talk to you next Saturday. Do have a lovely weekend. Bye-bye.
1: 1, 2, 3, 4, 5. Doesn't matter.

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1: 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My name is Ollie Foster. Thanks to our producer, Dean Kavanagh, and thank you for joining me this Saturday afternoon. Today we return to Damson Park, home of Solihull Moors, for today's game in the Enterprise National League between the Moors and Lincolnshire opposition Boston United, of which I'll go through the two team lineups very shortly. Coming up as well on the programme this afternoon, we have our halftime feature, which features Leafield Athletic in the Sunday Review, where we welcome back Leafield Athletic to Switchport with a debut interview for new first-team manager Molly Jowett, as she discusses preparation for the season ahead and her first in charge at Leafield. And from 5pm, we dip into our Women's Football Podcast archives featuring Craig Nichols, who discusses at length his time in the women's game that features stints managing both West Bromwich Albion and Coventry United. If you want to get in touch this afternoon, then do our X is at Switch Sport. 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So it's the sprinklers. Just making sure that the pitch is nice enough for the two teams this afternoon as the sun beams down here in Solihull. Here are the two teams, starting off with Boston United. In goal is number 13, Lewis Chadwick. Number 2, Syed Sachev. Number 3, Lewis Shipley. Number 4, Connor Teal. Number 6, and captain, Niall Canavan. Number 9, Tom Curtins. Number 11, Ken Aboah. Number 18, Lennon Wheeldon. Number 23, Jamie Grimes. Number 28, Terrell Ayangmang. And number 30, Nicholas Pozzo. And for the Moors is in goal number 1, Max Metcalf. Number 3, Cameron Green. Number 6, and captain, Alex Whitmore. Number 7, Joe Sabar. Number 8, Scott High. Number 9, Jacob Wakeling. Number 11, Ben Warman. Number 22, Ben Wadsuku. Number 23, Tyrell Warren. Number 26, Tyler French. And number 29 is junior Tian Sia. As the two teams are welcomed out onto the pitch, Boston United with a good away following, but it is the Moors who of course will dominate more at their home stadium this afternoon here at Damson Park. Their first home league game of the 2026-27 season. It will be Solihull Moors playing in their traditional yellow tops and blue shorts with blue socks. Boston United in their black tops with orange shorts and orange and black socks. Goalkeepers this afternoon will be for Solihull Moors in a full orange strip and for Boston United in a full dark green strip. Chris Millington looking to possibly turn his fortunes from last weekend. Obviously a 5-2 opening day defeat away from home against Harrogate wasn't the way that he wanted to start, as James Hall just shakes the hand of Boston manager Paul Hurst, who will go across now to try and find Chris Millington in the Solihull Moors dugout now. Sun just peeking itself behind the clouds now as both teams just make their final preparations ahead of the game this afternoon. Both teams looking to get to winning ways in this division. Great following by the Boston United fans making the trip from North Lincolnshire. Moors fans will be hoping to get behind their team and hopefully get to a winning start here at home at Damson Park, as the two captains, Alex Whitmore and Niall Canavan, will make their way into the middle, and the coin toss will be done by the referee for this afternoon, Dale Baines. His two assistants on the lines are Abbas Khan and Thomas Harland, and the fourth official, as I've mentioned, is of course James Hall. So the handshakes take place between coaching staff and captains, as the Solihull Moors players will just form a huddle just shy of the centre circle here at Damson Park. Referee just doing the final counts to make sure that the right amount of players are on the pitch for both sides. Looks as though it could possibly, but no. Boston United just changing their kickoff taker, and it will be Nicolas Pozzo who's going to be the player to get us underway for Boston United. And it will be Boston United to get this first half underway this afternoon at Damson Park. Boston shooting from left to right, Solihull Moors right to left, and we are underway. It's a quick kick-off by Pozzo, who distributes it back to his centre-half, and the ball goes all the way back, and it's cleared by Whitmore. Ball ends up going out, and it will be the first throw-in of the game in the way of Solihull Moors. Looks as though it could be Cameron Green to take. Green does take a few paces, and he will throw it just shy of the halfway line towards French. It's intercepted in the middle of the park, and it's put forward by the number 28, Adjimang, and it's put now all the way forward down this right-hand flank towards Aboa. Aboa now goes back towards Shapdev, and it's out again, this time for Boston United's first throw of the afternoon, which is going to be taken by Shapdev. Shapdev does play it short, and he does receive the ball very, very quickly afterwards, and it's now another throw-in for Solihull Moors. So not even a minute in, and we've had about three throw-ins so far in this fixture. It will be Green to take. Green with the throw, he does go quite far with it as he finds the number 22, Woodsko. Woodsko now trying to put the ball forward, but it's headed clear by Canavan, and it's all the way back now to where it has been for these last three throw-ins, and it will be another throw in the way of Boston United as Whitmore tries to keep the ball in play. And so Sachdev will now take this throw. It's in now by Sachdev for United. It's put forward by the number 23, Grimes, but it's a quick interception and quick turn of play by Solihull Moors as they try to find number 22, Ben Wadsko, and he can't be found, and it's a great clearance by Boston United, and another throw-in for Solihull Moors. It's taken quickly, and it's found by Werman. Werman now back to Green, and Werman will find the ball yet again here in the centre of this midfield, and it's now out to Warren in that right-back position, and French will pick it up very, very quickly. It now falls back to Werman, and it's now Whitmore who decides to go back to his goalkeeper Metcalf. Metcalf plays the ball quickly across to French. French now, who's adapted to that right back position quite quickly there. It's Metcalf who plays it back out across to Whitmore. Whitmore now plays the left back Cameron Green, and it's a great ball put forward towards the number 29 Sear, and it's picked up in the middle by Sabara. And it's now Werman who plays it back towards French, and he's number 22, Woodsko, who's the player that's fouled to a few jeers by the Solihull Moors fans. Nothing given the way of the Moors, but it will be a throw in to United on the near side here at Damson Park. It's a quick throw in, a few bits obscured by a post in the way, but we can see that the ball goes back to Canavan. Canavan decides to square it out wide, put in now towards the number 18, Wealdon. Wealdon picks it up though after a slight deflection, and it's Warren now on that far side who's putting a bit of a battle there with Wealdon, and the ball goes out for a Boston United throw-in. It's kept in though, and it's now with Adjimang who plays it through now, and it's going to be picked up by Teal in the right back position. It's picked up now on the wing by Sachdev. Sachdev tries to put a ball into the box, and he tries to look to the feet of Pozzo, but no one in black can find it as it's now taken by Green. Green plays the ball forward towards the number 22, Wadsworth. It's now back with the defensive line. It's a good interception there by the pressing number 2, Sachdev, as it goes out now for another throw. Taken quickly. It's picked up by Werman. Werman goes back to the number 26, French. French decides to go out wide to his number 23, Warren. It's picked up quickly there by High, who plays it back now towards Cameron Green. Cameron Green now pushing up this left-hand side. He does have Junior Tinsir for company, who will pick up the deflected ball and pass it back towards the number 11, Ben. But Wormman isn't able to do much with it, as Tinsia is very, very quickly fouled, and the referee will blow for the first free kick of the game. It's going to be Green to take. So we approach the 5 minute mark. Green now just inside of the Boston United half. He just chucks away a bit of grass that seems to have been picked up by a boot. Many of the players congregating over on this right hand side. It's put in nicely by Green. This is the first Solihull Moors attack of the game. It's put forward now. It's headed forward towards the number 22 Wodsku, but no one can find anything in a yellow. Now forward towards the number 18 Wealdon, but it will be a throw in for the Moors. It's going to be Green to take. Green with the throw. Play back now towards Whitmore, who tries to get it up the pitch with his left boot, but unfortunately just too much of a heavy touch, and it will go out for a Boston United throw-in. It's now with Sachdev. Plays it inside to Canavan. Switches the player now to Abo, who is deemed to be offside by the linesman on this near side, and Moores will get the game kicked off very quickly. It's now with High. Plays it out onto this right-hand side. Now, cut inside by the Moores, and the Moores will go back to Whitmore. Whitmore now in the left centre-back position finds Green. Green plays it forward. He trying to look for Wodsku, but Wormman able to pick it up in the midfield, and it will be now Jacob Wakeling, who is the player on the ball. It's put forward now, looking for Ben Wodsku, and it's deemed to be a throw-in for Solihull Moors after a deflection by Boston United. Just a quick reminder as well, you have got match choice this afternoon. If you do want to listen to AFC Rushden and Diamond versus Coleshill Town in the Northern Premier League Midlands division, you can. That game is on Switch Sport Extra with your commentary team of Joe McCormack and the team at Radio Diamonds. A massive thank you for their help with us here at Switch. It nearly falls to Tinsia there, but it's cleared quickly by Metcalf, as that's welcome to some cheers and some claps by the Solihull Moors fans. It's now Whitmore. Whitmore going to try and do that ball up that he tried to do momentarily, and it falls now to Junior Tinsia. Now back with the goalkeeper Chadwick. He plays it out, and it's a quick ball back to him. It's now all the way up towards Sachdev. It's now picked up by Abo, who drives forward. He's put under pressure there, and it is a great tackle by Tinsia. It brings the ball down, and it's now all the way back with Metcalf. It's now coming down this right-hand side with Tyler French, as he's deemed to have been fouled just inside the Boston United half. It's going to be another free kick to Solihull Moors. It's played back to Whitmore. Whitmore plays it to Green. Green cuts the ball inside, and it's now back to Green. Green down the line to Tinsia. Now over on the far right-hand corner as he finds the number 9, Jacob Wakeling. It's now with the 8, Scott High. He tries to find Tyrell Warren, and it's all the way back, though, to Lewis Chadwick in goal. It's now a great ball across by Boston United, but Sachdev unfortunately can't get to the ball. And it will be a throw-in again to the Moors. Just under 10 minutes gone here in this contest in the Enterprise National League. It's found at the feet of Wealdon, who decides to go back to Jamie Grimes. It's now being played up and down this left-hand side by Boston United as they try to flick it on towards Abbo. Abbo with the first real chance for Solihull Moors, but he's pressured out by Solihull Moors, and Moors do well to defend the ball as it's cleared. Boston United, though, with Pozzo able to pick it up. Woodsco trying to clear his lines there, but unfortunately he can't get it any further than the Boston United player, as it now is out on the other side for a Solihull Moors throw, taken by Tyrell Warren, the right back here for Solihull. Just over 10 minutes gone, you're listening to Switch Sports on Switch Radio, made for Birmingham Live from Damson Park in the Enterprise National League. It's Solihull Moors 0, Boston United 0. Try and bring you some score updates where we can from our other Switchboard teams in the Northern Premier League, Midlands Division, and also the one game in the FA Trophy which we have, which is Almere St Michael's versus Long Eaton United, as the ball is now played by Boston United. It's picked up well there by Tinjar, as the travelling fans making a lot of noise here for their team. Going to be a throw in for the Moors. It's played in there by Green. He finds High, who tries to chip the ball all the way forward, looking for Jacob Wakeling, but seemed as though he could have been deemed to be in an offside position. And Louis Chadwick won't have much pressure as he is able to pick the ball up, and he will now drop the ball at his feet and take a couple of touches. He does take the touch outside of his box. He's probably about 5 yards out, and he smashes the ball forward towards Sachdev. It's a quick little bit of head tennis between Sachdev and Abbo, and it's now all the way for Whitmore to chase to keep it in. Back now with Metcalf, which receives praise from management staff and from supporters. It's out now to French. French plays it back to the right back of Warren. Warren tries to chip the ball forward, looking for the 22 Woodsco. Intercepted though by Boston United. It's now Nicholas Pozzo on the ball. Pozzo, what can he do with it here in the centre of the park? He plays it back to Connor Teal. Teal plays it across now to Canavan, who plays it all the way across to Grimes. Grimes is able to play it up this left-hand side for Boston United, but unfortunately loses out, and it will be another Solihull Moors throw-in. High, who plays it back, and it's picked up now by Solihull Moors as they play it back to Metcalf in the all-orange. It's Green, who comes across from the left-back position to play in centre-half, and French now gets the ball, and it's another throw-in for the Moors.

to be taken by Warren, who's just told to just take a few steps back by the referee, Dale Baines, as it's Werman who picks it up, but he's dispossessed, but it's a quick possession regain by High. It's now played across to Green now. Green able to play it forward. He's deemed to have been tackled by Tinjar, who gets the ball, and the foul will now be given as we see the first yellow card of the afternoon given to the Boston United number 11, Kent Abbo. It's a bit of a reckless challenge by Abbo as he brings down Green as he's trying to make the run for Solihull Moors. Green just momentarily off the pitch while he just takes a moment to have a few deep breaths and assess himself, but he's now back on, just limping slightly. It will be Sabara to take this free kick on the near side for Solihull Moors. 14 minutes gone, Solihull Moors 0, Boston United 0. It's swung in with his right foot by Sabara. It's headed clear though by Boston United. It's Whitmore who tumbles to the floor for Solihull Moors and will now have to do a fair bit of running to backtrack. It's slotted through to Abbo, but Green is able to win that duel. It seems as though he could be in a little bit of possible discomfort, but he will continue, and he's showing no signs that he wants to come off to his bench. And it's Green who's able to head the ball clear, and it's going to be defended by Curzons, and it will be the first corner of the afternoon to Boston United. Just a reminder of our upcoming coverage as well on Tuesday the 18th of August, coverage starting from 7:40 p.m. We have Belper Town versus Belmere St Michael's from the Northern Premier League Midlands Division. That's from the Raygar Stadium on Switch Sport Extra with me, Ollie Foster, and Tom Cartwright commentating on that to see you through your Tuesday night. It's taken short by Pozzo. It's driven in though by Solihull Moors. It seems as though it flicks off the foot of Adjimang, and it's trying to find its way in by Boston United, but it's cleared well by Whitmore, and it's Wakeling who's almost set free there by Solihull Moors. But Pozzo will regain possession of the ball, and Boston United will now try and make their way back into this Solihull Moors box. And Abbo is now deemed to have been found, unsure as to whether that was Werman or possibly Green who brought down the Boston United winger. But the referee has blown up for a foul. It doesn't seem as though he's going to be reaching into his pocket for any cards, which is probably the delight of Chris Millington that he won't have a player in the book this early. Pozzo, the player currently with the ball in his hands, seems as though he's the only player to step up to take this free kick for Solihull Moors. As he spots the ball, what's he going to do with it here? He's got no one short, so it seems as though he's going to be either shooting from distance or possibly swinging the ball in towards the back post. He does go short though. He does find Abbo, who's on that right flank. It seems as though Boston United are going to try and work this ball in quickly, and it's great bit of defending there by French, who clears it for another Boston United corner kick. It comes off the chest and stomach area really of the Solihull Moors defender, and it will be another corner which Pozzo takes quickly, and it's Abbo now who plays the ball back to Sachdev, who swings the ball back into the far post, and it's cleared by Whitmore, who has to think quickly as the box is swarmed by players in black and yellow shirts of both teams. It's cleared again though by Solihull Moors. It's brought down by Wakeling. It's going to go over now to this right hand side for, it's going to be Sabara. Sabara takes the strike, and he's just wide. Sabara with the strike, but it's deemed to have taken a touch off a Boston United man, and we will have our first Solihull Moors corner of the game. It was a great run through. High finds Sabara, and Sabara's not really got anybody within about 10 yards of him, but unfortunately it just can't trickle its way into the goal. It's going to be Sabara to take this corner kick. He's got High relatively short for him. He's got
Woodsco stood over the penalty spot, and it's swung in by Sparrow, but it can't find anyone in Moore's colours. It's Boston United now who have the ball, and it's a great bit of attacking play here as it's going to be the number 22 Woodsco who tries to swing the ball in. It's now out to Werman. Werman tries to put the ball in, but it's Wilden who does well to defend there. It's Satsdev now who has to hook it clear, and as it smashes off the front of the stand here at Damson Park, it will be a throw in to Solihull Moors, their first in their opposition half, just in line with the edge of the box as he finds Tianzhar, and Tianzhar is able to try and look for High as High tries to flick the ball in, looking to possibly find Wakeling. It's a great ball forward though by Warren, which is a one that hits the studs, and Wakeling now trying possibly a little bit too much fancy footwork to try and work the ball in for Boston United, but it does fall to someone in Moore's colours. It will fall to Werman, who plays it out now to Green, who will now find the number 8 High, who switches the play towards Warren on the far side. Headed back though for High in the midfield. High has Wilden for company as it's now fallen to Tyrell Warren, and it's Moores now trying to progress the ball into the box in any which way that they can as it falls to Green, who's come inside and almost playing in now a central midfield role. It's French who puts the ball forward, and it's in now by Solihull Moors. It's a shot and it's just wide from Scott High. Scott High with a great chance this time from the other side, but unfortunately I think it's the angle that he misreads, and it is put wide by the Solihull Moors number 8. As the Moors fans now really start to come alive here at Damson Park, Wakeling tries to put Chadwick off as the ball filters all the way through now to the Solihull Moors keeper Metcalf. Now with French, who after running around in a circle plays it back to Metcalf. It's fallen to skipper Whitmore. Whitmore plays it out wide to Green now. Green will find Tianzhar, and Tianzhar will now try and look for somebody, which he can find easy. It's Werman though who is the choice, and it falls now to Whitmore. It's played wide by French. High now, who's trying to orchestrate something and make something happen for Solihull Moors. Whitmore now finds the ball. It's now Green out on this left flank, who plays it inside towards Woodsco. 20 minutes played. Solihull Moors 0, Boston United 0. 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Live from Damson Park, it's Sparrow who plays the ball forward now for the Moors. It's down this right hand flank, and it's a Wakeling cross, but Boston United do well to defend, and it will be another Solihull Moors corner, this time from the opposite flank. It's going to be Werman to go across and take. Werman to take, sticks his arm in the air, swung in, can he find anyone? He finds Whitmore at the back post, but the referee deems that there's been a foul somewhere. The players will now regain their shape before Louis Chadwick spots the ball just on the edge of his 6-yard box and will blast it clear. Which he does with his left foot. It's put forward, and he can't find anyone for Boston United as the ball goes out. Dillinger. It's a throw in now to Solihull Moors for Green. So we're about halfway through this first half. It's a throw in as he looks for Dillinger. Dillinger tries to keep the ball in, but unfortunately it's just wrong place, wrong time, and it will be another Boston United throw in.
forward by United now as it drops at the feet of Werman, who tries to find Wakeling and Werman on the overlap. It's Tinijana who tries to head the ball, but he can't get there. It's Werman who heads the ball down and finds Warren over on the right-hand side. It's High now who's come into the central of midfield, and he goes out wide looking for a possible outlet, and it's Warren who thumps the ball all the way down, and it's Grimes who gets the last touch on it, attempting to clear, and it will be another Solihull Moors throw. So far this game, it seems to have been a lot of throws, and probably the best chances of the game going the way of Solihull Moors so far. Still 0-0 though here at Damson Park in the Enterprise National League between Solihull Moors and Boston United. It's Boston United now who could possibly be on the attack. It's that scrap again between Sachdev and Green out here on this flank, and it's played quickly in by Green towards Whitmore. Whitmore is able to clear though. It's headed down by Teal, who tries to make something of it. It's now with the number 18, Wilden, and it's played back now to this Boston United back line. Can Boston now possibly try and break the deadlock in this game as they now try and keep possession? It's Pozzo now out in this centre of midfield. It's found by Teal. Teal now decides to go back to Canavan. Canavan plays in Pozzo. He's dispossessed though by the number 22, Woodsko. Woodsko now, what can he do? He tries to look for somebody in yellow. It's now found the number 11, Werman. Werman able to chop and change and get through, and he's being pressured now out here onto this left hand side, and it's a slight nudge into the back of the number 9, Curzon's there by Whitmore to make sure that he can't make any further run, and Solihull Moors will try and look for something again now. It's Werman who plays it in nicely to Woodsko, and Woodsko is able to find Whitmore, and Solihull Moors with the ball back in their own half. It's now High in the midfield. High who plays a lovely 1-2, and he now finds Werman here in this about 20 yards inside of the Boston United half. It seems as though the Moors are trying to keep a little bit of possession now. Does fall though now to Woodsko, who will take the ball in this midfield area. He plays it out to the number 8, High, and plays it now through to Green, who attempts to try and find the number 7, Sparrow, but can't be found, and it's back with High. High now plays Whitmore. High in his left back position. He seems to have adapted a little bit well. Green pressured up the pitch. It's now Tianjai who tries to make the run. He's been dispossessed by Teal, but he's able to put Teal under pressure and forces Teal to put some pressure on, and we will now see a hydration break as we approach the 26th minute of this game, which receives a few boos and jeers from Boston United. So as we have this hydration break, so far it seems to be a game of possible throw-ins and dead ball situations here, as both teams just go and receive a little bit of input from their managers. I think possibly the player of the match so far for Solihull Moors is probably Scott High. He's been in and around everywhere on the pitch. He's been trying to do bits and pieces where he can, or possibly Warman. He's been also very valuable for Solihull Moors, as this will of course obviously just go on to added time. Even the officials are having a little bit of a drinks break here. So while we have a drinks break, I'll get you updated with some more Switch Sport football commentaries. Obviously I've mentioned the commentary on Tuesday the 18th of August, which will be at the Raygar Stadium between Balbatown and Bolton St Michael's in the Northern Premier League Midlands Division. That's going to be live on Switch Sport Extra, coverage starting from 7:40 p.m. with your commentary team of me, Ollie Foster and Tom Cartwright. Then on Saturday the 22nd of August we go back to the Emirates FA Cup, this time in the preliminary rounds, where we have Bolton St Michael's versus Changstown live from the Amber Arena and Community Stadium, which will be on 107.5 FM DAB and online with coverage starting at 2:55 p.m. and your commentator Kevin Moore. Just having a look as we come back now to Solihull Moors Boston United. Both teams losing on the opening day of the season. Boston
playing at home with the Moors playing away against Harrogate. Both teams also now going to be playing in the National League Cup in their next game on the 18th of August. Solihull Moors will host Middlesbrough Premier League 2 side, which will be a 7pm kickoff, whereas Boston United will be hosting Birmingham City. That's at 7pm. Moors is running towards the bank holiday, also looks quite strong, as well as they host Southend here next Saturday, which will be a 12:30pm kickoff, before they have Scunthorpe United away on Friday the 28th of August, which is a 7:45pm kickoff, and on the bank holiday Monday, AFC Fylde at home with a 3pm kickoff time scheduled for that. It's a throw in by Green to get us back underway. It's cleared though by Boston United. It's found by Whitmore, but unfortunately he can't find anyone in a yellow top. It's now played forward by Boston United as Wealdon and a couple of his teammates trying to look for it, though. It falls now to Wealdon. Wealdon cuts inside, he takes a strike and it smashes off the bar. It's a great strike by Lennon Wealdon, and he's able to send Boston United into the lead here at Damson Park on the 29th minute. It ricochets off the far post and ends up going into the side netting. Ricochets it from the left-hand side. It then plummets off the right-hand upright and then smashes into the side netting. And Solihull Moors are 1-0 down in their first game here at Damson Park of the 2026-2027 Enterprise National League season, courtesy of Lennon Wealdon and Boston United. Nothing Metcalf could really do there. He did make the dive and unfortunately just couldn't get to the ball, as Wealdon's strike had just enough power to see it past Metcalf, and it ricochets off the post, off that right upright, and goes in, and Wealdon wheels himself away in celebration as we are now back underway, apologies, here at Damson Park. It's Solihull Moors 0, Boston United 1 as we approach the half an hour mark. 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How can Chris Millington react to this now, as there's a foul on the halfway line on the goal scorer Wealdon as he goes down, which is given by the referee Dale Baines. Seems as though it's going to be Pozzo the one waiting to receive the ball, the designated set piece taker, it seems, for the Lincolnshire guests this afternoon. Just a couple of yards shy of the halfway line, the referee blows his whistle, and Pozzo will now curve the ball in towards that back post on his right foot. He tries to look for head of Teal as the ball now dwindles all the way out, and it will be a corner for Boston United. They're seeming to put on the pressure now as they take the goal lead with just under 15 minutes to go here at Damson Park. Some Solihull Moor fans a little bit upset the fact that their team are a goal behind here at Damson Park. It's going to be Pozzo yet again to take another dead ball. He goes short to Abbo. Abbo now, the only yellow carded player in this fixture. He decides to take a strike, and Metcalf does very well there. Pounds it up into the air, but only a couple of metres in front of him, and he's able to take it down. It's absolute food and drink for the goalkeeper there. It's now Warren who will play the ball forward towards the number 7 Sabana out on this flank, as Ty, who's taken down by the Boston United player, and the ball will be given the way of Solihull Moors. ...33 minutes gone in this contest, as the physio is waved away by Tianja. It's going to be a throw-in taken by Warren on the far side for the Moors.
He takes and he finds Sparra, and it's now with High. High clips the ball forward, possibly looking for Sparra to get back on the end of that as the ball goes out, and it will be a corner for Solihull Moors. So can the Moors do something from yet again another dead ball situation in this game? Boston United going 1-0 up about 4 minutes ago through Lennon Wealdon. Strike from the left hand side, ricocheting off the inside of the right post and hitting the left hand side netting. It will be taken by the Moors. It's an in-swinger as it tries to look for someone in a yellow shirt. It goes past a few heads and a few feet, and it's picked up on this far side by Sparra. Sparra is able to whip it in, and he tries to look for the number 23, Tywell Warren, and him and Pozzo have a slight bit of contact there, and as it's deemed to have been a head injury, the referee will stop play, and we will see both physios come onto the pitch. The ball does end up in the back of Chadwick's goal, to a few ironic jeers from both the Moore supporters and the Boston United supporters. Just to bring you up to date with some of the scores from elsewhere, it's AFC Wishton and Diamonds 0, Colesville Town 0. Reminder, you can listen to that game on Switchsport Extra with your commentary team, Joe McCormick, and the AFC Wishton and Diamonds commentary team. Basford United 0, Wellingborough 1, Bedworth 0, Shepshed Dynamo 0, Belper Town 0, Coventry United 0, Boston Town 1, Loughborough Students 0, so both Boston's winning currently by a goal to 0. Carlton Town 0, Nuneaton 2, obviously Carlton lost 5-0 away from home against Boldmere St Michael's on Tuesday night. Grantham 0, Rugby Borough 1, Micklover 1, St Ives Town 0, and Sutton Coldfield Town 2, Corby 1. Goals coming through Jaden Campbell and Reese Gibson at the Domino's Arena. That is all the latest scores in the Northern Premier League Midlands Division. As I'm just trying to bring you some update from the Boldmere St Michael's Long Eaton FA Trophy game, which I will try and bring you shortly, as it's going to be Chadwick to spot the ball, and he will be the player to get us back underway, the Boston goalkeeper. Both players are up and walking and do seem okay, so they do seem as though they will continue as they have a quick shake of hands and will now join the fourth official, James Hall, on the touchline as we're going to be back underway. It's put forward now by Boston United. It's picked up though by the Moors, and it's put forward now towards the number 22, Woodsco. Woodsco is dispossessed, and it's now Boston United back in possession of the ball. It's a very harsh kick by Abbo, who takes the ball and cuts inside, and he sends it over the Durham stand here at Damson Park. No real pressure on Metcalf. It's a bit of a wayward strike off his right boot, and Metcalf will get it straight back underway now. It's now Warren, who plays in French, who's ordering his players to go forward. High finds French now. French, with just under 10 minutes left to go in this first half of the game, it's now out with Green, who seems to have switched across why Warren was momentarily off the pitch following that collision of heads. It's Green now who plays it to Whitmore. Whitmore now plays Warren, who is back on the pitch and does seem to be okay, and so does Pozzo. It's now Warman. Warman now, he will play High. Scott High goes back to French. French now on the ball, plays it forward towards High again. It's clip forward trying to look for a possible Moors runner, but no one can find that, and it will go all the way through to Chadwick, who's put under some pressure though by Woodsco and has to pick it up and plays it out rather quickly. It's put forward now by Boston United. It's French who gives chase. He's put under pressure though by Curzon's. Curzon's able to pick up the ball. He takes a strike. It's Metcalf who makes the save. It's a parry first, but then he does eventually end up coming forward to
claim the ball and keep the ball safely within those hands of his. Green now finds Whitmore, who takes a step inside and will now find Warren out on this right-hand side, who finds Wakeling, who's decided to come short out on this right-hand side as a foul is given the way of Boston United after a foul deemed to be on the number 18 goal scorer Wealdon for Boston United on the far side of the pitch. It's now cut inside here by Boston United. The player goes down, the referee waving the ball. Sully Hillmore is trying to make something of this decision as Grimes now goes forward, and it's now picked up in the middle of the park, and it will be a foul now to Sully Hillmore as they will be the team to get us back underway with a free kick. Whitmore takes it short, finds French. French spreads it out wide towards High, who now finds Warren. Warren now back to Scott High. Scott High changes the way that the ball goes. It's Whitmore now who tries to play in Tinjar. Tinjar makes a run for it, but Chadwick's able to get there first. Chadwick bouncing the ball a couple of times before just taking it into his left hand, and he will now drop it, and he will kick the ball forward ever so slightly with his foot, and he will now thump it high and far with his left boot. It's a header forwards now towards Abbo. Abbo now. Abbo, he's able to get past his man. He's able to try and find somebody in a black top, but he can't find anyone as it falls now to Ajimang. Ajimang trying to find someone. It's put all the way across now over to the other side of the pitch where Wealdon is. It's now Wealdon who's able to pick up the ball, but he's dispossessed by Warren, and it's deemed to be a foul, and it will be a free kick to Boston United in a similar position actually to where Wealdon originally scored that goal from that wonder strike, which had enough power to see it past Metcalf about 10 minutes ago. You're listening to Switch Sports on Switch Radio, made for Birmingham, live from Damson Park. We are 40 minutes into this game between Solihull Moors and Boston United. It will be a free kick now to Boston. It's going to be taken by Pozzo. Pozzo to take. Here we go. Nobody forward for the Moors. It's taken by Pozzo. It's flicked in towards the back post looking for Grimes. Grimes tries to keep the ball in, but it will go out for a goal kick, which Metcalf will take. It's now Metcalf who spots the ball quickly and takes it quickly with his right foot. It's now Green who receives it from Whitmore. And it's a jump up in the air for Sachdev, who's able to eliminate any cause of action for Solihull Moors, and Whitmore tries to swing the ball up, but Ajimang is able to get there first as Teal now goes back towards the number 6 Canavan, and Canavan will now try and look to try and find Wealdon, which he does do well. Wealdon being put under pressure though by High as he goes for Shipley now. Shipley being dispossessed, and it will fall now to Warren, who cuts the ball inside now to Junior Tinjar. Tinjar now able to run out here on this left-hand side. Tinjar now, he's dispossessed though by the number 11 Abbo. Abbo now going to have a little run down this right-hand side. He manages to get past Green, or does he? Green giving him a bit of a push and a shove, and unfortunately he loses out, and it's Whitmore who comes across, and Tinjar is able to pick up the scraps. He goes back to French. It's now Green who's able to pick up the ball, and it's 11 Ben Werman who now plays it through to the number 7 of Joe Sparra. So it goes all the way back now from Boston United to their keeper Louis Chadwick. Chadwick now taking yet again another few touches with the ball as it's put forward now, and Shipley on the ball. It's now played inside to Ajimang. Ajimang plays Teal, who did have his arms in the air and was looking to try and receive the pass, as it's now Sachdev who plays it inside to Abbo. Abbo now back to the number 30 Pozzo. It's put up the pitch by Teal looking for the number 9 Tom Curzons. Curzons takes the strike, and it's just in front of Shipley and Wealdon working in. Wealdon working in. Ajimang takes the strike.

now Whitmore, who will take possession and he will turn around. Cousins is going to take a little bit of a run to try and block off Green, but Green is able to get past his man and he's able to now show him feet, and he now will play Whitmore out here on this left hand side. So it seems to be a very dynamic back line here for Solihull Moors as the ball is now played forward looking for a possible head. It is found by Wakeling. Wakeling able to take a head, but it will be Shipley who unfortunately for the Moors is able to clear as the referee just in cahoot with his fourth official, as the fourth official does get the board ready to show how much added time we are going to have as we approach the 44 minute mark at Damson Park. It's the number 11 Warman now who plays it back towards Whitmore with that left foot. Whitmore now takes a touch and will play French, and Whitmore now able to come back. It's now Scott High who plays in Warman. Warman plays it back to Whitmore. Green now as Solihull Moors trying to make something happen. It's Green who plays it back now to Warman. Warman plays in Scott High now in the centre midfield. It's Warman, a great touch here, and Scott High asking forward again, but he will go far, and Tinjar is deemed to have fouled Sachdev, who just has a quick little moment with Teal, and a quick high five between the two is shared. So we've got about 30 seconds left of normal time in this first half at Damson Park. The referee just adjusting his board, making sure he's got the right amount of minutes to put up in just a moment. As Chadwick will now take the walk to put the ball in the right place for this offside free kick. United now with the free kick. Chadwick thumps it forward down the line with his left foot, looking for Sachdev. The board goes up and it will be 6 minutes of added time. It's now Abbo who claims the ball. He tries to take a strike, but Whitmore just about gets his foot to it. It's Curzon's though in the middle of the box. It's French now who has to do something. He's able to clear the ball. It's fizzled out now onto this left-hand side towards Ajimang, and it will now be a Boston United throw-in, which Shipley will go across to take for the visitors. There's some Solihull Moors fans coming and going towards the concourse. Pozzo is down. It seems as though it could possibly be a little bit of cramp or something, maybe to do with that possible head-on collision that was seen earlier on in this game. We will have a break in play now in this 6 minutes of added time, so don't know how long we're going to be playing in this first half. So we come up now to the 46th minute of this game. You're listening to Switchport on Switch Radio, made for Birmingham. Solihull Moors 0, Boston United 1. Some Solihull Moors fans not happy with how long this is taking. Goal update to bring you in the Northern Premier League Midlands Division. Sutton Coldfield Town have made it 3-1 through Aaron Cameron. That game nearing its conclusion of the first half. So as things stand at the moment in the Northern Premier League Midlands Division, Boldmere St Michael's, as they are not playing, they fall down to 7th place. Sutton Coldfield Town up to 8th. Nuneaton now to 9th. Belper to 10th. Coleshill Town currently in 18th place and in the relegation zone at the moment. It looks as though it is going to be Longeaton, Coleshill, Sutton Coldfield Town. Oh, bear with, I might need to refresh. My apologies there, ladies and gentlemen. It seems as though it's actually Loughborough, Bourne, Longeaton and Corby. Wakeling just receiving a few instructions as Pozzo is back up and walking to the applause from the away crowd, and it seems as though we are going to see our first substitution of the afternoon. Pozzo, who has been the dead ball specialist for Boston United so far, taking many of their corners and free kicks, will be the first player to depart the field of play, and it seems as though Gavin Holohan will be the first player to enter the pitch as the ref fourth official just putting the board in the air to signify the substitution, and

0: Gavin Holohan, the player to replace Nicolas Pozzo. We hope if that is an injury, it's not too serious for the Boston United number 30. It's going to be a throw-in now, which we did talk about a couple of moments ago, and Shipley will take it eventually in the end, as we have now played 48 and a half minutes, but that's obviously with a fair bit of stoppage in this six added minutes that we were meant to have, as it's now put forward by the number 9, Tom Curzons, and it tries to look for somebody in the box, but it's defended well by Solihull Moores. What can Boston United do, and what can Solihull Moores do before this half comes to a close? It's played all the way back to Canavan, and Canavan will now quickly decide to go to his goalkeeper, Louis Chadwick. Chadwick now all the way back to... It's put forward now to Abbo. Abbo now on the ball. Abbo plays in Ajimang. Ajimang looks for Shipley. Shipley, who looks as though he's going to try and cross the ball in with his left foot, but does let the ball flow out for a Solihull Moores throw-in. It's a throw-in now by Warren. It's headed up, though, by Boston United as Wakeling tries to get onto it, and it's now all the way to Canavan. Canavan hooks it clear with his right foot, and Ajimang will try to flick the ball on for Boston United, but it will be a throw-in now to the Moors, which is taken quickly by Tyrell Warren, and Max Metcalf now receives the ball, and it's put forward towards Whitmore. Whitmore now on the ball. Whitmore plays it forward to Warman. Warman able to play in green. Back to Warman. He has got Sparrow for company, but he is dispossessed by Abbo. Abbo, though, with a couple of Moors players around him, and the assistant will flag for a Boston United throw-in, as we've now reached the 50th minute in this fixture. It is still the first half, ladies and gents, so don't get too confused yet. It's a throw-in by Boston United, as it's now tried to be put forward by Solihull Moores. It's headed down by Whitmore, but it can only find Abbo. It's now Ajimang on the ball, and he finds Sachdev. Sachdev now coming down this right-hand side with a fair bit of pace. He's been put under pressure, though, by the number 29 junior Tienjar, and it's now put into the box, but it's cleared well there by the Moores. It's picked up, though, by the number 8 for Boston. Now Boston United, it will enjoy a fair bit of possession, as it's Connor Teal now who plays it to Sachdev, and it's now flicked all the way back to Chadwick, who's been put under pressure by Woodsko. It's now put forward, and it's Ajimang now who will get the ball. Ajimang is taken down, and a free kick will go the way of Boston United. Going to be a Boston United free kick now. Seems as though after Pozzo has come off, we are going to need to appoint a new Boston United free kick taker, and it seems as though that honour has been donned upon the number 8, Gavin Holohan, the substitute, who will flick the ball forward. He tries to look for Teal at the back post, and it's cleared, though, now by Solihull Moores. It's taken down by Woodsko. Woodsko now tries to make something happen, but it's dispossessed, and Ajimang for Boston United able to get onto the other end of it. It's now picked up by the Boston United right-back Sachdev, but he's dispossessed by Green. It's Abbo who ends up being dispossessed. Now pumped forward again, trying to look for somebody for Boston United, but Green lets it go and will be awarded the throw-in. Played 53 minutes of this first half. Green now, he puts the ball in. It's flicked on by Tienzar. It's now headed, and it's flicked back by French, who's put under a bit of pressure by Tom Curzons, but Metcalf is able to get his hands round it, and he's able to stop anything from happening. It's Whitmore who puts the ball forward there with a fair bit of vigour, and it will be Chadwick who's forced to, well, not forced to, but he comes out of his goal. He has got a few players around him who could possibly get rid of it for him in his defensive line, but he chooses not to go with that as it's another Moors throw. It's Green who plays it forward to High, who finds Warman, and it's played in now, trying to look for the number seven, Sparra, but he can't be found, and it's Curzon's now who tries to flick the ball on, but French is able to get to the ball first. It's Scott High now who takes the ball inside of the Boston United half. It's Junior Tienzar. Tienzar down this left-hand side. He's able to keep it in just before the byline, but it will go out for a throw-in as his low-driven cross is thighed out by Sachdev, and it will be a Moors corner to be taken by Joe Sparra. Players flying everywhere in this box in both colours of both teams. Sparra now able to take the ball. He kicks it in with his right foot. It's cleared off the line by Boston United as Solihull Moors tried to make something happen, but it will be Boston United who try to make the getaway, but the referee will blow for half-time here at Damson Park. An interesting half for all accounts. A very end-to-end game of football between Solihull Moors and their Lincolnshire opponents, Boston United. But at the break, it seems as though Boston United, with the goal coming through Lennon Wealdon, have just about managed to keep themselves ahead. A few decent chances, though, by the Moors. So nothing that Chris Millington can complain about attacking-wise, but it seems as though they will have a lot of work to do to try and ultimately break down that defence. So at half-time, it is Solihull Moors 1, Boston United 0. We're going to take a very short break, but when we come back, we will have our Sunday Review feature featuring Leafield Athletic.
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3: 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Solihull Moors 0, Boston United 1. And next on Switch Sport for our latest Sunday review feature, we focus on Leafield Athletic, who have gone through a change of management during the summer with the appointment of first team manager Molly Jarrett and assistant head coach Phil Pilmont. Following last Sunday's home pre-season fixture against Solihull Moors, our head of sport, Kevin Moore, caught up with Molly and began by asking, when she took over, did she give herself some time to assess what the setup was already like within the club before outlining any specific changes before the start of the season?
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4: Not really, no. I was in talks with Tash last season, so I was very aware of what the club was and who they are and what they represent. So not really. Straight in, joined the club quite late into the pre-season. I like to be quite organised. And so no, basically what I did was get to know the core players that remained at the club. We had one-to-ones with every player. That was just myself and the players just getting to know each other. They could ask any questions to me, I could ask any questions to them. And yeah, just get to know the players and what they're about, what they want from the season. And then kind of build on that, really, which is obviously what we've covered in the recruitment during pre-season.
5: But you also, was on top of that as well, I saw stuff on social, you went down to Windrush to see some of the younger age groups as well. You felt that was important, wasn't it?
4: Yeah, absolutely. I think women's football, obviously, played in the game for many years as a junior myself. I think it's really important to have them role models. Spoke with a couple of players down there, some absolute ballers. I know some of them have been signed for academies over the summer, which is really exciting to see that we've got that pathway coming through. But ultimately, just getting to know the juniors and letting them know that we are role models here. And I always emphasise it with the girls that it's really important that the junior set up see the girls. And we're all training now at the Irish Centre in Birmingham, so I'm sure we'll discuss about that.
5: Yeah.
4: But yeah, we're all training at the same site now, so it's really important that the junior pathway see the first team and have that experience with the players.
5: You mentioned about the pathway, the age group see through the devs team as well, that, you know, if they work really hard, they can become part of your first team set as well. But you mentioned about trained by the Irish Centre. Is that an opportunity to have more pitch space time for the players as well? Sort of like after training, how you want it to be set up yourselves?
4: Yeah, the Irish Centre's just moved. It's a brand new all facility. Right. It's purpose-built. It's a 3G facility. It's got a hotel on site. It's got a bar. It's got a boxing gym. Loads of outdoor space. It's perfect for everything that we need. And it's just us using it. So from Tuesdays and Thursday night, all the way through, it's girls and women's football, which is really nice to see that that's been prioritised. So the club have worked really hard to get that secured, and yeah, it's something that we're really excited to see develop.
5: A good recruitment tool when you've got a setup like that, though, isn't it? You can say, come and join this club, this is where we train, and this is going to be our base of operations for many years to come, really.
4: Yeah, absolutely. I mean, I work in facilities at County FA, so facilities are a big thing of what I do day in, day out, but I think it's really important that the players are prioritised, and you know, we don't want any of this back park. You know, we're past that now. Like, women's football should be prioritised on the pitches, and that's exactly what we're doing as a club.
5: Let's talk about the retain list then. I mean, a number of players I've known for many, many years have been very fortunate to see you play for a number of years. A lot of good players. You got your core in place there. Was that the important thing from your point of view? Have the conversation first, the retain list, and build from that going forward?
4: Yeah, absolutely. I mean, Tash and the squad last season had such a successful season. And I'm biased, but I thought they should have got promoted. But that's just my thought. But yeah, it's really important to keep them players and to keep, that's the core value. That's who Leafield are. So I think it was really important to keep them players and obviously just build on that.
5: Your core players in place there. So does it make it easier to sort of like see which players compare up when you get new players in as well? Looking at that list as well, actually, Molly, there's Evie Gallup, Lucy Davies, Angie Morley, Steph Weston, Phoebe Nichols, Sarah Hazel, Abby Cowie, Lizzie Bennett Steele, Gwen Horgan, Becky Fraser, Jimmy Fraser, to name for a few. These are players that know their roles, but if needs be, can be utility players as well, can't they step into an additional role if you need to in a game of football as well?
4: Yeah, absolutely. There's a lot of versatility there. Absolute ballers. I think between Gemma and Evie, I think they scored like nearly 60 goals last season between the two of them. So when players like that choose to stick around and the environment that you build in. I think it's quite rewarding, and it's nice to see. I'm sure we'll talk about recruitment, but we've brought a lot of young new players in, and that is to complement the team. Everybody brings something different, and that's what I'm a big believer in, that everybody has I call it a magic spark on the pitch, and it's important that everyone recognises what they bring to the team, but it is something different, and I'm a big firm believer of that.
5: Let's talk about the recruitment then, because you've a number of players come in, and some players I've known, some players I don't know as well, I must admit, but let's talk about two which are going to be, for myself on a personal point of view, going to be unknown quantities, but I'm looking forward to how they're going to play this season. Charlie Stanford and Della Jose. Charlie played today against the Moors, looking very inventive, a lot of energy on the flank as well.
4: Yeah, so both of them players, very young. Charlie, just diamond in the rough. Absolute.
5: Is that energy. Nice though, from your point of view?
4: Oh, absolutely. To find a player like that that nobody else has found and nobody else knows. Absolutely. Like, absolute baller. Everything I ask of her, she delivers. She's coachable. The energy that she delivers. Fantastic player. I cannot fault her. And then, obviously, Della. I've known Della a few years at Derby. Obviously, I coached at Derby Academy, so I know her name flying around. But, yeah, absolute brilliant player. And I think you probably saw in the game today the effect that she had on. And she's very good at that press. So, she had a very successful game today.
5: You mentioned about your connections in the East Midlands Football and Derbyshire County FA as well. Are you still using those connections to sort of, like, see what goes on outside the West Midlands, to sort of keep an eye on what other players might be coming from the ranks that you might want to potentially bring to Lee Field anyway?
4: Yeah, absolutely. I've always been a big believer in following the women's game. Obviously, East Midlands based myself, it's nice to see. And obviously, a lot of the managers in the East Midlands have either managed me or I've worked with. So, yeah, poor them for managing me. But yeah, it's just good to keep your finger on the pulse, I guess, and see what fresh players are coming through. And I think it's exciting when we get players like Charlie and Della that are coming through, and to work with the experienced players like Evie and Gemma, like they're just going to develop. And that's something that I'm really huge on, is player development. So to have these players as part of the squad is quite exciting.
5: And some notable names I do know from other clubs that play, like Jess Bate, Sophie Griffiths and Lucy Pugh. Sophie, I know from watching her playing at Worcester, I remember speaking to Sophie quite a lot last season. Jess Bate, a player who is now renowned in the West Midlands region. A good blend of like unknown quantities, but established players who can add to your retained list already.
4: Yeah, absolutely. I mean, Jess and Sophie bring amples of experience. They've played in the women's game for a number of years now, and that's exactly the balance that we were trying to get. We wanted the young, you know, fresh players with the drive and the determination that they want to grow as players and develop. And then obviously we've got the players with the experience, and the balance is just right on the recruitment that we've done over the past few weeks and months. So yeah, exciting to have Jess and Sophie, obviously both coming from Worcester. They've got the experience, and I know Sophie's hungry for goals, and they're just great role models as well. Like, we spoke about a lot of the junior pathway, there are two players there that are great role models for the younger generation, and they fit the Lee Field drive of what we've got for this season.
5: It's very much how much the women's game is developing at a pace, isn't it, really, where tiers 4 and tiers 5 in particular, you mentioned about the pathway role models, it's become more apparent now at those sort of levels. You've got to have players with those sort of calibre of players if you want to be successful at tiers 4, aren't they?
4: Yeah, absolutely. I think it's really like player development is huge. I know I keep talking about it, but I always said to the girls, and even with the players that we retained, I said that we have a pyramid, and the bottom of it is the environment that we create at Lee Field. That the environment is bang on for the players, and if we create the right environment, the next step on the pyramid is that development. Once we develop the players, that winning mentality should naturally sink in, and that's the top base of our pyramid. So yeah, it's exciting. We've got an exciting season ahead.
5: What's the training like at the moment? You mentioned over the motor where you're based in, is it going to be twice a week? Is that still going to be the plan for this season?
4: Yeah, so we've had quite a few on holiday for pre-season. I think a lot of clubs have found that this year. But ultimately, we train on Tuesdays, we train on Thursdays, but sometimes we've had a midweek game on a Wednesday. And I'm a big one on, like I've touched on, the environment. So we did an analysis session, but we actually did it for a walk around Kingsbury Water Park. We took the dogs, and you know, sometimes it's nicer to have them lighter moments off a football pitch, out of a classroom. And with having such a new squad, it's nice just to get to know each other away from the pitch as well. I think like I touched on, the environment, that's hugely important.
5: Mental health and wellbeing, really, isn't it?
4: Massively important to myself, and making sure that all the players are in the right frame of mind.
5: Tonight's game against the Moors, good run out for the squad this afternoon.
4: Yeah, absolutely. Like, kudos to Solihull Moors. I think they kept us at bay for the first half. I don't think my team delivered what I wanted in the first half, but second half we really set the bar of what we wanted. The result was there for us. We were successful. We won our 1v1s. The press was correct. They literally delivered everything that we asked for at half time, and like, massive kudos to my girls. Like, that's the football that we've been working for all pre-season, and they nailed it in that second half.
5: I wrap up then, Molly. So look at the first 6 weeks of the campaign, to be expected a mixture of like league matches and National League Cup group matches as well, but the exception of Withenshaw away, a fairly sort of, in terms of logistics, a fairly sort of easier sort of 6 weeks, with a lot of home games or local derbies to contend with.
4: Yeah, absolutely. It's nice. I think Worcester will give us a good challenge for the first game of the season, but ultimately, yeah, it's a nice start to the season. Obviously, Chesterfield, my old stomping grounds, they're in there, and I think in the first three. So yeah, yeah, I think it's going to be a nice open to the season, and yeah, we're just excited to get going, really.
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3: Making a welcome debut to Switch Sport, our thanks to Molly Jowett for taking the time out last Saturday to talk to us, and we look forward to catching up with Leafield Athletic throughout the season. Forthcoming Leafield Athletic fixtures, all FA Women's National League Division 1 Midlands and 2pm kickoffs, unless otherwise stated. They host Worcester City on the 16th of August. They then go away from home against Leigh Town on the 23rd of August. They then play Aston Villa PGA at home in the FA Women's National League Cup group game at 7:45pm kickoff. And then on the 30th of August, they host Chesterfield at home. So you're listening to Switch Sport on Switch Radio, made for Birmingham, live from Damson Park in the Enterprise National League between Solihull Moors and Boston United. The current score, Solihull Moors 0, Boston United 1. When we come back, we will have full second half coverage.
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You're listening to Switch Sport on Switch Radio, made for Birmingham Live from the Enterprise National League. It's currently Sully Hall Moors 0, Boston United 1 here at Damson Park. It's a goal in the 29th minute by Lennon Wealdon, who sees Boston United ahead though. Going to bring you up to date with some half-time commentaries in the Northern Premier League Midlands Division. AFC Rushden and Diamonds 0, Coleshill 0, Baysford 0, Wellingborough 2, Bedworth 1, Shepshed Dynamo 0, Belper 0, Coventry United 0, Boston Town 1, Loughborough Students 1, Colton Town 0, Nuneaton Town 2, Grantham 0, Rugby Borough 1, Michelover 2, St Ives 0, and Sutton Coldfield 3, Corby Town 1. So both teams are out and ready to go. So we are about to get underway for this second half of football here at Damson Park. It will be Sully Hall Moors to get us underway. Seems as though both teams are back out the way that they ended the first half, and we are back underway thanks to Joe Sparrer, who will get us underway. It's a quick dispossession though, and Boston are able to be dispossessed. Now a quick breakaway here by Tiajar. It's a shot on goal by the Moors, but it sails over the crossbar and it will be a free kick. Junior Tiajar with the attempt possibly on goal, but over the crossbar by the Sully Hall Moors winger. It will be a goal kick now for Chadwick. It's put forward by Chadwick, trying to look for someone in Boston colours. It falls to Adjimang, and it's a quick clearance by French, who clears it. It's headed now back by the number 6, Canavan, and he finds his goalkeeper, Chadwick. It's put forward by Chadwick, but it will see Woodsco fall to the deck. My apologies, it's French that's fallen to the deck. It's going to be a free kick to Sully Hall Moors. Apologies for any language that you might be able to hear in the background. Free kick taken by Metcalf. Metcalf sees the ball forward, but it's headed clear by Boston United, and it will be Tom Curzons who's able to get on the end of the box. It's now up towards Aboa. Abo takes the strike, and it's 2-0! Ken Abo! Unfortunate not to get a goal earlier this afternoon, but he's able to see himself onto the score sheet and celebrates right in front of the Boston United away faithful. As he now sees it, 2-0 in the 48th minute of this game. Ken Abo with a thunderous run through and a thunderous strike as well, and he's able to put the visitors 2-0 ahead. It will be Sully Hall Moors to get us back underway in this contest. Paul Hurst delighted. Chris Millington
not so much from a home perspective. As the Boston United fans decide they want to serenade Kennebo, as we are now back underway. It's now Sparrow, who flicks the ball forward looking for Tijar, but can't be found, and it will fall all the way through to Lewis Chadwick. It's put forward now by Chadwick. It's headed by Warren, who tries to make something happen here, but it's Tijar who tries to play it forward. It's now Warman in the midfield, and it's played forward by Whitmore. What can Solihull Moors do? It's a great run forward, trying to look for the oncoming Wakeling, but it's dispossessed, and Ajimang will be the player to pick it up in the middle of the pitch. It's fallen now to Gavan Holohan, who ball ends up back now with Boston United in their own half. Wojcicki is down, but he is back up again now. He does seem to be limping just ever so slightly, but he seems to be okay as he's back up, and Boston United on the attack now. It's a ball whipped in by the number 18 and the first goal scorer of this game, Wealdon, but it's an easy save for Metcalf to make. He will distribute it from his hands, and he now finds French, who finds High, and it's now played up towards Wakeling, who's come inside from that natural number 9 position, which he plays week in, week out. And it will be Green now, who picks up the ball and cuts inside himself. It's Green now who plays it forward to Wakeling. Wakeling now on the ball. Wakeling with a great bit of determination to try and get inside of the box, but he's dispossessed. No, he's not. He manages to get it. Green whacks it up for a strike off his left foot, but it's dispossessed, and High will now end up with the ball, and it's Solihull Moors now to try and make something happen yet again. 51 minutes played in this contest in the Enterprise National League. What can the Moors do? What can the Moors do now? It's now the number 26, French, who's with it. It's fallen out now to Warren on this left-hand side. It's Warman now who has it out in the midfield. It's Wakeling now on this right-hand side. What can he do? He decides to cut inside. He tries to find something. A possible handball shout there against Boston United, but it's clipped clear. And we are going to see now the introduction of what seems as like two substitutions, possibly, for Solihull Moors. We're going to see the introduction of the number 10, Connor Wilkinson, and he's going to come on for the number 22, Ben Wojcicki, who comes off the pitch to a great applause by the Solihull Moors faithful. He has been probably one of the better players on the pitch, being able to hold up the ball and distribute the ball and try and make something happen for the hosts this afternoon. Just nearly kept in there by Ajimang, but he clips it out with the outside of his foot, and it will be Tyrell Warren who will get us back underway with a throw. Wilkinson's first touches now of the ball as he swings the ball in, looking for the possibility of a head-on from Wakeling, but it's taken down by Tijar, and no one in yellow can find the ball, and it will be cleared by Boston United. It's put in now, and it's headed clear by Green. Green now for Solihull Moors. It's a great bit of defending though by Boston United as they're able to get onto the other end of the ball, and it's just about kept in there by Wealdon, but he does take down the number 8 Scott High in the process. Wealdon though with a great run forward trying to look for a bow, but Ken Abo unfortunately just can't get onto the end of it. It's intercepted though in the midfield by Wilkinson after a attempted pass back. It's now Scott High on the ball. High will play the ball back to his captain Whitmore, and High will now receive the ball back. It's now Warman on the ball. Warman now back on the ball after a quick 1-2 with Tijar. It's now over with the number 7, Joe Spar. Sparra plays it in now by Green. It's headed clear though by the Boston United back line as we approach the 54th minute in this contest. It's Ajimang now who's on the ball. It's a almost foul by Boston United on Tyrell
Warren, but Warren is deemed to have taken down the Boston United 28 Adjimang, and he will now receive Solihull Moors' first yellow card of the afternoon. We are going to see this free kick taken by the number 23, Jamie Grimes, just inside of their defensive half. It's taken quickly by Grimes. It's put forward and it's a quick clearance by Whitmore, who has to do something with it. And it's out for a Boston United throw on the far side, just in line with the penalty spot. Can Boston United go ahead and triple their league? It's going to be a throw-in, and we are going to see the countdown happen from the referee. So run down the line for the number two, Sachdev, but it's cleared by Solihull Moors, and it's deemed to be put behind for a corner for the home side, for the away side. Sorry. Boston United corner kick to be taken by Holohan. It's swung in and it's headed by the number 23, Grimes, but his header's unfortunately got a bit too much power on it, and it will sail straight over the crossbar. It's Metcalf who plays the ball quickly. It's Green now who finds Whitmore. Whitmore's able to plug the ball forward, and he looks to try and find Wilkinson. Hand does go up in the air by the Boston United back line, but no offside given. Warren plays it to Scott High in the midfield. High able to play it across to Werman now in the midfield. Werman able to play it back to High in the 56th minute of this contest here at Damson Park. Solihull Moors nil, Boston Town 2. High plays the ball forward. He tries to possibly look for the runner, Jacob Wakeling, but Wakeling unfortunately just can't get there, is it? Abo now, who sees the ball forward. It's now forward to Tom Curzons, but he's dispossessed at the last moment by Tyrell Warren, who does very, very well to get there, but a clearance finds Shipley. Shipley now finds Lennon Wielden. Back to Shipley now. He's put under pressure, though, by the Moors. It's Adjimang now. Adjimang being put under pressure. Adjimang does well there now, and it's Wielden who plays it back now to Adjimang. A quick little 1-2, and Wielden's able to just get on the end of it. He does take a touch, but unfortunately, nothing going the way of him. But after a second touch by Joe Sparrer, and the referee will now blow. We will see a Boston United free kick in this game. Still 0-0 against AFC Rushden and Diamonds away from home for Coleshill. Coventry United have also got a goal away from home against Belper. No other goal updates to bring you in the Northern Premier League Midlands Division as of yet, as it will be the number 8, Gavin Holohan, to stand over this ball for Boston United. Holohan, about 35 yards out from goal, strikes it with his right foot. He will go for goal, but it's Metcalf who just about manages to get himself in front of the ball, and he makes sure that the ball's out quick, as it's Sparrer who tries to get on the end of it, but it goes all the way up to the end for Chadwick to clear his lines, and it's Whitmore now with the header forward. Can it land in Wilkinson's feet? Yes, it does. It's away now towards Green on this left-hand side, but Wilkinson's found again. Wilkinson tries to look for the run-on of Sparrer or possibly even Wakeling. A few arms possibly saying a possible offside on the Boston United front, and the ball will go out for a Solihull Moors throw-in about halfway inside of the attacking half. Will now be Green who throws it in, and it will find Wilkinson. Wilkinson now, who's not a small lad, he's being drawn a lot of attention to. It's now with the number 11, Warman. Warman now able to find Green out here on this left-hand flank. Green, he's able to find Warman again. It's flicked in now. It's flicked towards Warren, but Warren just about can't get there. It's now to Jar, who's
able to pick up the scraps now for Solihull Moors, and it's a French who has to come and possibly give him some assistance, but after a slight deflection the ball will go out and it will be a throw in to the Moors. What's going to happen now in the last half an hour of this game? It's high now for the Moors. It's a flick back to him, and it's Green who's cut inside now from that left back position, which he seems to have been doing a lot this game. It's now put across to Warman. Warman is able to find Wilkinson, who's dropped back quite far, and it's Green now who finds the number 11, Warman. It's now flicked forward by Wilkinson. Wilkinson, after the ball forward, he's let the ball go to French. The referee acknowledges the possible challenge on Wilkinson, but he's not going to blow up for anything just yet, as Moore still are in possession of the ball. We could see the possible introduction of Jamie Andrews, as Whateley now manages to get past his man. He takes a strike, but it's straight off the body of the Boston United defender. Jamie Wilkinson, the player, it seems as though he was getting ready, and possibly the number 32, the number 32, Luca Hancock, who could come on as well, but we will wait and see if their introductions will occur. It's High now, who plays the ball into Wilkinson. Wilkinson now looks for Wakeling, but Wakeling can't find it. It falls to Shipley, and Shipley can only clear the ball, and he will put it out for a Moore's throw, which Wilkinson will take. Half an hour left, plus any additional time at the end of this half. Wilkinson squaring himself up, looking to see what he can make of it. Throws the ball in towards the near post. It's flicked clear by Boston United, but French is able to get a header back to try and see if he can spur something on, but it will fall now at the feet of Wilden. Wilden for Boston United. What can he do with the ball? He's been put under a lot of pressure by the throw-in taker, Wilkinson, as Wilden, he's able to slot the ball through to Abbo. Abbo now takes a touch. He tries to look for the number 18, Wilden, yet again. Wilden takes a strike. It's a great save by Metcalf, who has to come down into the final strike by Curzons, who's about 2 foot away from the goal, but unfortunately sees the ball go over. And Metcalf is a very, very, very lucky man. Curzons could have had that wrapped up for Boston United. They're no way back in for the Moors, and it's a bit unfortunate on his behalf that he's not been able to do that. But Metcalf there is deemed to possibly be very, very lucky with Curzons' missed kick, as it seems like we are going to see the possible introduction of the number four for the Moors, Jamie Andrews, at the next break of play, as he just has his name number taken by the fourth official. It's Wakeling who's trying to make a possible run forward for the Moors, and it's Chadwick who has to come out of his box and clear, and it seems as though Solihull Moors are just trying to make something happen. Tijar brought to the ground, and Wakeling now on the ball. He's tackled by Ajimang. Ajimang does well there to keep possession of the ball. It's Abbo now out here on this far hand side. What can Abbo do? He looks to try and take a touch, but Whitmore manages to get down just before he can. We could also see the introduction of Matty Carson on the Moors frame of mind. It's now Teal. Teal takes a strike. He lines one up, and it fizzes over the Forest End sign, as we are going to see two more substitutes now for Solihull Moors. It's going to be Joe Sparrow, who is going to be coming off the pitch for the number four, Jamie Andrews. And also coming onto the pitch is going to be the number 15, Matty Carson, who will be replacing the number 3, Cameron Green, who has probably been one of the more creative players of this game for the Moors. Getting the ball into good positions. Being quite threatening for Solihull this afternoon at Damson Park, the first home game of the season, which could look to end in an unfortunate defeat for Solihull Moors. Moors now with the ball. What can they do with it? Nothing, it seems, as Teal hooks the ball away, and it will go out for a Moors throw. Maybe a throw in now taken by the new man, Matty Carson. It's now picked up in the middle of the park by High, who will flick the ball forward looking for Carson, but he can't be found, and it's another throw in for
the hosts. Andrews to take this throw in now. Trying to push everybody forward that he can. As he's really utilising all the pace that he has on this far side. It's going to be a long throw now towards the near post. It's flicked forward by the number six, Canavan. It's flicked back in, though, by the Moors. It's picked up by Warren, who heads it, and he will now try and chest the ball down, and which he will do quite convincingly. It's Andrews now who has to try and make something of it. He looks for Carson. Carson plays the low ball in towards the number 11, Warman. Warman trying to make something happen, but United do well defensively again, and it will be another Moors throw-in as we approach the 65th minute of this contest in the Enterprise National League. Solihull Moors 0, Boston United 2. It's going to be another long throw here by the number 4, Andrews, this time again looking for the near post. It's flicked on by the number 3, Shipley, and it's cleared out, and it will be Wilden who is the first player to have a crack at the counter-attack. He's got Shipley to help him, but he decides to go inside with the ball to find Curzons. Curzons will go back and look for Holohan. Holohan will spread it out wide to Sachdev. Sachdev now on this right-hand side will find Holohan yet again, and it's now back with the number 11 for Mordis Abo, who has a strike from just inside the area, but unfortunately for Abo, it's just shy of the crossbar, and it's too much power and not enough precision, unfortunately. As it receives yet again another Seven Nation by the travelling supporters, as it's Tijar who will now come down this right-hand flank. It's crossed in by Tijar, but no one can be found in a yellow shirt. It's fallen out of Wilden, but he's dispossessed by Andrews, who comes up clutch. And it will be a free kick the way of Boston United, as there's deemed to be a foul on Shipley. Six minutes played. Going to be Chadwick to take this free kick. It goes all the way up to the edge of the box of the Moors defensive area, and it's flicked on by Warman. Warman, who finds Wakeling, is put under pressure by Sachdev, and it's now found Whitmore, who will play it into the midfield mix, and it's High who finds the number 15, Matty Carson, and it's played down the line, and Wakeling is on the deck, but the referee not giving anything as of yet. It's Grimes now who finds Canavan. It's played inside now towards the Boston United midfield. It's now Moore's now on the attack. It's Waitley now here on the left-hand flank. He plays it inside. He tries to look for someone in Moore's colours, but he can't find anyone quick enough, and it will be Boston United here to carry on with their attack. It's a try challenge on Abo, but Warman able to get onto it, and it's threaded through, trying to look for Tijar, but unfortunately, it's just got a bit too much pace on it, and it will go all the way through to Chadwick, who ends up having to pick the ball up. It's now back underway with Boston United. It's High who will give chase, though, to Chadwick, and does have the pace to do it. See what Moores can do to possibly try and get back into this fixture with about 20 minutes left. 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Andrews ends up going over the Boston Town man, and the free kick will be given. Few ironic jeers by the Solihull Moors fans, as we will have a
second hydration break of the afternoon. Let's see if we end up with another 6 minutes possibly added on to the end of this second half like we did with the first half, as I'll bring you up to date with the latest scores in the Northern Premier League Midlands Division. It's AFC Rushden and Diamonds 0, Coleshill Town 0, Basford 1, Wellingborough 2, Bedworth 1, Shepshed Dynamo 0, Belper 0, Coventry United 1, Boston Town 1, Loughborough Students 1, Carlton 0, Nuneaton Town 2, Grantham 0, Rugby Borough 1, Mickleover 4, St Ives 0, and Sutton Coldfield Town 4, Corby 2. As the referees and teams just receive a little bit of water. And their electrolytes and all the mod cons that you can get in put inside of a drinks bottle these days. So the referee blows his whistle to signify the end of this hydration break in the second half, and it's one of the Solihull Moors coaches just submerges himself in a little bit of water on his left hand side. I don't know whether he's got something stuck in his ear or something like that, but Boston Town coaching staff clearly possibly feeling the heat as they lead by 2-0 here at Damson Park. It's put forward now by the Moors, and we are back underway after the hydration break. There's a foul on Warman in the Solihull Moors attacking third, and a yellow card is brandished. So we are going to see who will come across to take this. It looks like it's going to be Matty Carson to take this free kick, which the referee is just marking out, and he's just taking the 10-yard pace back to set for the wall with his magic spray. It's going to be number 18, Wealdon, in the wall alongside Abbo. Matty Carson for Solihull Moors to take. What can he do? Can he influx some magic into this game after coming off the bench? Swings the ball in, he goes for the far post. It could possibly be a shot if he wanted it to be, but Chadwick does well to save, and he will take his time now with getting this ball out. He still has it in his hands. The referee will give him the obligatory countdown, which they now have to do at all stages, but he can't find anyone. It's picked up though by Wealdon. Wealdon plays it through to Abbo. Abbo finds Curzons. Curzons takes the strike, and it's Metcalf who has to make the save. Curzons again, and Metcalf with a double save, and he just about keeps the ball in. And it's now Moore's back on the attack now with the number 4, Andrews. Andrews keeping possession of the ball as he finds Carson. Carson finds Scott High. It's played towards Wakeling now, but it's flicked on by United. It's fallen now to the number 4, Teal. Down the line for United, and will go the way of Solihull Moors. Moore's now trying to get that goal that will possibly try and put them back into this game, but they don't look like they want to be doing it so far this second half. So we approach the 73rd minute in this contest. It's played back to Grimes. Grimes flicks the ball forward looking for Shipley. Shipley is able to get the ball, but he in the process ends up fouling Tyrell Warren. It's a quick restart by Metcalf. It's now put forward towards the midfield, and it's High now on the ball who will find Warren. Warren is under pressure by Wealdon, just in front of the home dugout, in front of Chris Millington, but no one in yellow can help as it's all the way back now to Metcalf, who plays it out quickly towards the number 6, Whitmore. Whitmore plays it up the line, and it's played back to him. Plays it back now to
Metcalf as we approach the 74th minute of this Enterprise National League contest. It's High now, who progresses his way into the midfield. It's Warman who plays in Warren, and it's now Tejar. Tejar tries to flick the ball forward towards the far post, but it's out now, and Chadwick will claim the ball, and we will now see another goal kick for the visitors. It's going to be Louis Chadwick to spot the ball and take his steps back and get ready to thump the ball high up the pitch. It's now up the pitch for Boston United. It seems as though French is jockeying a little bit with Tom Curzons, but it's cleared by Andrews, and it's picked up though very, very nicely by the substitute Wilkinson. He tries to get past Adjimang, which he does do, and to a few jeers and groans by the Solihull Moors fans and players, it's a foul given by referee Dale Baines. And a free kick now to the visitors with just under 15 minutes of normal time left to play in this Enterprise National League fixture. What can he do? It's put forward by Jamie Grimes, who almost switches the play and looks to try and find Sachdev, but it will go out, and it will be a throw-in to be taken by Matty Carson, who does do, and he finds his fellow substitute Andrews. It's Warman now, who tries to flick it into Wilkinson, but it crashes off him, and it's now Wealdon up this left-hand side, who tries to cut inside, and Warren and Wealdon both sent to the ground, and Shipley now able to pick up the loose ball. He tries to find in Curzons, but Warman now, he tries to get something going again for Solihull Moors, but it's a quick change of play again, and it will be Holohan who will find the ball as he now tries to play forward it to Wealdon. Wealdon able to pick it up on the touchline, but the eventual cross that goes into the box is unfortunately just too far across the goal line, and it will be a goal kick for Metcalf to take for Solihull Moors, which he does do. It's now played forward towards Jacob Wakeling. Wakeling now, who is looking for possible option or two, finds Andrews now, who finds High. What can the Moors do in this last 13 minutes of play? It's Wilkinson now, the substitute, who plays it out wide towards Carson, who gives it back to Wilkinson. Wilkinson now trying to go all the way to the byline, which he does, but he can't find anything in the box, and it will be a corner for the Moors. Moors with the quick corner, they try and play it in, but unfortunately it's cleared for Boston United. Now played forward by Moors after a quick turn of play again. It's now Carson who flicks the ball in, trying to look for Tejar at the back post, but can he find him? He does. It just takes a little nick off of him though, and it will be a Boston United throw-in. Neither team looking as though they're going to be making any changes anytime soon either, as the goal scorer Abbo is down on the far side, so I might need to change what I've just said. $892 the attendance, $232 away fans making the journey down from North Lincolnshire. As it's picked up by Wealdon, but he's sent to the deck, and nothing given by the referee Dale Baines. It's a quick throw taken by Warren. Warren has to find High. High plays it towards the number 11 Warman. Warman now for the Moors. Wakeling. High. Warren out here on the right. 1-2 with High. Warman.
Wakeling is sent to the floor, but the referee will waive advantage as Warren is the one here on the right-hand side who fixed the ball in, and it's cleared by Satchdev. We will get yet again another Solihull Moors corner to be taken by Matty Carson.

flicked in towards the goal, but it's cleared well by Boston United as we approach the last 10 minutes of this Enterprise National League contest. You're listening to Switch Radio on Switch Sports on Switch Radio, made for Birmingham. 10 minutes to go plus any added time in this Enterprise National League contest. Solihull Moors 0, Boston United 2. Throw-in awarded to Boston United, which is taken by Grimes. It's headed up by Shipley, and Wheeldon will try to get a flick on, but there's no one there for Boston United, and it falls to the captain, Whitmore. Whitmore able to play it forward now, looking for someone. He looks to try and find Wakeling, but it's cleared by Grimes after the lifted ball. It now ends up falling to the feet of number 8, Holohan. It's now Metcalf, who ends up having to come out of his box and strike the ball, which ends up going into the man commercial protection stand. What are the Moors going to do in this last 10 minutes of normal time to try and make something happen here at Damson Park? It's out on the far side. Sachdev to throw the ball in. Whitmore is able to clear it momentarily, but it is Andrews who's able to get his foot there just before and clear it quite convincingly. It's now Wilkinson and Carson linking it well on this left-hand side. It now falls to High in the midfield. French now motoring forward when he can. He's dispossessed though by Wheeldon. It's a great dispossession. He's pretty much one-on-one with Metcalf, as long as Whitmore can't come across. He's brought down in the box, and the referee will blow and award the penalty. A foul by the substitute, Jamie Andrews, as he brings down Wheeldon in the box, and the referee, Dale Baines, has deemed that that will be enough to be a penalty to the away team. Almost seemed as if it was a bit of a shove in the back by the number 4 for Solihull Moors, Jamie Andrews. The Moors bench just giving a bit of tough love to their team in the dying embers of this game. We are going to possibly see the introduction of Jack Holmes into this fixture, as he is stripped and ready, possibly after this corner, which Tom Kersons will take. Kersons versus Metcalf in front of the Boston United faithful. Kersons takes his strike, and it's a save by Metcalf off the shin, and it's in. It's turned in the end, I believe. But the referee not having any of it. A bit of confusion on the goal line, as it looked as though the ball touched the inside of the net, but nothing given by the referee. As Moors will now try and go on the attack. Throwing given the way of Boston, as bit of confusion now. Throw in now by Boston. It seems as though we are going to see the introduction of Kai Morrow and Jack Holmes to come on momentarily. Ajimang with the header. No one seems very pleased with the referee showing at the moment as we approach the last 6 minutes of this contest. We are also going to see a Solihull Moors introduction, with the introduction of Callum McFarlane in a moment as well, as it's put forward now towards Tijar. Tijar now on this right hand side, what can he do with it? A few step overs, he tries to put the ball in, but it smashes off the knee of Shipley, and we will now potentially see a few substitutions made, which we will see what happens with players coming off now. I'm sure Solihull Moors will want these substitutions to happen rather quickly, as the Moors will get their first dibs on substitutions, as McFarlane will come onto the field of play for Tyrell Warren, who we are going to see Callum McFarlane now come onto the pitch and put himself right in the middle of this for this throw-in, and it's
Lennon Wheeldon, who comes

0: off the pitch for Boston United, the goal scorer of that first goal in the 29th minute, who will come off the pitch for the number 27, Kai Mauro. And we still have Jack Holmes to come onto the pitch for Boston United. As we await to see the number that will go up, Solihull Moors 0, Boston United 2, a reminder of the scoreline. And it will be the number 11, the other goal scorer, Ken Abbo, who will come off for United with about 5 minutes left to play. As the fourth official just puts the board in the air to give confirmation of that change. We will see this throw taken now by Andrews, down in the attacking third for the Moors. It's going to be taken quite long, it seems, by Wilkinson. It aims towards the near posts. There's a few heads getting onto the end of it. Wakeling tries to put the ball back in for the Moors. It's going to be Warman who tries to get on the end of it, but it goes all the way down the other end of the pitch, and it will be Turger who gets on the end of it. It's now going to see what Moors can do in the dying embers of this match. It's Curzon's now who tries to receive the ball, but Whitmore with just a little shove to get him out of the way and make sure that he is the one who ends up with the ball, as Turger is taken down. And what are we going to see? As the Moors man of the match has just been announced, which goes to the number 11, Ben Warman, who receives the Man of the Match award by the match sponsors. Moors really need to make something of this free kick, which they do. It falls onto the side of Whitmore's face almost. And unfortunately for him, it seems as though it will go out for a goal kick. So it seems as though on the road, Moors, in the opening game, they suffered defeat against Harrogate, and it seems as though they could suffer defeat yet again here at home in their first home game of the season here at Damson Park. Moors attempt to put the ball forward, but it's cleared well by the number two, Sachdev. Moors with a throw-in. French to take, it falls to Whitmore. Metcalf trying to spear his team on. TJR trying to make something happen here. To put forward now towards Wakeling. Wakeling on this left-hand side. Can the Moors make something happen? Can a bit of magic go the way of the Moors? It unfortunately can't, as the ball goes the way of Boston United for a throw. Wakeling down just with a bit of cramp. He will get a bit of attention by an opposition player in Sachdev, who will just momentarily turn into a physiotherapist and just give him a bit of assistance. But Boston United will have this throw-in. Wakeling back up and just with a quick little bit of a stretch of the hamstring and maybe a little bit of the calf as well, as it's Boston United now to get us back underway. Solihull Moors trying to regain possession, but unfortunately can't find it, but they do just as it bounces in front of the number 27, Callum McFarlane, and it falls now back to Andrews, and Andrews is able to pick out high now. What can he do with the ball? He finds Wilkinson now. High tries to find possibly Warman, but he can't be found, and it's Sachdev who just about manages to get there. Apologies for any language you may have heard then, as the fourth official just grabbing his board to put up any additional time that we are going to have at the end of this half. It's Whitmore who has to make the run back, and he's able to clear the ball straight into the away dugout, but McFarlane is able to catch it before it goes out, and we will now see another Boston United throw-in. Shipley now just receives the new obligatory 5 second countdown. It's put in towards Curzon's in the box, the player who took the penalty for United, who we thought ended up with the ball in the back of the net but unfortunately didn't. It's a strike there by Holohan, and it just goes wide of the left stanchion. It's a quick goal kick by Metcalf, which is taken and given to French. High plays it back to Whitmore, here with the ball ending up with Metcalf. It's now back with French, who now finds Andrews. Back to Metcalf in between the sticks now as we approach the last 30 seconds of normal time in this fixture at Damson Park. 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It's now Chadwick, who receives the ball as it goes all the way back to him. It's headed forward by Skipper Whitmore, as we are about to see how much added time we are going to have put onto this game. Fourth official just making sure he's got the number right, as Curzons is deemed to be offside, but his attempt in the end is deemed way off, as the board will now be held up in the air. We are going to see 7 minutes of added time. Can Moores utilise this 7 minutes? It's now going to end up in the feet of High. High now, what can he do with it? Falls now to the number 26. French, it's put into the box. And it's out again for a throw-in. Now going to be a throw-in, which is going to be taken by the number 15, Matty Carson. Solihull Moors players fleeing the box. Apologies, it's a corner. It's headed clear. Deemed to have been a foul on Boston United. As Chadwick will now take this goal kick. Chadwick to take. It's put forward now towards Chadwick, who will take his time but will end up taking the ball in his grasp after being chased down by Wilkinson. It's kicked by Chadwick forward. McFarlane tries to get the ball up the pitch. Falls now to Curzons out here on this left-hand side for the Moors. It's now going to be the number 7, Holmes, who picks it up. He flicks the ball inside. He can't find anyone, though. What can the Moors do to try and break this cycle of relentlessness? It's put in by Sachdev, but unfortunately for him, unfortunately for the Moors, it's cleared out for a corner. Let's see. What the Moors can do in terms of defensive work now with about 4 minutes left of this added time played. Metcalf comes out, he does end up spilling the ball, but he ends up just about getting his body over it, and he will now get the ball out very, very quickly. It's forward, trying to look for someone in yellow, but can't be found as it falls now to High out here on this right-hand side. High tries to play it in towards Wakeling, but it will now go out to Grimes. Grimes now in towards his number 7, Holmes, but he can't find him, and the ball will end up going out for a throw-in to Solihull. We've played about half of the allotted added time. Still Solihull Moors 0, Boston United 2, as the ball is deemed to have gone out, and it will be a Boston United throw in the last few minutes of this game. Could see the possible introduction of Ben Hammond for Boston United here. So a throw-in taken by Boston United. It's now headed forward by the Moors. It's Wilkinson who heads it forward to Wakeling. Jacob Wakeling, what can he do with the ball? He plays it back towards Andrews. Andrews is able to pick the ball up in the middle of the park. He finds McFarlane. McFarlane now trying to run with the ball. He's got two or three players around him, but he does chip the ball in to try and find Wilkinson. But Wilkinson's dispossessed very, very easily there by Gavin Holohan. We are going to see the introduction of Ben Hammond. Ben Hammond will be the fourth substitute for Boston United, and we will see who he will indeed come on for. It's going to be the number 28, Terrell Adjumang, who will be the player to come off today. What can the substitute now do for it? It's put forward by the Moors, by French and Whitmore, who ends up finding Andrews. It's now with Wilkinson on that left-hand flank as it's back now to Andrews. Andrews tries to square the ball forward towards Warman, but he can't find him, and it will go out for a Moors throw. It's now with Whitmore as we approach the last minute of added time in this fixture. Solihull Moors 0, Boston United 2. It's now Whitmore who gets the ball. It's now Tijar who gets the ball forward for the Moors. It's Wilkinson who tries to run onto the end of it, but it's Teal who ends up clearing well. Falls all the way back to French. You're listening to Switch Sport on Switch Radio, made for Birmingham, the dying embers of this Enterprise National League game between Solihull Moors and Boston United. It ends up being cleared by Sachdev. It's a quick throw by the Moors in the last 30 seconds of this Enterprise National League fixture, which could end up in home defeat for the Moors in their first home game of the 2026-2027 season. Wilkinson tries to put the ball in. It's cleared by United, and it will be another throw. If you are keeping a tally chart of how many throws are in this game, if you're doing it on an A4 piece of paper, you might have had to have used both sides by the end of this game. As we now tick over into the final few seconds, as we now have the 97th minute. It's flicked in by the Moors, looking for Wilkinson. It's cleared well, though. It's a great strike by High, but unfortunately there's too much power on it as the referee blows the full-time whistle here at Damson Park, and the first game of the Moors' home season ends in defeat as the Lincolnshire guests, Boston United, will be very happy and take home all 3 points here at Damson Park. Lennon Wealdon put them ahead on the 29th minute, with Kennebo seeing them through 2-0 just on the other half of half time. Nothing really from a Moors point of view that looked like they could have scored, unfortunately, for Chris Middington's men. It ends in defeat, just like it did on the opening game of the season away at Harrogate. And now we are going to give you our women's football podcast, as we dip into the women's football podcast archives, as our episode today features Craig Nichols, who discusses at length his time in the women's game that features stints featuring West Bromwich Albion and Coventry United. So it ends at Damson Park in the Enterprise National League. Solihull Moors 0, Boston United 2. From me, Ollie Foster, here at Damson Park, I hope that you have a very lovely rest of your Saturday. Have a very lovely weekend. And we will catch up with you on Tuesday, the 18th of August, on Switchboard Extra, where we have coverage from Belper Town versus Bolton Miss at Michaels in the Northern Premier League Midlands Division. But from me, Ollie Foster, have a very good afternoon.
1: 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And our guest this week is Craig Nicholls. Craig, hello, welcome to the programme.
2: How are you doing, all right?
1: Fine, thank you. It's great to have us on board with us this afternoon. We'll run through a few questions. We'll talk about various topics about your career in coaching and football. I'm going to start off with, Craig, a very interesting history of America, coaching in America. What was your motivation to coach in the States? And how were supportive with the United States Soccer Federation with regards to enable you to develop your coaching career while you're over there practising your coaching?
2: It kind of came as a bit of luck, really. I'd left West Brom as a kid, and I'd met players and coaches as I was there. And basically, I met a lad who I was got really good friendship with, and his dad was working in America at a high school, and he was working for Curva Coaching, and he invited us over to do some summer camps. So I went over for 6 weeks, did a 6 weeks with him doing the Curva camps, and kept in touch then over the next couple of years, and went back over in the summer after. And then from that, then got offered a contract to go to a scholarship at a college in Tennessee. And then from that, then I continued coaching while I was at the college to kind of earn some money while I was there.
3: So being a 16-year-old going away from home for the first time, how did that look, though? Because again, at that time where you probably didn't know anything different, you'd just left West Brom, I'm guessing potentially there was a little bit of downtime in terms of how you felt. Was it just a case of go out there and see what this is all about? Or at that time, did you really look and go, I really want to get into coaching?
2: I just wanted to go and be involved in football. I wanted to, whether it was playing or coaching, just be doing something regards football. I didn't want to be playing some Sunday league stuff. I wanted to go and test myself and continue to test myself. And the opportunity to go over and, you know, see a different environment and stuff was something I'd really wanted to do. And, you know, my mum and dad were really supportive and were kind of like, look, you know, it's a great opportunity. They came over with me, had a little look at what it was like, and the high school that the Paul Gibbons, who was the coach that I knew, he was working at that high school. So I went there for a little bit first to get my grades change over so then I could go to the college and stuff and stay there.
3: From a coaching point of view, again, going back the first time you went out, where women's football at that time was a lot more powerful than what it was in the UK. How did that look, having never coached in America or never done these summer camps, but people who I know that have, you know, you can be dealing with like 3-year-olds all the way up to like 15, 16-year-olds. How was that transition? Because I think a lot of people at that time would potentially see it as a, with the greatest respect, a bit of a babysitting service whilst mum and dad are at work.
2: The thing is with America, they back any sport, particularly, you know, the big sports, and obviously women's soccer, as they say, is huge. So when I first moved over there and started to see women's soccer for the first time, it was frightening to see the backing and the money and the financial support it was getting. And, you know, the amount of girls, like you say, from such a young age, then going all the way through to the college system, being involved in rec teams and grassroots teams like we have, but then going into state teams and then national teams and college teams. And it was really surprising how big it was. The more I saw it, the more I wanted to get involved in it and actually get involved with the coaching side of it rather than just the playing.
1: And in relation to that as well then, Craig, which teams in the States that you coached at that time impressed you the most? And did you have a chance to do a mix of work with college teams, men's teams and women's teams? Did you have a rich experience of the entire setup in America?
2: Yeah, so I started through Paul. I met quite a few different people, and Tennessee Football Club was the local club to the college that I went to. I worked with them and did some coaching with the under-12s and under-14s girls, just kind of as an assistant coach to another guy, Andy Pocklad, a Scottish guy who was working there. And, you know, I just learned from him and I learned from other coaches that were there. And we'd go off and do weekend tournaments and be over in sort of down in South Carolina and North Carolina, go to Florida. And, you know, we travelled so much and it was so enjoyable just to go and see different parts of the country and stuff like that. And from that then, when I went to the college, I started working with the girls team as well while I was there, while I was playing for the boys team. Which again was a great experience because these were older, these were my age, but with the experience I'd kind of got from England, the Americans looked at that as you must know more than we do kind of thing, which is not always true, but that's how they sort of looked at it at that time. So it gave me an opportunity to really give it a good old go at, you know, starting the coaching pathway.
3: And how did you find that? Because again, you know, a lot of people that if they've not worked in women's football, more often than not, it might be a dad who's getting involved because he's got a daughter. Obviously, you went out there to study and to basically start your coaching journey. At that point where you was working with under-12s and under-14s and not being too much older than that yourself, because I think at that time you'd have been about 20 from what you were saying beforehand. How did that look at the time? Was it just a case of, do you know what, it's a coaching journey, it's great, you're getting to see some of the most beautiful places in America with a sport that was so more far advanced than what it was in the UK. Again, at that point, if you reflected and looked back on that again, would you have changed it, or are you glad that your journey kind of started with working with under-12s, under-14s? And again, with the greatest respect, you never really had a coaching background, so it was just building on your playing background and then starting to learn how to teach and coach.
2: The coaching business that I own now came from that. It was that experience that when I came back to England, it was that coaching experience that made me think, do you know what, that's what I want to do as a career. The sort of experiences that I had working with the sort of grassroots teams in the States and understanding how the after-school clubs work and how that was how I then set up Total Football. That was where it came from. You know, myself and my dad had witnessed it because he come over to America and seen it. We just thought, you know, we could replicate that over here. And, you know, now there's hundreds of these coaching schools all over the place, but it all came from the experiences I'd had in the States, really.
1: Moving on to a Curva, let's have a chat about that, your time working with them. Looking back to that time you got first involved with them, were you still of that mindset thinking, I want to learn different styles of coach as much as possible? Even to this day, you could look at that period of time thinking, that really helped me to get real understanding that there's different cultures around coaching in different parts of the footballing world as well.
2: Yeah, definitely. I mean, Curva, if you don't know what Curva is all about, Curva is all about technical detail. You know, it's about the skill set that a player can have. Works a lot on the different turns and tricks and things like that, and they've all got names after ex-players and stuff, so you've got the Rivellino or the Cruyff turn or whatever it is. They've got loads of different things. It was really interesting for me to see that, because as a player from England, we didn't necessarily do that as a kid. It was a bit more like, that's it, you're in a game,
3: play the game,
2: you're playing, go and play. And you know, you'd have shouting and screaming from the sidelines, from coaches, managers, parents, you know, whatever it was. Whereas in America, it was a bit more like, I'm not really bothered about them playing a game. I want to see what skills they've got, what technical detail they've got, particularly through the Curva sessions. So again, going back to Total Football as a business, Total Football came from Curva. You know, the name Total Football was about the Dutch method, and that's where we kind of linked it. No, I would take credit for that, but that was my dad's. But yeah, that's where we got it from, you know, and we've built all our coaching school is on the technical aspects of playing.
3: So from that point of view then, and again, as we move into the show, we talk about some of the clubs you've been at, and I think it's fair to say you've been at clubs at different levels of the spectrum in terms of women's football. Knowing that you might only get some of these ladies maybe once a week or twice a week, if you're very lucky, for a training session, you're preparing for a Sunday, you're doing all, you know, your game prep and all of that. Did your Curva side of it really take a little bit of a backseat, or did you still, again, looking at the clubs and knowing that you've had some really good technical players play for you in the past, and I've personally seen the benefit of Curva coaching, did you kind of go away from your principles because now it's about trying to win a game, or did you still try and implement as much of that into your training programme with the players you had?
2: I think I did a bit of a balance of it, really. I used a lot of the Curva techniques almost like in the warm-up sessions.
3: Yeah.
2: Because you can kind of give everybody a ball, everybody's moving with it, they're getting that feel for the ball, that comfort, and you know, rather than just running up in straight lines, it was great. And again, it's something different that maybe players over here have not seen, so they quite enjoy something like that a little bit, rather than again just running in a straight line.
3: Let's be fair, if you give a, as always say, if there's a ball at the feet and two goals, they'll pretty much do what you want them to do, won't they?
2: So yeah, so I mean, a lot of our warm-ups was just a 30 by 30 square, everybody with a ball, little changes of direction, you know, movements on the words or whatever it was, little triggers. You know, you could see the technical detail and technical quality is only going to get better by keeping doing things like that.
3: When you moved into senior women's football, did they see the benefits of that themselves? So we've all done the famous trip to Newcastle away in the middle of January where it's minus 10, yeah, and it's a case of getting them out, getting them warmers because the bus might have been late, and that, did they start to see the real benefit to it rather than, why are we doing this? We need to be getting more of a sweat on, which was pretty much a mentality, yeah, 10, 15 years ago.
2: You have to implement as a philosophy from the start. This is how we're going to work. This is what we're doing. These are the reasons why. And from my experiences in women's football as a coach and a manager, is a lot of the time they're quite open to, yeah, that. They'll take it in. They're a bit like sponges. The girls want to listen to it. They want to try and learn. They want to improve. You know, no disrespect to sort of some levels that you might be in the men's side, but it can be a case of, I know what I'm doing. I come out of West Brom or Villa or wherever, and I've had that. This is what I do. And it's sometimes difficult to break that barrier down a little bit, whereas in women's football, from what I saw, it was good. I was able to do it.
1: Let's go back to Curva for a moment then, Craig. Could you single out any sort of memorable experiences from that time when you was there, in terms of you thought, yes, I can really see this is going to really help my career path to develop as a coach as I keep on getting more involved in the sport?
2: We used to do like futsal. We used to do indoor tournaments. Like indoor tournaments in America were big. There's been a lot of professional players from over here that have gone over to America and played in the summer leagues in the indoors and stuff. And I had a team of, it might have been under 14 boys, and they'd all come out of Curver coaching and were at a local school. And they went to this sort of indoor tournament and they were frightening because they got so much skill and technical ability. They just popped people off the pitch. It was probably the first time I thought, this Curver coaching can work.
3: So again, alluding to what you spoke to there about working with under-14s boys where they are fairly dynamic, they are a little bit more robust than maybe what an under-14 girl is. And I think it's fair to say over the years, whether it be in America or this country, we've always probably found female players have probably had a technical level more than a physical level, whereas a lad might have been a little bit the other way around and you try and bring it up. In terms of the girls, when you was in America at the time, did you ever do any work with them? So you alluded to there where the lads could bop it because physically they were probably a little bit more dynamic. So where it would be a physical output for a lad, would it be more technical repetition? So it might be a bit slower for a girl, but you started to see over a period of time the fact that, do you know what, these are becoming really good technical players.
2: Yeah, definitely. It was, they would, like you say, that, you know, they're obviously, there is that difference, but yeah, technically they would improve and they would get better and better at what they're doing. And the thing is, the more you repeat something, the better you're going to get at it. And, you know, the movements then become quicker and sharper and more dynamic. Yeah, definitely saw a massive step up from them as they were getting older.
1: We'll touch on now, Craig's start of your women's football career. And you started at Birmingham Westmen's Police Ladies, but at the time when you joined them, where were they in the terms of the structure in the pyramid? And did coaching to begin with them when you started first coaching with West Mid, that stage, Craig, give you a real sort of proper grounding locally what the West Midlands and in particular what the Birmingham football scene from a women's perspective was all about?
2: I think they were in the Birmingham or the West Mids League, was it?
3: West Mids Prem.
2: I'm not going to lie, it was quite daunting. You know, I'd never sort of had a managerial position before. Tom Stack from the FA at the time contacted me and said, look, you know, there's a job going, would you want to give it a go? And I got there and Helen Carver, who was running the club, she was kind of in charge at the time, and I did a couple of sessions and went through some games, and you know, she was like, look, I want you to kind of take over it if you can, because her job working with the police was difficult with work and stuff. So yeah, I took over and it was tough. There's some very good players, some very, very good players with tough jobs, you know, hard working jobs, and then coming on a Sunday to play football after shifts till 6 o'clock, 7 o'clock in the morning. You know, so again, from an experience point of view, not knowing what time your players had got in because they'd been working till whatever time, and how, you know, how fit they were, and trying to work out what your starting 11 was going to be and that kind of thing was tough. And it was a really good grounding, you know, because again, for me, I wanted to develop as a coach. I wanted to be successful. For some of the players within that team, no disrespect, they just wanted to play football. They wanted to play football with their peers and enjoy a Sunday morning as a bit of a release, really, from their jobs. So, again, it was a bit of a balancing act to get it right. So I wasn't kind of going in there all guns blazing and kind of, you know, upsetting people. So I had to kind of probably rein it in a little bit to make sure that they were happy when they were coming to the games.
1: At the early stages then, Craig, is that sort of similar sort of way when you get coaches who do their first non-league football team, for example? You know, you're dealing with people who've got a life outside the football, and you're right, you've had a good point there. You've got to sort of balance that between, you know, you want them to get the best out of them. You've got to realise the fact that 5 days a week, they've got another life to lead, haven't they? But that experience, does that hold you in good stead when you're dealing with people who, you know, when the very second you sign them, you're dealing with them, they've got complicated things outside the football which you need to be aware of straight away?
2: Yeah, I think it gives you a bit of sort of empathy to what, you know, where players are coming from. You know, they're not rocking up at 10 o'clock in the morning, going in the gym and you know, having that day in a professional environment. You know, some of the girls were obviously, like I say, they were working for the police and working shift patterns. You know, some had then obviously got other jobs that they were doing. You know, I think of the lads at Hales Owen now, you know, a lot of them, you know, some of them are working in schools as teachers. You've got some that work, you know, as builders and grafters and stuff like that. And if they've got busy lives, they've got busy jobs and families and stuff, and you know, to be able to come to football sometimes is their release. It's not just another kind of job or a career, it's a release from, you know, the day-to-day strains that we all have.
3: So who did you have alongside you at that time, where, and having been that kind of coach, where you kind of do forget that these people have got other lives, and you know, we're not paying them, but we're expecting the very highest of standards. Did you ever have anybody next to you in line just going, listen, we need to just rein this in a little bit? Or did you kind of have to learn on the job with almost going head to head with some of the players to actually understand it, because I think it's fair to say from your coaching background and your business background, you're dealing with younger people a lot, whereas, as you say, you could have had players at that time that were older than you that they could have been up all night because they've had to deal with a real serious incident in the middle of Birmingham City Centre. But your expectations, and I'll use the term naivety as a coach because it's something new to you. Did you ever have anybody who goes, just rein this back in a little bit, and that really opened your eyes up to it a little bit more?
2: Yeah, well, obviously Helen was very, very good. She was very, very good at supporting me with that. Tom Stack obviously knew that group, he knew those players, so he was another one who would, you know, give me a ring on a Monday morning and go, how was yesterday, if he hadn't been to the game and that kind of thing. And, you know, he'd tell me a little bit more about the players and their backgrounds and stuff. And the goalkeeper, Nettie, tremendous goalkeeper, could have been playing higher and higher, but obviously with her work commitments, she, you know, she was playing there. And she was another one, I knew I could go and speak to Nettie and say, look, you know, how is everybody? And she'd just be honest. You know, she'd give me an honest answer and I'd be able to go, okay, right, fine. So rather than a training session tonight where it's going to be real, you know, hard work, I might make a little bit more fun element, you know, and that was it. You kind of have to work off the spot then. You know, you have to go, right, I'm going to do something a bit different now. And again, as a coach, you don't always get what you want. You don't always have the right amount of equipment or whatever it is. So you have to work quite ad hoc at times.
3: That's the best learning though, isn't it? Massively, really, for years of coaching.
1: And just to pick up that point that Craig just mentioned there, you know, when you, sometimes you have to do things and change things as you go along to a certain point. Starting at Westmeath, did it provide a great opportunity for you to put into practice in the UK any influences from the work you did in the States base regarding coach of the States and the work at Curver as well?
2: The technical detail you get from the Curver sessions, we built them straight, because it's what I knew. It's what I was comfortable with. So that was the kind of sessions I'd start with. And, you know, then I'd build them into, you know, the actual game situation and the phases of play that I'd work on for games. But I'd start with technical aspects. And, you know, again, that was a barrier I had to break down, because a lot of the players would say they want to come to training and, you know, it's just that old kind of play six aside, I want to play a game. And I'd be like, well, no, we're going to start with 15 minutes of ball work and then we'll go into something and we're going to build up from that into that and we'll finish with a game. So you'll get your game, but let me do this bit first because it's important.
3: So at that time, would you have only been training once a week? And what would that have been, an hour?
2: Yeah, about an hour and a half.
3: So over the course of the season, as you was quite adamant from their point of view, there's structure to what we do, and as players, you know, they get used to it, they just rock up and they, like, we know what we're doing. Did you see throughout the course of the season quite early, or did it take quite a bit away for the season to go, I can really start to see the benefits of standing your ground a little bit and getting away from the old adage of let's just have a game of 5-0 because there's 10 of us and it's cold?
2: It was a tough one, really, because you could see improvement, you could see the implementation of a style of play with what we were doing. But there was no consistency, because sometimes you didn't have the same amount of players. You know, I'd have 11 just turn up, or I'd have 15 turn up, just because of shift patterns, really, more than anything. So sometimes to get that style of play and what you wanted to do was very, very tough. And you get to games on a Sunday and it'd be like, damage limitation here, we just got to, you know, grim and bear it, we've got to try and work out how we can get something out of this game and whatever. And we did well. I can't remember what our kind of like record was at the time, but you know, we won more games than we certainly lost. There was a bit of a falling out from myself and someone who worked at the police, and that was what kind of made me just, I stepped away from it, which was a shame because I did really enjoy it, but there was things behind closed doors that I didn't really know about, and then all of a sudden it came to a head, so it was a decision to move away.
3: And I think that's the thing where, and again, we're not going to go into too much detail on that, but I think at that point, as a young coach, which, and I think we've all had experience of being there, you turn up, and I think at any level of football nowadays, the coaching part and the game, for me, that's actually the easiest part of football. But again, in terms of, you're at that stage now where you're going and saying, okay, we're playing away in January, there's not many games on, 8 inches of mud and it's absolutely teeming down with rain, potentially a philosophy of wanting to play out from the back and play football in, you know, inverted commas, the right way. Did you feel that you had to adapt quite quickly, or did you look and go, no, I want to do it the way I want to do it? Because again, that in itself, when people are quiet in their mindset, and again, if you've got players that, I'd be right in saying, if you had a 31, 32, 33 year old potentially, you're not going to improve them a lot technically at that point in their life. However, you know, they've got the experience to get you through games like that. And is it a case of, do you know what, put my philosophy to one side and let's just try and build a little bit of success? My old adage and my old favourite saying, buy yourself time to buy yourself power, if that makes sense.
2: Personally, I think I was quite arrogant, maybe, and I wanted to get my philosophy across, and perhaps it wasn't the right team for that. So yeah, so I should have probably, you know, looking back at it, I should have probably been a little bit more flexible with what we were doing. But obviously, you know, you're young and you want that win, you want that success, you want to wake up on a Monday morning and think, yeah, I got 3 points yesterday, Bosch, and we did it playing really good football, and the second goal was like, you know, really good, you know, 6-7 passes, whatever it was. But yeah, definitely should have probably been a little bit more flexible to understanding of where we were at that time.
1: Craig, from West Mids then, we'll touch on other teams you've managed and coached as well. You worked with Mark Sampson at Bristol Academy. Did this experience working within a club which eventually was a Super League environment, did it provide opportunities or encourage you to consider taking your career down the international route like what Mark did? Did you ever thought you'd want to be an international coach?
2: Yeah, 100%. Working with Mark was phenomenal. Bristol Academy was just different environment, you know. They're based out of a college with fantastic facilities. The players were all looked after very, very well. The RTC was brilliantly run. There were some very, very good players from both England and Wales that were playing there, because obviously being in Bristol, Mark had a fantastic structure and understanding of what he wanted to implement from sort of under nines up to the first team and into the college programme. And, you know, to learn that and see that was fantastic. And, you know, I was working with the under 16 girls, and I remember going for my interview and when to drop session. So I've got all these notes and I'm looking at all these notes and I'm going, these girls are decent, these are good. I'm struggling to figure out how to coach here. Like, you know, I then sat down with Mark and Dan Tanhai, who was the academy, the RTC lead. And he was like, you've got probably 7 or 8 international footballers in there playing for Wales or playing for England. I was like, oh, right, OK. And I thought, I'm never gonna get this gig. I'm not going to be experienced enough to get this. And then 2 days later, I got the phone call to say, like, do you want it? And, you know, obviously Bristol's not round the corner, so it was a good hour and a half, 2 hour journey on a Tuesday night, getting back at sort of 12:30, 1 o'clock in the morning. But the experience was just far better than, like, you know, anything that you could have done.
3: And then at that point, did you move on to manage the reserves at that point, or was it always the 16s?
2: So I worked with the 16s, and then a lot of the 16s then, when they moved into the college setup, I then worked alongside Mark and a guy called Lee Rendell, who was running the sort of reserves group. So I kind of stayed with that group quite a bit, just to kind of get a bit, again, to gain more experience and more knowledge of the college system, reserve team players, seeing first team players coming down to the reserves to get game time from injuries. So meeting the likes of Corinne Yorston and Grace McCatty, who were playing for the first team there and stuff, and brilliant experience seeing these players develop as well. And a lot of them have gone on now and are playing professionally across the world. Rachel Hignett's in Norway, Ellie Leake's been in France. It was really good experience.
3: So, you know, when you sit back and reflect early stage of your coaching career, we probably don't reflect as much as we should do, in my opinion. Yeah. But in hindsight now, when you look back, you've gone from Birmingham West Mids, where you're not knowing what number's going to be turning up, whether they're going to be fit or not, playing on not the best pitches at that time, in real competitive local grassroots senior football, to now going and training on probably the best facilities with the best players, having somebody like Mark in and around what you was doing, who had a real vision of where the club wanted to go to. That must have been a different mindset altogether in the end. And
2: huge, the pressure that was,
3: because there would have been pressure at that point, wasn't there?
2: I mean, I remember the first game we played Villa. So obviously it was like a home game for me, it was only up the road. Dan, who was the RTC guy, said to me, he said, look, we want to go toe-to-toe with these today. He said, so, okay. So we'd worked on sort of pressing from the front in the week and everything like this and whatever. And we got to the game and we got absolutely hammered. They had pulled us to pieces, 6-0, I think it was 5 or 6-0. And I came away from the game and I was thinking, I've had a nightmare there. Like, what have I done? Why have I set us up to fail like that? You know, my first game, you know, why didn't I not just say, right, let's be solid, let's be compact, work on. But again, you know, I was being led by somebody else at that time. Again, like you say about reflection, I reflected on that and I thought, you know what, I need to have a little chat with Dan here and see what he actually wants me to do and where he wants me to go with this. So we sat down and I said, that's embarrassed me, really, for my first game. I've got all the parents there looking at me going, who have they just employed? Take my girls on, who are international footballers. We sort of spoke to Mark, spoke to Dan, and we kind of said, look, you know, you do it, it's your sessions, your coaches. And Mark made the decision to say, right, Dan, step away, leave Craig to do it, let him do it.
3: So it's sink or swim, basically.
2: Yeah,
3: which I think as a coach, you want that as well. You know, I think sometimes as we all want to put on the best coaching sessions, we all want to watch something on YouTube that Pep Guardiola or someone's done and go, oh, I can do that. And then when it doesn't work for you, you have to sit back and realise, actually, you know, how can I learn to be better from that? Because some people will just go, oh, that was no good. And whereas I've always been a big believer, sometimes getting beat 4-5, 6-0, like you've said, whilst it's a little bit damaging for your ego and possibly the players, you probably learn more about yourself and them than beating somebody 6-0, don't you?
2: Yeah. Driving 2 hours down the motorway to go and coach a team and then being told what to coach or what, how to set up a team or set them up in a game. And I didn't want that. I wanted to do it myself, you know. I really wanted to give it a good go myself. And the second time we played Villa that year, drew 1-1 with them, and we were absolutely superb, and we went for sort of mid-block, tight, compact, break us down. It was through me as a coach, but the players taking on what I wanted them to do and stuff. And that's why I think I've always kept in touch with him, because he's, you know, he knew that whether he saw something in me and thought, you know what, he's got it, let him do it, let him cut his teeth and work it out. I don't know, but, you know, I think it stood me in good stead for the future anyway.
1: Even at that time, could you see how the sport was going to change, how Women's Super League was going to take off? Because even back that time, those clubs had budgets, didn't they? And we've obviously seen it explode the last sort of 10 years in particular. But back then, could you sense that this was really going to take off in the UK?
2: Yeah, I mean, I remember coming in first pre-season, all the girls had got the kit ready for them with their names on it. You give anybody a kit, they're buzzing. Whether they were nine, whether they were the first team, reserves, all their stuff was there. You got the college with the Stoke Gifford Stadium right next to it, which had been built pure and simply for women's football. The college were backing it and supporting it with the finances and then the facilities. The indoor 3G, the outdoor 3G. I was just looking at it thinking, this is what it should be. This is what you want to be working in. And the girls wanted to play in it. They wanted to be there. You know, there's not many times where I had a phone call from a parent saying, they're not coming tonight. They wanted to be there. They wanted to be part of something that was, you know, was quite special. And Mark was very good at making everybody feel part of it.
3: So from that point of view, then, you was at Bristol, and would I be right, was it 2 seasons or 1 season at Bristol? And at that point, that's where Mark Sampson got the call, he was going to England. At that point, you've gone from starting a little bit of your learning journey at Birmingham and West Midlands Police, that to Disneyland, in the sense of everything you want and all of that kind of stuff. And at that point, you think to yourself, right, Mark's gone, potentially I want to go back home and I want to be a manager in my own right at a higher level of senior football than what you was at Birmingham West Mids. And then the Coventry City Ladies job come up. So do you want to just talk a little bit around the leaving Bristol part to then how the Coventry thing come about?
2: When Mark left, for me, he was the reason why I was there, really. He was the kind of selling point because of, you know, what I was learning off him. So the moment he went, there was a kind of a restructure at the club. Obviously, it was going to be linked with Bristol, and there was going to be quite a big change. And I just wasn't sure whether it was the right thing for me to be involved in. So I made the decision to kind of to leave and stuff. And, you know, at the time, it was, you know, the travelling was starting to get a little bit.
3: It does catch up with you after a little bit.
2: Yeah, it was. You know, we'd have away games in Cornwall, so I'd be leaving the house on a Saturday, you know, at 4 o'clock in the morning to get to a game for 10:30 or whatever it was. And it was a lot. So it was a bit of a case of, I've had a good couple of years, get myself regrouped, re-energised, do obviously the coaching business and stuff and the after school clubs and everything. And, you know, if something comes up, it would come up. And it was Tom Stack. Tom phoned me and said, look, the job at Coventry City's available, do you want to come in for an interview?
3: So you would have gone into Coventry on the back of Paul could be leaving, is that right?
2: Yeah, so Paul, and I think Chris Holloway had taken over from Paul Addy.
3: Right, okay.
2: Yeah, so, and then Chris with work commitments, and I think he moved up north, didn't he?
3: Yeah.
2: So I came in after him. I remember going to the interview, and I didn't really know. I got all my bits and pieces with me, and I walked in, and there was Sue Wood, Maz Gauntlett, Helen, all sitting there, and I had to sit down and speak to them about my philosophy and my coaching and this, that and the other. And that's tough, because Sue will grill you. Sue will ask you questions and she'll want to know, and fair play to her, you know, her Lynchy as well. They wanted to know as much as detail as possible about what I was going to bring. They didn't want somebody from nowhere. They wanted someone who was going to improve them as players and as a team.
3: And at that moment, going back to that, again, when you're looking at your coaching so far, you know, Birmingham and West Mids, now you've gone to Bristol, you've been doing work in what would be deemed more development phase football, to then come into Coventry, which at the time Coventry were one of the bigger clubs at that level of football, still potentially as a fairly young coach where you've had all of this experience and you're trying to piece it together how you want it to look in terms of you. How did that feel? Because again, you were away potentially from the comforts of the grass and a training session. And knowing you as I do, you're quite a confident person, so I don't imagine, you know, speaking to people you don't know is a challenge. But at that time, within your coaching journey, how was that? Because you're selling yourself, but you're selling yourself to players that potentially could have been interviewing three or four other people and go, we've heard all this before, mate. Can you back it up?
2: Paul and Chris had both done really, really good jobs. And I knew Tom had spoke to me and said, the girls have got good relationships with both managers. So I knew I had to kind of get them on board however I could to start with. First game we played Cardiff. Big game, Cardiff, Sarah Wiltshire. Absolute superb footballer. She pulled us to pieces and we lost 3-1. And there was something that happened between myself and Jade Formaston. We had a bit of a row. Nothing major, but we had a bit of a row. And I think I used it as kind of, right, I need to step stall out here. I'm not coming here to kind of, you lot all walk over me and you're in charge. I'm in charge. We had a meeting then with Tom and Tim, who was the chairman, and Jade decided that she was going to move on. For me, I think it got a lot of the players on side that they realised that I weren't going to take any truck off them. I wasn't going to be there and just be a, you know, a doormat that they were going to be able to walk over and do what they want. Tom had said to me in the interview, the prerequisite is you got to win the league.
3: How long was this into your reign as manager when this happened?
2: First game. I'd had pre-season, and then it was the Tuesday after that Formo left.
3: They say a week's a long time in football, but with the greatest respect, when it's a new club, you're probably only 8 weeks into your tenure, you've had to organise pre-season, you're getting your ideas and philosophy into players you've never worked with before and potentially don't know. You go through pre-season, you think we're getting somewhere. First game, a bit of pressure because playing at the Rico, which at the time for Coventry would have been a massive thing. They were trying to really bring that link closer together. And a player who, from the outside looking in, she's quite powerful within the group. She's a popular person. And after the game, you had a bit of a falling out. Did you look at that point and go, this could be over?
2: Yeah, I did. I spoke to my assistant, Joe Robinson, at the time, and we kind of discussed the situation. I spoke with Sue, spoke with Lynchy, and they were kind of like, look, you know, we need to sort this out. We had the meeting, and I thought, we're going to sit in this meeting, and I mean, I'm going to end up going, right, I'll make the decision, I'll walk. To be honest, I got really good support off Tom and Tim. You know, they wanted me in. You know, they made the decision to kind of stick with me and said to Jay, look, get on with it and deal with it and it's done and it's over, or you're going to have to kind of find someone else. And, you know, so we agreed to disagree kind of thing, and she went to Leicester. But then the year after, she came back, and it was bygones be bygones, and she came back and she was fantastic.
3: And that happened, let's be fair, in women's football that does happen a fair bit, don't it? Because, and they realise the grass isn't greener, so that's happened. Would that have happened on the Sunday at the game?
2: Yeah.
3: So when would you have had the meeting? Would that have been...
2: So we had the meeting on the Tuesday at training.
3: So you're going back in now. So you've got a game to prepare for on the Sunday.
2: Yeah.
3: You're going back into training on the Thursday, and she's not there. Yeah. At that point, I'm guessing most of the girls would have known. What was the atmosphere like in that? And what was your approach to that, to go, do you know what? I can't make this about an individual.
2: Yeah.
3: Did you almost use that to your strength, so to speak?
2: Yeah, I think I just kind of went, right, we've got a game Sunday, we've got to get ready for it,
3: right,
2: and this is what we're going to do. And I have to say, Lynchy and Sue Wood, who are my captain and vice captain, I can't speak highly enough of either of them, because they kind of got round the girls and went, look, it's happened, we want to win a league, let's move on, let's get it done, because if we lose another game, we ain't winning any league, so we need to start now. I can't remember who we played on that Sunday. It might have been Stoke, and I think we won away at Stoke. If we'd have lost, it might have continued, but then once you get that 3 points on the board and everybody goes, okay, right, let's go, let's carry on.
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2: How long after that, when it had all happened, was it that you'd actually spoke to Formo again? Was it, did it happen pretty quickly, or was it the following season when she said, you know, or you signed, or whether you approached her or she approached you? Was there a big period of time there where you look and go, we've let the dust settle, or did you approach it quite early on?
3: No, it was following pre-season. I think she must have contacted one of our players and whatever and said that she was keen on coming back, and I just went, open door, come on in, let's have a chat. And I just said to her, I said, you want to come back, Formo? If you're happy to come back, I'm happy to have you. Let's start again, let's do it. And, you know, fair play to her. She, you know, both of us are kind of took a step back and went, let's go for it, let's do it. And, you know, again, she was brilliant that second season. She was so influential around the group. You know, she's so passionate about football. We were both so passionate about football that that's why it come to a head. You know, she was doing it from a player perspective and I was doing it from a manager's perspective. These things happen. It's not the first time that two people are going to fall out over football.
2: Stepping it back a couple of months just before you brought her back in, where did you finish up that season? So it's your first season at Coventry, where the remit was, we've got to try and win the league. Where did you finish in the league that year, and what was your success like in the County Cup?
3: We won the league. We had three games at the end of the season. We had Portsmouth at home, Portsmouth away, and Gillingham in between. Gillingham were top, and we needed to win all three games. We went to Gillingham, and they got their two cups that they'd won, stood outside on tables outside the changing rooms, and we went out and we were absolutely unreal. We won 3-0. H was one of the best performances I think I've ever had from a player. She was unbelievable, and we won that game. And then we had to then go away to Portsmouth, last game of the season, to win the league. Lynchy scored in the first 8 minutes, 1-0 up, and won the game 1-0, which was not great on the old heartstrings, but it was phenomenal. So we won the league, and then we played Coventry Copswood in the County Cup final, and we beat them as well in the County Cup final.
2: Okay, so fairly successful first season. You've upset a few people on the way, yeah, but that's part and parcel of football management. You bring Formo back in. What was the remit for the second season? Because you've gone up a league, and that would have impacted your recruitment, yeah, which at that point in the summer, you wouldn't have known that because you've not been involved in it. Did you see in that second season, did you have a little bit of an early turnover of players, or did you look and go, did your players adapt to that level? Because it was a physical league, and yeah. I think that was the year when I finished the season at Forest and we played you, and you were very much a footballing side that you could see that you're talking about a philosophy and how you want to play out from the back and through the thirds kind of football. But how did you adapt to that when you were going to the likes of Blackburn and you were going to the likes of Stoke or Sheffield, who are a lot more physical?
3: We had a good number of players that physicality was a positive. So Lynchy, for instance, you know, absolute machine. Nicky Miles. But we brought in the likes of Danny Selms, who made a massive difference because she was just strong. She'd link everything and suck everything in up front, and she helped massively with what we were trying to do. And, you know, that league was very, very tough. We played Sheffield early on in the season and they beat us 2-1. I think it was probably the first game of the season actually away. And I thought, blimey, this is different. You know, you've got Eddie Gilliatt running around and just absolutely, you know, smashing into tackles and, you know, aggressive and powerful. And you're like, this is different. We adapted really, really well to it. And until four or five games towards the end of the season, we were right on it. We were right there with it. We were going toe-to-toe with Sheffield.
4: Having that experience, Craig, of County Cup success, but also unfortunately losing out to Sheffield for the title running as well. Can you draw a lot of positives from those two differing experiences?
3: Yeah, I think, again, it's that being adaptable and, you know, seeing that, you know, although you want to play your style of football and your philosophy, which I was trying to do at the Police, sometimes you have to change. And again, that was the experience that I had from them, was I do need to be adaptable.
2: From a coaching point of view, we watched some wonderful coaching sessions where, you know, it's the ball's bopping around and this, that and the other, but then the old famous saying, can they go to Stoke on a Tuesday night and win away from home? Did your mentality start to change a little bit there? So where you were, again, you've come from a player development background, but also a coach development in your own journey background. You've had success in your first year at that time, were probably one of the biggest clubs outside of Blues. To then go across a league, you've gone through different experiences and all of that, and then all of a sudden you've looked and thought, we're actually not that far away. Yeah. At the end of that season, because I have to ask this question, did you win the County Cup for about the 8,000th time then?
3: Yeah.
2: So you've got a few trophies under your belt at this point.
3: We won the league, won the County Cup 2 years in a row, so we beat the Albion the second year, and then obviously when I went to the Albion then, I won the County Cup with West Brom against Coventry.
2: Okay, so you get to the end of the season, you've won the County Cup, and am I right in thinking that was at the time where the merger from Coventry United and Coventry City happened. So what was then your reason for going, I want to move on?
3: There was a problem I saw with the way the club was being run.
2: Coventry City.
3: Couldn't fool any of the players. You know, the players did everything they possibly could for us to go and win that league that year. There was issues with certain people at the club that were doing certain things that I just didn't agree with. You know, we'd obviously put a Super League bid together. I'd set up a philosophy for the club from, you know, for that whole club philosophy and everything like that. And we'd done all the commercial side. Oggie had done a lot of the commercial side and stuff. You know, we thought we got a really good opportunity. We would have deducted 6 points that season, and with those 6 points I think we'd have been level with Sheffield going into playing Sheffield. And I still don't know to this day why we had those 6 points deducted. It was something to do with players being eligible to play, and it happened to be against Forest when you were manager of Forest when we played at Rugby. And Carly Davis played and she was ineligible, but I'd been told that she was eligible. We had another one, I think it was Kim Walton as well, was told that she was eligible, but she was ineligible as well. We obviously got deducted 6 points.
2: This is what football's all about now, isn't it? The training and the match days is probably the easiest bit. Would you say then this was probably the first time you'd really, 18 months ago with Formo, it was a little bit political, but the club backed you in the sense of, you're the gaffer, although she's one of our senior players, back you. So that kind of gives you a little bit of

0: because of the people that were involved who know football, who know the sort of paperwork and how the paperwork works, to make that error.
1: Do you think that was the club's way of saying we don't want to go up?
0: For me, yeah, that's my thoughts on it. I might be completely wrong.
1: So this would have been Coventry City.
0: Yeah.
1: So that happened. So at that point when it was like, we're going to move away from Coventry and Coventry United then become an option. And then at that point, so that's the end of the season. So you've got a few weeks now to reflect and go, my phone's not ringing, or it might have been ringing, I don't know. But prior to West Brom, you had probably the shortest stint in managerial history at Nottingham Forest, didn't you? What was that all about? Because you actually took over from me and Steve Stennett at that time. Didn't you?
0: I got a phone call from PJ at Forest to go up. Kind of had a look at the job and what the job was all about and stuff, and I took Paul O'Brien, who was going to be my assistant, and Josh Coney, who was going to be the goalkeeping coach. We all went up, we had a look around, we were, you know, really pleased with what we saw and stuff, and, you know, we had a chat about it, and we were like, you know, this could be quite good. And then I got invited to come back up and have a conversation with a few of other people that were part of the club and whatever, and we went out for a meal and we sat down and we was having a chat, and I was thinking, how many people are involved in this club? Who actually makes the decisions on this team? I've got the secretary over here telling me he will phone players and organise this and organise that. I've got somebody else telling me this, telling me that. And I'm thinking, hang on a minute, I've just stepped away from one job where there's too many cooks trying to get involved and things are happening. This isn't right. I look back at it now and it's one of them. You think, should I have said yes? At the time, I did, because I think I was desperate to get back in the game and wanted to get back in it, and it looked like it was a good opportunity.
1: I think, no, that was at the stage there where Nottingham Forest Ladies were still run massively in isolation from the men's team.
0: They only used
1: the men's name. Okay, I mean, that's good. So they announced, yeah? Because I remember when it all happened, I've obviously only got fond memories at Forest, but I can relate to some of the things you said. And when we went back in, we changed a few of those things around, because almost to try and bring that connection back. So that's happened. How long was it before you then got the phone call for West Brom?
0: Not long. We had pre-season with it. Probably was only a couple of weeks.
1: And was this on the back of them winning the league the year before?
0: Yeah, so Graham had obviously won the league with them. And then obviously he'd moved on. And then I had a phone call from Dave Lawrence, would you want to come in and have a chat? And obviously the Albion was linked with the foundation, so it was all funded through the charity of the foundation and stuff. So Rob, who's the guy who runs the foundation, sat with him, and Kelly Darby came into the meeting as well, obviously as captain, and we had a chat, and they made me feel really welcome. You know, Kelly was sat there and she was kind of going, look, you know, you're the one person we want, you know, you've shown that you've got success, this is what we want as a club. So I kind of came out of the meeting thinking, yeah, this is an absolute win-win here. We're at the ground in one of the boxes having a meeting. I'm looking out at the Hawthorns thinking, yeah, this is the gig I want.
1: I'm guessing at that point, 20 minutes from your house as well, isn't it?
0: Yeah, so
1: you're not doing the Coventry, the Bristol, the Nottingham, albeit Nottingham was only for like burger and chips by the sound of it. But then from there, 20 minutes up the road, potentially better family lifestyle, but also able to get back in at a level where you go, we can really go and achieve something here.
0: It was ideal, absolutely ideal. The first sort of pre-season weeks, I was thinking, this is okay, you know. Philosophy had to change. Not that what Graham had done with them wasn't brilliant. It was just very different to how I did things and how I coach. Some of the players bought into it. Some of the players didn't.
1: What happened to them?
0: I say, unfortunately, they stayed, and that was the difficulty, because a lot of them didn't want to change. They got into a system under Graham that had been successful. They didn't want to move from it. It was the fight I had every training session, was to say, right, this is what we're trying to do, this is the philosophy that we're trying to play, this is it. And you got some of them that were just not doing it.
1: So from that point of view then, did you start that season, was it a little bit up and down in terms of result? If you were winning games, then all of a sudden they bought into it a little bit more, or was it just a case of, I don't know, that group had a real affiliation for Graham because of what he'd done with them and all of that, and no matter how hard you're trying, because you want what's best for the club, the group, but ultimately also yourself, there's nothing wrong with that, you was always going to get loggerheads just because of the love and respect they had for the previous manager. So how did you start that season, I guess, is what I'm getting to.
0: First game away, Blackburn, lost 5-0. Had a 16-year-old goalkeeper in, who, you know, fair play to her, she stepped up and played, but she didn't get any support from the players, because they'd already, in their heads, they'd already lost the game before we got there, because we got a 16-year-old goalkeeper in goal. It was my decision to put her in. I've got players in the team saying to me, put an outfield player in goal because she's better. And I'm thinking, how disrespectful is that to a 16-year-old goalkeeper who's been training with the first team goalkeeper all pre-season? For me to say to her, look, you're not playing, I'm going to put a striker in goal, that ain't development. That's just battering someone for no reason.
1: So then on that, then I'm guessing bus journey back down from Blackburn, been beat 5.

0: 5-0. Again, as staff, you'll be reflecting, and I'm guessing so will players. You then go into Tuesday, Thursday. Are you on the back foot then already?
1: We played Middlesbrough first game, actually, and we lost heavily. And then we played Blackburn, we lost heavily. So it was two games on the bounce. And I remember doing an interview after the game. Again, it was a bit like a FOMO situation. And I kind of said on the interview, and I remember it now, that I said, there's a few players at this club need to realise that things have changed. And I think that got a lot of their backs up even further. And I regret in some capacity that that happened. But in another way, I'm looking at it thinking, I've won three trophies in 2 years. I've got nothing to lose here. I've done well. You know, I've done as well as Graham's done, if not better.
0: So from that point of view then, you've had your success, you've gone in, you've been told by the players you're the one we want. You're trying to change things because you think this is the way it's going to be and it's going to be successful. You played your first two games, had two beatings by the sound of it, and then you've gone on camera, and from the outside looking in, looks like you've thrown your players underneath a bus.
1: Yeah.
0: Obviously, people who are watching that on YouTube on a Monday morning, like all us bored people do, we sit and we watch everybody's interviews. At that point then, how did it look from the players' point of view? Was you really starting to get some distance put between yourself and the players? Because again, speaking openly from the outside in, you've chucked them under a bus, yeah. But a lot of people who are watching that won't have known some of the stuff that you're talking going on behind the scenes.
1: Yeah. When you've got the players FaceTiming the ex-manager in the changing rooms at half time after you've left the changing rooms, that's where you're at.
2: Are you joking?
1: No, that's where you're at. So, you know, I was under no illusions that every game was a battle. And, you know, we tried to bring in players from the younger, the sort of development team. So we brought in Shannon Stamps, good player. We brought in a few players from the development side to bring a bit of freshness in there and get players who wanted to perhaps play my way, and hoping that some of them might go, do you know what, I've had enough, I'm going. In their heads, it was their club. I was just always fighting the losing battle.
3: Was there any particular game or performance that when you thought they're starting to take on board what I'm trying to set up here long term for the benefit of the club?
1: Yeah, probably the last game we had, which was when we beat Coventry in the County Cup.
0: And you had one season at West Brom. So it's not been great by the sound of it in terms of the bits you've said, and like everything, there's always two sides to every story. The girls might have different views and opinions. Going into the back end of the season, you've got to the count, well, it should have been called the Craig Nicholls Cup final at this point, shouldn't it, after the couple of years before, and then you're playing your old team potentially with a group of where you're thinking at that time they're possibly still not your group. I think when you're a player, you'll always have a connection to a previous manager. Yeah. I'll be honest, I've never heard the FaceTiming when they've gone out the door before. But you're going into a big game to play against a team that you left the season just gone. What's the emotion like for you then?
1: I was excited. I knew I was going to go. I'd already made the decision before that County Cup final. 2 weeks before, we had the semi-final, and I'd said to myself, if we lose the semi, that's it, I'm going. We got through to the final, and myself and my assistant and the goalkeeping coach basically went, look, let's do the final and that's it, we're done. So we went to the final, went to penalties. I think Olivia Mitchum scored for us, who was one of the young girls.
0: Yeah.
1: I think Formo missed the penalty for Cov for us to win it. I remember saying to some of the lads, I said, like, yeah, penalties is going to be, this is going to be tough, this. I'll back us, because I thought we got a bit of the mental strength. And like you say, you know, whether they were playing for me or not, they wanted to beat Coventry. That's the beauty of football, isn't it? Although these players were maybe not playing for me and they still got that kind of connection with Graham, they still wanted to go out and win a football match there. You know, a credit to them, to them all. They were absolutely brilliant that night, because we were the underdogs that night. We shouldn't have won that game.
0: Yeah.
1: And we were toe-to-toe, and, you know, we've obviously kind of won it, so successful. But I phoned Rob on the Monday and said, look, you know, unless there's going to be massive changes, can't do this any longer. I'm being mugged off here by the players, unfortunately. I still look back at that group of players and I think to myself, some absolute bouncing players in there. Kelly Darby's a proper leader, but she got that connection with Graham. Summer Holmes, fantastic. You know, Dicko got great quality, but they all had this connection, and I just couldn't get that connection away from them and get them on my side enough for me to think, do you know what, I can develop this and we can keep going.
3: Have you been able to sort of heal any wounds since then? Has the player since then from that period, you probably get a lot bit better now, because it's outside the intensity of playing football and trying to win cups and trying to get promotion and stuff like that.
1: There's a few of the girls that I've spoken to, you know, Olivia Mitchum, for instance. I had a good connection with some of them, that's it, and I've kept in contact with them. There was just a rift between me and some of the players, and it just wasn't gonna work. And, you know, unfortunately that bridge has been burnt with some of them, from probably my point of view and their point of view.
3: Your current situation working for Total Football Coaching, I know you set it up and you're just doing great sort of positive work in terms of education and community and things like that as well. How do you find the balance between now being more non-league side and obviously the personal benefits of doing Total Football Coaching? How do you balance that?
1: You know, first and foremost, my first experiences in football has been developing younger players. Do the after school clubs and the summer camps and the holidays day camps and stuff like that, and whatever. He's still, even now, it still excites me seeing these, you know, young kids running around and doing the little skills and whatever, and, you know, putting them into practice. And we set up teams as well through the business, so when they get to under 11s, we try and put a team together of that age group, and we've got, you know, sort of four teams now, and we've just set up a girls team this year for the first time. It's great to see them, but being back in a men's team environment and being in the changing rooms and all of that, I've absolutely loved.
0: At some point, do you then make a decision of, I might want to go back into the women's game? Or as it stands today, do you see yourself where you go, no, I think I want to go in the men's game journey?
1: Good question. But actually, the coaching is what I've always been part of. That's what I've always done, is the coaching. Even going back to the women's game in Coventry and West Brom.
0: In that sense, in the women's game, you was a coach that managed, rather than being a manager who coached you.
1: Definitely. Yeah. And that's where maybe some of the things I came unstuck with was to do with that, because I was so ingrained in what I wanted to do as a coach that I didn't think of the management side of stuff.
0: Yeah.
1: Whereas now, from the experience I'm having in the men's game, I can see both sides. If I'm to answer the question now straight away, I'd say I'm probably more inclined to continue as a first team coach, because I love that, being on the grass, giving the information, having players ask me questions that I can answer. From the A-licence, there's a lot more about the analysis side of things, which is something that people will tell you, me and computers don't mix, but I'm starting to learn about that side. Some of the things you can find from the analysis as a coach, unreal. That's things that maybe as a manager you can't necessarily do, because you've got other things that you need to be sorting. Yeah, I think at the moment I'm really happy doing the coaching.
0: Just a little quick fire round of questions. Best player that's ever played for you and why?
1: Ash Neville.
0: The one player you wish you could have signed but you didn't or you couldn't?
1: Graham Abercrombie's wife Ellen. She's top centre half. Her and Lynchy, I looked at them two and thought, Lynchy can go and win anything, Ellie can go and play. But obviously she had really good link with West Brom. We just couldn't get her away from the Albion.
0: If you're going to try and sign someone, sign someone's wife. Biggest game in women's football you've been involved in and why?
1: I'd say the Gillingham away game,
0: where the trophies were outside the ground already.
1: Because we knew if we didn't win that game, it was over. We'd beaten Portsmouth at home. We played at Stratford the week before. We'd had Gillingham away, and we knew this was make or break. This was it. And we went there knowing that we had to win this game. There was no draw. We had to win this game. We set ourselves up. We actually hadn't done it all season, and we played H as a striker.
0: Helen Dermody.
1: Yeah, played H as a striker, and just said to H, look, bounds of energy, just go press the life out of them. Just go and press the life out of them. And we played Maz then just off, rather than the other way round, really. And it just worked. And it was one of those games where we were 1-0 up at half time. And, you know, like normally there's like two or three footballs around. We came outside at half time and there was like 50 footballs all around the pitch. Because every time it went off, Gillingham wanted it back on really quickly. They tried everything they possibly could to get back in the game. And we just stood strong and just counter-attacked really and hit them on the break twice, second half. That'd be the one.
0: Last question's a bit of a three-way question. Biggest success, biggest disappointment and biggest challenge in women's football you've had?
1: So biggest success would be winning the league. First season I've been with Cov to win the league. Biggest disappointment would be losing, I'd say, the league to Sheffield that year. Because I still don't know the ins and outs of the situation. Challenge would be probably the Albion.
0: Yeah.
1: As a whole.
0: Glad it happened.
1: Yeah, I am glad it happened, because it's made me aware of what can actually happen in football. The difficulties that you might face with players having connections with managers made me realise that maybe you shouldn't go all guns blazing early doors like I did. It sometimes doesn't work.
3: 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Fascinating stories. Take care, look after yourself. Very best of luck for the rest of the season. Thank you.
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0: from the Sky News Centre at 6. With no significant rain forecast, the chair of the National Fire Chiefs Council says the country's still in the thick of the wildfire crisis. Homes have been destroyed in the West Midlands, with crews elsewhere tackling more major incidents despite falling temperatures. 19 homes were destroyed and others damaged in Stour Bridge. Residents are waiting to return to their properties to count the cost. Dr. Lyndon Walls among them.
1: Someone knocked at the door and said, you have to evacuate immediately because of wildfire risk. And so my wife and I sort of just picked up the dog and got out.
0: The Prime Minister says the sudden death of former Cambridge professor Jason Arday is a tragedy on so many levels. He quit the university last week and denied plagiarism allegations. Author Kinhide Andrews saw him a few days ago.
2: I actually had dinner with him on Monday, and part of that was we tried to get together and support him. He came to me a year ago because this has been going on for him for 3.5 years. As soon as he became president, there were those people who didn't believe that they should be left in that role.
0: Indonesia has been struck by a second earthquake in a matter of hours. Authorities believe 47 people have died, but that number is expected to rise. We're told a number of people were inside a house in Belfast when it was targeted in a petrol bomb attack. Two masked men were seen in the Hatfield Street area in the early hours of Saturday. Aberdeen have eased into the Scottish League Cup quarterfinals with a 3-0 win against Dundee. Ross County also progressed in their last 16 tie at Dunfermline thanks to a 2-1 victory. And hundreds of Bonnie Tyler fans have burst into applause as they watched a procession bringing the singer's coffin home. The coffin made its way through the mumbles, draped in the Welsh flag and accompanied by a framed photograph of the singer. Fans threw flowers onto the hearse as it drove down Newton Road. That's the latest. I'm Faye Rowland.
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2: Hi there. Hello. Welcome to the show. You're tuned in to Switch Radio on this Saturday evening, where we're going to be keeping you company up until 7 o'clock with some of the very best music and hidden gems from the 1980s. And in tonight's show, that will include quite a few tunes from the UK charts on this day in 1983. And that'll include tracks from the likes of Echo and the Bunnymen, the Tom Robinson Band, and Depeche Mode. But to kick things off, we've got a band from right here in the Midlands. This is The Primitives and their 1988 single, Crash. Welcome to the show.

Thanks for joining us here tonight on Switch. Hope you're having a great start to your weekend. This is Alternative 80s, where we try to mix some of the tunes that you know and love from the decade alongside some lesser known stuff that hopefully you will think is just as good. And that's how we opened tonight's show, with the smash hit Crush from the Primitives, followed by a lesser known hit from the Wolfhounds. It was the Andy Midas Touch. And that brings us up to about 10 past 6 on tonight's show, where very shortly we're going to have a tune from Tom Robinson, which was in the charts on this day in 1983, and that's an absolutely lovely track. But right now we are going to go back to 1989 and the second single from the debut album of Shakespeare's Sister. This is the tune, Your History, on tonight's Alternative 80s.

0: You're tuned in to this week's Alternative 80s, where we just played two tracks which were in the UK singles charts on this day in 1983, beginning with War Baby from the Tom Robinson Band, one of my favourite tracks of his. That was at number 63, and then we just heard Never Stop from Echo and the Bunny Men, which was at number 50. And that brings us up to the first break of tonight's show. So go get yourself a cup of tea and your favourite biscuit, and then meet me back here in a few minutes' time, where we'll have tunes from the likes of Madness, the Thompson Twins, and Depeche Mode.
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Wings of a Dove from Madness, and that was at number 19, and it was fresh in the charts on this day in 1983. That brings us up to about 6:30 on tonight's Alternative 80s. We're up next, it's the Thompson Twins.

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0: Live on stage from Miss Melody, bringing us up to the end of tonight's Alternative 80s. Thanks as ever for tuning in and keeping me company here on tonight's show, where up next here on Switch, it's the news headlines, followed by Ray Ray and the Urban Switch Up. But from me, I've got one last track to play for you this evening, and this comes courtesy of Boogie Down Productions. So enjoy this and have a fantastic weekend.
1: So you're a philosopher?
2: Yes. Yes. Yes. Yes. Yes.

0: from the Sky News Centre at 7. A senior national fire chief is warning the scale of this year's wildfire threat is unprecedented. Crews have been dealing with major incidents in Wales, Hampshire and Stour Bridge. 43 wildfires were recorded across the country in the past 24 hours. Meanwhile, the Prime Minister has announced £65 million of funding for farmers in England to help them deal with the dry conditions. Andy Burnham insists his government is taking action.
1: More money to build reservoirs on farms going forward to deal with these water shortage issues. So, a sign that we understand how difficult times are, that we want to build back that trust with the farming community, but more to come.
0: A body's been found as part of the search for British student George Smith. He went missing while hiking in Romania. Formal identification has not yet taken place. Two masked men have reportedly targeted a house in Belfast with a petrol bomb. People were inside the property in the Hatfield Street area, but no one was injured. Police say it damaged a window before the men fled towards Balfour Avenue. Indonesia has been struck by a second earthquake in a matter of hours. Authorities believe at least 47 people have died. Today marks the fifth anniversary of the Taliban's recapture of Kabul and return to power in Afghanistan. They're calling it Victory Day and are holding military parades, air displays and speeches. Women and girls are barred from taking part. Our special correspondent Alex Crawford, who's in the Afghan capital, doubts they'll be celebrating anyway.
2: Women and girls beyond the age of 12 are banned from education. They're not allowed to go into parks, they're not allowed to do sport. There's been a new edict saying that women should not leave their homes without the permission of a male relative.
0: There's still no breakthrough so far in tonight's championship game between Sheffield United and Birmingham. Earlier, Middlesbrough scored late to claim a 2-1 victory over newcomers Lincoln City. And Aberdeen beat Dundee 3-0 in the Scottish League Cup. That's the latest. I'm Faye Rowlands.
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alternative 80s. If you missed it, tune in next week between 6 and 7 for that awesome show. But now, yes, you guessed it, it's me, your boy Ray Ray, back with another Urban

0: unsigned act. He's back again. It's I'm an Incense Man with his new track, Get In Order, which will be played right at the end of the show, as usual, just before the news, to keep it locked for that. And I'll remind you throughout the show, the entire show, how you, just like I'm an Incense Man, can get your music played alongside your favorite urban bangers. But for now, we're going to go straight back in, speaking of which, urban bangers, up next, right here on Urban Switch Up, your station, made for Birmingham. It's Calms.
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5: way. Yeah. I always tell people I'm a testimony. 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
5: Just spotted a up to the driver, stop, let me hop out the ride. 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

0: what anyone says with the wildest. 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
0: The weakest guy's the loudest. 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Yeah.

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0: Distance Man back on the show with his new track, Get In Order, playing right at the end of the show, just before the news. And I did say I'd remind you how you could get your music played just like him alongside your favourite bangers. 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

0: coming up in just over an hour and a half now with his new track, Get In Order. 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Get your tracks played alongside your favorite urban bangers. But first, we've got the first helping of our commercial breaks, and I'll be back with more of your favorite urban bangers. So I'll catch you there.
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4: 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National Highways.
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and your show, Urban Switch Up, right here on Switch Radio with you, with me, your boy Ray Ray. Don't forget, we've got I'm an Eye, Incense Man, coming up right at the end of the show with his brand new track, Get In Order. And I'll remind you throughout the show how you, just like I'm an Eye, Incense Man, can get your tracks played alongside your favorite urban bangers. Speaking of a banger, this is a banger.

0: music from Tony Braxton's track in the... Okay, I won't explain any further. This is the track. 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
1: Like blessings keep falling in my lap. 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

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Hit Jericho with the buzzer beater to end the quarter. Watch brick and mortar fall like dripping water.

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1: I'll stand in the middle of the field and scare man's crow. You birds ain't sh- got bird's eye view when you some roll. If snitching's dead man's cold, then man start hitting up scare man mode. Man blast him, don't care where man goes, kaboom. Even in the plane T, I'm flexing.

We were listening to Burner Boy. Last, it had a sample from Tony Braxton's track that I played at the start of this hour. That was followed by Blessings by Chance the Rapper featuring Jamella. After that, we had a new track by Will Smith. Yep, I said Will Smith is back on the game again. He's made a new album. Check it out. It's really, really good. A new track by Will Smith featuring Big Sean, Beautiful Scars featuring O Banger. Then we had this amazing artist. It's Getz. Can't get my words out today. Getz with Skeng Man. Don't forget we've got I'm an Eye Incense Man coming up with his new track, Get In Order, right at the end of the show, just before the news. And if you want to get your music played just like him, all you need to do is email the studio's music at sweetradio.co.uk or me

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0: mostly heading for our first helping of the news. Don't forget, we got Arm and I Incense Man right at the end of the show, just before the last helping of the news with his new track, Get In Order. And I'll remind you, throughout the final hour, how you can get your music played just like him. We've just been listening to Burna Boy back again with Kilometer. After that, we had Coil Array with Players. And this is Queenaja with Medicine. But we are going to the first helping of the news. I'll be back with I'm an Incense Man and his new track and more of your favorite urban bangers. To keep it locked for that, I'll see you on the flip side.
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0: From the Sky News Centre at 8, a fire chief says the number of wildfires doesn't really compare to previous years. Every fire and rescue service is still dealing with the threat. Homes and thousands of acres of land have been hit in the hot conditions, including in Stourbridge in the West Midlands, where 19 properties were destroyed. Chair of the National Fire Chiefs Council, Phil Garrigan, says the last 48 hours have stretched services.
1: There were times when we struggled to be able to provide the resources that fire and rescue services required. We would want to see kind of investments to ensure that the capability, we've got the right people in the right place at the right time to deal with a foreseeable threat. This is the new normal for the fire and rescue service.
0: Cambridge University's Vice Chancellor says supporting staff and students is her priority following the death of one of the institution's former professors. Jason Arday resigned after facing allegations of plagiarism, which he denied. He was pronounced dead after emergency services were called to an address in South London yesterday. Professor Deborah Prentice says her thoughts and condolences are with his family. Former BBC executive Marcus Ryder says the matter raises important questions.
2: It is really important that we hold our higher education institutions to the highest standard. At the same time, the level of public scrutiny that Jason Arday was subjected to was unprecedented.
0: A body's been found as part of the search for British student George Smith, who went missing hiking in Romania. The 18-year-old from Bristol hasn't been seen since November. Indonesia has been struck by a second earthquake in a matter of hours. Authorities believe at least 47 people have died. And Celtic had no trouble reaching the Scottish League Cup quarterfinals as they claimed a 4-0 victory at Dundee United. Aberdeen also eased into the next stage with a 3-0 win against Dundee. And Bonnie Tyler's fans clapped as the lead singer's coffin as it was taken through the streets of Mumbles in Swansea. Some even tried to get a rendition of Total Eclipse of the Heart going. That's the latest. I'm Faye Rowlands.
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It's me, your boy Ray, on my show, Urban Switch Up, the show where you should know by now, where you, if you're an unsigned urban act, you can get your music played on my show right next to your favourite urban bangers, just like I'm an Instance Man, who's coming up in less than an hour.

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After that, we had the awesome Chris Brown with Angel Numbers, and this is the fantastic Georgia Smith with Feeling. Don't forget, in less than 45 minutes now, we have I'm an I Instance Man back on the show with his new track, Get In Order. 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
4: Look, it's incredible scenes. You can't make this up. 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Trust, she can never make that us.

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before our unsigned act for the night will be coming on. I'm an Incense Man with his new track, Get In Order. And if you want to get your music in order and get it on air on my show, along

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And we are there. I hope you kept it locked for the full 2 hours, and if you did, then well done to you. It's been an amazing show, even if I do say so myself. We've just been listening to Wiley, Steph Landon, Sean Paul and Idris Elba with Bosey. That was followed by Wizkid with Piece of Me featuring Ella May. But we are at the end of the show.

0: for that, but that's promised. Here he is. It's Get In Order by I'm an I Instance Man. I'll be back next week, Saturday prime time, 7 till 9. Here he is. Get In Order by I'm an I Instance Man. See you later.
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0: from the Sky News Centre at 9. More than 110 troops have been deployed to help tackle wildfires across South Wales. Firefighters faced 14 separate outbreaks at one point earlier, with extra crews being brought in from around the UK. Soldiers are digging trenches to stop the flames spreading. In Stourbridge, 19 homes were destroyed, with residents only just being allowed home. Dr. Lyndon Wall was told to leave his house earlier.
1: Someone knocked at the door and said, you have to evacuate immediately because of wildfire risk. And so my wife and I sort of picked up the dog and got out.
0: Meanwhile, an emergency wildfire alert was followed by a flood of 999 calls that turned out not to be emergencies. Surrey Fire Service says it was inundated with calls about neighbours having barbecues. Cambridge University's Vice-Chancellor says supporting staff and students is her priority following the death of one of the institution's former professors. Jason Arday resigned after facing allegations of plagiarism, which he denied. An expert says the relatively low number of casualties in two train derailments shows how well modern carriages are designed. Two people were seriously hurt when a train came off the tracks near Lewes in East Sussex, but no one needed hospital treatment following a derailment in Wickford in Essex yesterday. It's being looked at as a possible cause. Professor of Intelligent Transport Systems, Phil Blythe, says the railways must adjust.
2: The new rolling stock, they are designed to cope with quite extremes of derailment and the like, and that's really encouraging. But at the end of the day, we've got to make sure that our infrastructure can remain resilient to these extremes of climate change.
0: We're told a number of people were inside a house in Belfast when it was targeted in a petrol bomb attack. Two masked men were seen in the Hatfield Street area in the early hours of Saturday. And Bonnie Tyler fans clapped the late singer's coffin as it was taken through the streets of the Mumbles. Her funeral's on Monday. That's the latest. I'm Faye Rowlands.
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0: It is that time once again on your Saturday night. And you should already know by now exactly what to expect in the next 2 hours when you hear my voice. Just gone past 9 p.m. It's gonna be banger central. I just have to kick things off with the international start with one of the most unique and best voices in the business. Also representing and bringing out that African and Afro beats heritage. This one does sound like a setup for a new music project coming later in the year though. But it doesn't seem like that's going to be happening anytime soon. It's Burna Boy with For Everybody. And Burna Boy is actually going to be touring on the back of his No Sign of Weakness album that he dropped last summer. And he's also a standout guest feature on one of the big albums of the moment, being J. Cole's The Fall Off, which is already an impactful showing. Hope you're having a blessed Saturday night and weekend so far. This is Urban Flavour here on Switch Radio, made for Birmingham, with me, Simeon, dropping nothing but the hottest and freshest hip-hop and R&B jams all the way until 11 o'clock. And over the next 2 hours, you can expect big tunes from the likes of Fredo, Doechii, AJ Tracy, Wold, Young Gads, Louis Ree, Ella May, Twin S, J. Cole, and much more. Just another jam-packed show full of bangers as usual. So you just know you're going to be getting nothing but the hottest and biggest urban tunes to get you in that Saturday night and weekend vibe, as we always do. Gonna get into the latest drop from the man who is now perhaps the most talked about and popular rapper, not in Birmingham, but the whole of the UK right now. And it looks as if 2026 is gonna be a massive year for him, as this jam is just epic as much as it's cold. And it's just the perfect intro to his output for the year, as his Saba mixtape last year was the diamond of UK rap back in 2025. This is also one of the many highlights on his current mixtape that's currently out now, called You Keen. It's none other than Marnz Malone with Nana's Veranda.
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0: crazy, man. 7 years of sleep. My first memories in life were right here, you know. I'm known as a random. A lot's changed since I was last here, man. It's a full circle moment for me, man. So the journey begins right back where it started, you know. I'm known as a random.
1: Good morning, many, many towns. Here? You hear me?
2: In my ear.
1: Tell him many, many thanks, and I hope him sour basket may never empty.
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want. It's just a banger of a reimagining to a super popular tune from the Backstreet Boys. This is just the beauty of Afro beats to the ears here on Switch Radio. Made for Birmingham, where you're locked into the show, dropping nothing but the hottest and freshest urban tunes in the game right now. Urban Flavour, with me, Simeon. Part of the Urban Weekender, of course. Also produced by Guilty Beats and J5, who between them have some, if the biggest collabs with a who's who in the music scene. Beyonce, Tems, Skepta, and Dave, to name a few. So it's always going to be A1 stuff. It's Mr. Easy and King Promise with That Way. And That Way is also taken from the upcoming joint album from Mr. Easy and King Promise called See What We've Done, which I can already see being top of my playlist when it does land. Just that cruising vibe for the car. And while we're speaking of cruising, the record producer and DJ extraordinaire, who has just been on a phenomenal run since his sensational Victory Lap track release with Skepta and Black Boy Max last summer, which eventually led to a full-blown collaboration EP, is just continuing to run with another fire rhythm and collab. This time with Mr. Slime Season himself, who sounds like he's back in that mid-2010s prime on this. It's Fred again with Scared, featuring Young Thug.

Fred again with Scared featuring Young Fog here on Switch Radio, made for Birmingham, where you're locked into the show, dropping nothing but the biggest urban tunes in the game right now. Urban Flavour with me, Simeon. And never would I have thought that I'd be hearing Young Fog on a rhythm like this. But then sound like he's absolutely belonging on this wave. It just goes to show how much of a super producer Fred again is, you know. And my ears are going to be super peeled for what Fred again is going to deliver throughout 2026, because he's clearly not done with hitting the fans with bangers. There's clearly a lot more in the vault getting ready to be unleashed. And I'm here all for it. Almost time for one of those all-important commercial breaks. Well, you seriously do not want to be going anywhere, because I'm going to be back on the other side with a big UK R&B jam and a collaboration between two artists who are part of the UK R&B revival movement. It's Bella with Typical featuring Justin Conrad. And that's also going to be followed by heaters from Woldy, AJ Tracy, Twinis and Doichi. You already know, you've just got to keep it right here, keep it Switch. But before we do get to that break, it wouldn't be the start of a new year without this man making another cool and swaggerful introduction. And this is just one of those tunes that gets you motivated in a laid back way, if that's even a thing to say. He's another artist who looks to be on a mission to make 2026 his best yet. My guess is there will be a new album dropped by him by spring, summertime, even though 2025 was a super busy one for him, as he bounced from one collaboration album to the next. Life is Beautiful to Until Night Comes, respectively. It's Larry June with Who's Copping.

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Still feeling low, still feeling stuck. Know I'm living wrong, trying to do right. Dropped out of school, put my heart in the

0: Did you know HGVs have four zones of limited vision around them? 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

View space, you're a meteorite. You about to make something shape like a seizure. What you need an X4 when you're driving a Beamer? That's the whip of a man who puts like a leash of mine, you know? And you say you got the needle eye. I beat the road like it's not no behavior. Play with a radar car, that would be safer. Cutting met the man said, but after all, I'm a BFR. You could've kept that little trip to Jamaica.

0: maintenance done, you're clean, right? Hair, nails, lashes. And
1: she's a Birmingham breakout star in her own right, for sure, right now. And this is just the definition of a banger. One of the best tunes I've heard so far this year, actually. It's getting that certification from me. And this link up with the Billboard charting hitmaker, known for producing hits for the likes of Vybz Kartel and Skilly Bang, has got to be one that comes together often going forward. It's Woldy and DJ Mac with No Behaviour, the WFYL rhythm. And No Behaviour was actually recorded during Woldy's Boxing Day trip to Jamaica. And it's another one of those tunes that proves that the best material comes from inspiration while you're overseas. Woldy is the name to look out for in 2026. She is exploding as we speak. Before Woldy, we had the latest drop from the UK R&B favourite Bella with Typical featuring Destin Conrad. And it could well be the smoothest R&B track from the UK that I've heard so far all year so far. And it's just good to see that UK R&B is continuing to keep its presence going into 2026. Bella and Destin Conrad are two names that you most definitely need to keep your eyes on. Track down their material and get it in your playlist. Also, Destin Conrad's Love on Digital debut is a gem that you need to check out if you haven't done so already. Also received a Grammy nomination as well, so that is massive. I'm Simeon and this is Urban Flavour here on Switch Radio, made for Birmingham, where I'm hyping up your Saturday night with nothing but the hottest urban tunes around. And if you just popped your ears in, we kick the show off with a big Afrobeat anthem from none other than Burna Boy with For Everybody. And we follow that up with the latest rap jam taken from the latest mixtape release called You're Keen from Marnz Malone with Nana's Veranda. But I'm only just getting warmed up with the heat that I still got coming on the show for you. Just a quick reminder that you can also catch any shows that you might have missed or you might want to listen to again on the Urban Flavour Mixcloud at www.mixcloud.com/urban_flavour. And you'll find all shows on there for you to listen to in your spare time or at your own leisure. And you can also give the page some love by giving it a follow. Gonna get into the latest banger from Ladbroke Grove's very own Microphone Champ now. It's a big collaboration with the UK producer who can only be described as a pioneer of the UK drill sound, as his versatility is just on another level for the genre. And the veteran rapper who's put UK trap on the map for over 20 years now. And I gotta say, it's a nice surprise drop because it's a bit of a gear change for him, as it's got that dark and stylish tempo that's a 180 from the vibe that he was on his last album called Don't Die Before You're Dead, with hit tunes like Crush featuring Georgia Smith,
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0: Cause that's like name the Neek. 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
1: Why'd you think I don't wanna sit and talk? I'm knees deep, I'm in the middle of a war. I'm in a studio, but when I'm there, I feel like it's a chore. I just done a 5 years behind a door. Got me feeling like I'm got you back in 1985. Even under pressure, still I can't be undermined. I'm living two lives and it's playing with my mind. I'm trying to make the transition, but you gotta give me time.
2: Time ain't promised to no one, you know. I recognize that it's your time, but I've been telling you this. So, what's it gonna be, but you're only gonna get out what you put in.
3: I know, yeah, but there's only so many hours in a day, my brother. I'm not juggling three lives, but there just ain't enough time, but I'll be real now.

0: sleep and I don't know why. Sometimes I can't speak, I'm in my own mind. Got me feeling like a Daffy back in 05. I get my hands dirty, I ain't living off the old times. I just bought a new protect, but still I'm entrenched. 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My head don't rest, I'm on the block with the Ben 10.
1: Between S and Potter Paper with two lives here on Switch Radio. Made for Birmingham. Where you're locked into the show, hitting you with the biggest urban tunes in the game right now. Urban Flavor with me, Simeon. And it was only a matter of time before we got this collaboration, as Potter has been busy in his new role as a music mogul with his 36th label imprint, which is just waiting in the wings to take off with the release of a new album. Twin S and Twin H are just two of the signees to Potter Paper's 36th label, with the latest album drop called Black Sheep making waves with reviewers online for being exactly what the drill genre needs. Also got features from the likes of Heady One, K-Trap, Tiggs the author, and his twin brother Twin H. Just a big way to start the year for him. Almost time for another one of those all-important commercial breaks. Well, you already know keeping it right here is just mandatory business, because I'm going to be back before you even realise that I'm gone, with the first track release from what has been the long-hyped and overdue album called The Fall Off, from the Fayetteville rapper who at this stage of his career is becoming a legend of the new school of rap. It's J. Cole with Disc 2, Track 2. And that's going to be followed by bangers from Wiz Khalifa, Young Gads, Louis Ree, and Ella May. That is a big lineup right there, you know. Gonna get into what is a heater of a jam from the lady who is proving to be the hottest rapper in the game right now. And with the mold that she's on this one, fans and myself might just be getting close to getting something. Close to that all-out rap, alchemist, boom-bap type album that is just a dream situation. This is defo the tune putting the scene on notice for 2026. Also featuring one of the most groundbreaking voices of new school R&B. When this debut album drops, I'm telling you, it is going to be something special. And she's alluding to it on this one. It's Doechii with Girl Get Up featuring SZA.

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0: I'm come in.
1: He's officially back. And it's been 5 years since his off-season album. And it's safe to say a lot has happened since then. And this first track release from his new album drop just shows that he's back in the zone. And it's a clean slate here on Switch Radio, made for Birmingham. Where you're locked into the show, dropping nothing but the hottest and freshest urban tunes in the game right now. Urban Flavour, with me, Simeon. And loads of fans have been watching and waiting for this moment ever since his retreat from the whole Drake versus Kendrick Lamar beef, which was 2 years ago. How that time has gone so quick, I really don't know. Looked as if it was going to be a unique three-way battle, but by the sounds of this, he's well and truly got his head down and ready to set the rap scene alight. It's J. Cole with this two, track two. Also taken from the new album release called The Fall Off, which I haven't had the chance to properly listen through to yet, but from what I've heard from it so far, he's really got a chip on his shoulder and out to prove that he is firmly part of the so-called big three of the new school of rap. I don't think I have to tell you to get that in your playlist right now. Gonna get into the fresh sounds of Wiz Khalifa now. And it's another one that has got that signature 2010s blog era rap vibe to it right here. Right on the tail of his recently released album called Chaotic, which is definitely up there with the best of his music projects, because he's been in that Cushion OJ mode ever since he dropped his Cushion OJ 2 mixtape last year. This one is also taken from the soundtrack to the Moses, the black crime drama film that he's also going to be starring in alongside Omar Epps, which is looking very interesting looking at the trailer actually. This is Too Blessed to Be Stressed.

0: surely the long overdue solo album from this man is coming. We had Ski Talk, Ski Flow, Pour the Maca, and now this banger, which is still under the D-Block Europe tagging, here on Switch Radio, made for Birmingham, where you jam into the show, dropping the hottest and freshest urban tunes in the game right now. Urban Flavour, with me, Simeon, part of the Urban Weekender. It's none other than Young Gads with Forever 29. And it looks as if the next D-Block Europe album is going to be the Young Ads Take Centre Stage album. And I'm all for it, because I've been saying for the longest that he needs that space to flourish as a lyricist. And while we're talking about lyricists flourishing, it's the latest cold release from one of the members of the super talented collective Western, who's doing what he was destined to do right now, and that's jump into the solo rap lane that he has belonged in for a long time, from his performances and track stealing lyrical performances on Western tunes. And this latest drop just shows how strong his pen game is. It's Louis Ree with Tranquilo, Still Tranquilo, the freestyle.
1: I serve God, not an algorithm. Yeah, they lit on the ground, man. Tell me how your family living. How your mother feel about you when you out here sinning. How your father feel about you now you're acting different. How your BM feel about you when you round the children. Did you get the

0: Rio, this the rebirth. Even realer in the flesh. Calisthenics got me feeling rocky on the steps. Westside connect, rep the whole set. If we go head to head, wet your whole neck. I'm a West Coast.
1: This is just class lyricism and production from the man who was long overdue to showcase to the rap scene just how great he is as a solo rapper. Here on Switch Radio, made for Birmingham, where you're tuned into the show, dropping nothing but the biggest urban tunes on the airwaves right now. Urban Flavour, with me Simeon, part of the Urban Weekender. 2026 is sounding like it's going to be spicy for this guy. Just feels like another banger of a music project is coming. It's Louis Ree with the Tranquilo, Still Tranquilo freestyle. And with that, we're pretty much at the end of the first half of the show. Got an intermission, aka extended break, coming up. But you already know the only place to be is right here on Switch, because I'm going to be back on the other side with heaters from Rich 32, Odile, Bax, Score Beezy, Young's Teflon, Wale and Leon Thomas, Fivio Foreign, Fredo, Benny Banks, Max B and French Montana, Miss Banks, Nave Smalls, and much more. Second half is just going to be absolute heat. Make sure you keep it right here. Not going anywhere just yet though, so I've got one more to see out the hour now. And it's from the UK songstress who just continues to take over the US with her mesmerizing voice. She's also got a new album that's recently dropped called Do You Still Love Me? That continues the 11-year production collaboration with label boss DJ Mustard throughout it. They've pretty much become a super team at this point, because the hits just ain't stopping. It's LMA with 100.

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1: From the Sky News Centre at 10. More than 110 troops have been deployed to help tackle wildfires across South Wales. Firefighters faced 14 separate outbreaks at one point earlier, with extra crews brought in from around the UK. In Stourbridge, 19 homes were destroyed, with residents only just being allowed back into their homes.
2: Homeowners and families, and my heart goes out to them, yeah. And you know, as I say, I think the local community is rallying round and trying to provide as much support as possible.
3: It stopped 150 yards maybe from the hospital, schools, football pitches.
1: Andy Burnham admits ministers have a long way to go to rebuild trust with farmers. The PM's outlined a £65 million funding package for the sector in England following concern over the impact of dry weather on food prices. Tom Bradshaw's the president of the National Farmers Union.
4: It's a welcome start, but it doesn't tackle the here and now and the crisis that farmers are facing on the ground, the cost of producing this country's food and the disastrous yields and the brown fields that should be green. It really is a time of crisis for the farmers. Community.
1: Cambridge University's Vice Chancellor says supporting staff and students is her priority following the death of one of the institution's former professors. Jason Arday resigned after facing allegations of plagiarism, which he denied. A body's been found as part of the search for British student George Smith, who went missing while hiking in Romania. Formal identification has yet to take place. Two masked men are reported to have targeted a house in Belfast with a petrol bomb. People were inside the property in the Hatfield Street area, but no one was injured. Police say it damaged a window before the men fled towards Balfour Avenue. Hundreds of Bonnie Tyler fans burst into applause as they watched a procession bringing the singer's coffin home earlier. It made its way through the mumbles. And in sport, Celtic are through to the Scottish League Cup quarterfinals thanks to a 4-0 victory over Dundee United. That's the latest. I'm Daisy Steele.
0: 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This is Switch.

interesting collaboration to kick in the second hour of the show right here. And it's the latest in what seems to be a hit team, because they always come through with something unique and memorable. And only they could pull off a rock mixed with metal fused with hip hop vibe on this. It's Sway Lee and Michael Made It with Rockstar Raging. And the collaborations between Michael Made It and Sway Lee go all the way back to 2015, but have been a part of 6 memorable and hit tunes, 7 if you include Rockstar Raging. And it may just be a call for them to finally do that full length mixtape or album release together this year. I'm Simeon and this is Urban Flavor here on Switch Radio, made for Birmingham, where I'm getting you in that Saturday night and weekend mood by dropping nothing but the hottest and freshest urban tunes in the game right now. And in this second hour of the show, we've got massive tunes from the likes of Old Deal, Bax, Scorbeezy, Young's Teflon, Wale and Leon Thomas, Fivio Foreign, Fredo, Benny Banks, Max B and French Montana, Miss Banks, Nath Smalls, and much more. Nothing but heat coming up. Second hour is gonna be on fire, I'm telling you right now. Also, be sure to DM the show on my official X page at urban_flavor1 or at switch_radio and let me know what tunes you're liking, what you're up to on your weekend, what you want to hear on the next show. And you can also email urban.flavor@switchradio.co.uk as well. Just epic and legendary UK rap coming now from Mr. Young Fire and Old Flame. From Mr. Young Fire and Old Flame assembling once again, 11 years after the acclaimed mixtape of the same name. It was truly a defining moment in all of UK rap when that landed, and it was only right that they gave fans. And it was only right that they gave fans a nostalgic gift by dropping a deluxe version with brand new tracks, with this being one of the standouts. I was hoping that a totally new and follow-up mixtape was coming, i.e. Young Fire and Old Flame Part 2. Well, I think the impact of their debut will be hard to top right now, even though it's been so long. It's Reg 32 and Avelino with Collage Basquiat featuring Avia Law. This is-

0: You work for the shine you own. Stars on the search for the brightest glow. I'm giving them gems, they don't want them diamonds though. Did it like dynamo, made something like a night, something like mine at home. It's all in your mind. My dad made me see that, I still see him when my eyes are closed.
1: Yeah, yeah, yeah. It's Big Ride. So you know what time it is. A Wretch, Avelino.

Go with Pele's sample just hits my soul on this one. And when you've got the triple Grammy Award winner who is on a roll and a half hitting the hook, it's always going to be a winner. Here on Switch Radio, made for Birmingham, where you're locked into the show, dropping nothing but the hottest and freshest urban tunes in the game right now. Urban Flavour, with me, Simeon, part of the Urban Weekender, of course. Also taken from the latest album called Everything Is A Lot. It's Wale with Watching Us, featuring Leon Thomas. It's the most vulnerable album in Wale's catalogue, and Everything Is A Lot is perhaps the best in terms of production, because it's just got that luxury, glossy kind of vibe going on, and a lot of R&B thrown into it. Well worth getting in your playlist if you ain't checked that one out yet. Gonna get into the latest drop from the leading voice of Brooklyn Drill now. And it's a track that really showcases the passion and talent that he has as a lyricist. He's sounding like a man on a mission in 2026. And it's been rumoured that he's throwing some barbs at 21 Savage due to a public disagreement. But with that aside, this is going to be one of his very best releases sonically and lyrically. It's none other than Fivio Foreign with Rat Trap. This is defo album worthy if you ask me.

Foreign just delivering flames on this, and it really felt like it's been a long time since I've heard him drop material like this one. It's clearly a reminder that he's not going anywhere, and he's still a pioneer in a new generation of hip hop and a leading face of the drill movement and genre in New York. This is Rat Trap. It's been 2 years since Fivio Foreign's last major release, which was the Pain and Love 2 mixtape. But it does feel like something is cooking up, especially with him previewing new music towards the end of last year, coming into this year. Got a commercial break coming up in a little bit, but don't you dare touch that dial, because I'm going to be back before you even notice that I'm gone. With the latest drop from perhaps the most uniquely resisting UK rap right now, and severely underrated if you ask me. Also taken from her latest mixtape called Fear of Eclipse. It's Backs with I'm That. And that's going to be followed up by bangers from Score Beezy, Fredo and Young's Teflon. Keep it switch. But before we get to all of that, it's the latest drop from the rising R&B star Old Deal. He's bringing that classy and smooth Afrobeat sound once again, alongside a global Afrobeat star. And the result is just something that has got classic written all over it for me. Got one of the best harmonics in the game, if you ask me. Also taken from his latest EP called The Four That Saved Us, which just showcases why he won not one, but two mobile awards last year. This is Nights in the Sun, featuring Wizkid.

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0: just when I thought I couldn't be any more of a fan of this lady than I am, she goes and drops a fresh banger of an EP, and this is one of the big highlight tunes from it. Here on Switch Radio, Made for Birmingham, where you jam into the show, hyping up your weekend with the hottest and freshest urban tunes in the game right now. Urban Flavor with me, Simeon. And I think this is the year she slowly makes that transition from UK underground to UK mainstream. But she's been held in high regard since arriving, and the heat ain't stopping anytime soon. It's Bax with I'm That. Fear of Eclipse is the latest EP drop from Bax, just showing more of that unique flow and production that is just injecting a whole new sound into UK rap. Just essential for the playlist. Gonna get into the latest drop from the UK rapper who always comes with that tonic of cold and introspective, just when the scene needs it. He's one of the most underrated and underappreciated and underappreciated lyricists in the UK, if you ask me. And has been for years now. And I think it's just criminal that he hasn't landed an EP or album yet, because it would no doubt have super critical acclaim, and I ain't saying that lightly at all. Hopefully it does surface with one in 2026, because this is a statement marker. It's Scorbeezy with Should I.
1: Should I stay or should I go? Should I stay or should I?

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just know when you hear that Steel Bangles tag on a tune, it's just gonna go off. You just know when you hear that Steel Bangles tag on a tune, it's just gonna go off. Just gotta love that Foxy Brown and Black Street Gotta Get You Home sample. If you're a 90s hip hop connoisseur like myself, you would have heard that from the off. This is just heat here on Switch Radio, made for Birmingham, where you're locked into the show, hyping up your weekend with the biggest urban tunes in the game right now. Urban Flavour, with me, Simeon, part of the Urban Weekender. It's none other than Fredo with Birthday, featuring Burna Boy. Also produced by the uber talented Steel Bangles, who is just showing that he's a big student of urban music. The way he just slips in classic samples into his production. No word on whether Birthday is a track from a new upcoming Fredo album, but if it is, I just want to hear the whole thing right now, because it sounds like he's on a new wave. Gonna get into a heater of a track release now, from one of hip hop's premier and most beloved producers of the modern era, because he's been on a superb run over the past 10 years. And when you really think about it, he's been responsible for some of the biggest hits in the genre. When you see this guy's name tagged to something, you already know you're gonna get something that's addictive to the ears and unique all at the same time. And this joint fits that description, just like the many other hits that he's been a part of, perfectly. It's none other than Murder Beats with By My Side, featuring Lil Shimmy and Cash Cobain.

Murder Beats with By My Side featuring Lil Shimmy and Cash Cobain. You're on Switch Radio, made for Birmingham, where you jam into the soundtrack to your Saturday night. Urban Flavour with me, Simeon, part of the Urban Weekender. And Murder Beats just knows how to make something unique like this come together and make it a hit. Getting some slight Timberland vibes from this. It's hopefully going to be the first of many bangers on the way from Murder Beats throughout the year. By My Side right now is that tune that I'm looking at as the sleeper hit of 2026 right now. A commercial break is just around the corner, but don't you dare go touching that dial, because on the other side, it's the latest jam from one of the faces of UK trap who never fails to drop big anthems. It's Nave Smalls with Make Struggle Look Easy featuring Northside Benji. And that's going to be followed up by big tunes from Benny Banks, Don Toliver, French Montana and Max B and Miss Banks. Keep it switch. But not before we get into the latest rap heat from the man who is without doubt on the Mount Rushmore of elite UK lyricists. And this jam, which is homage to a classic from the legendary Nas, is just another reason on top of many as to why he is in high regard. He's really gone and flipped a classic into his own vibe on this one. Looks and sounds as if the role he was on in 2025 is about to go up to a whole other level in 2026. It's Young Teflon with The Message.

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2: 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Motorbikes aren't in your way. 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So use your mirrors. 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And be aware of motorbikes. Because when we look out for each other, everyone gets where they're going safely. Motorbike safety. It's on all of us. National Highways.
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Nave Smalls with Struggle Look Easy featuring Northside Benji here on Switch Radio, made for Birmingham, where you're tuned into the urban soundtrack to your Saturday night and hyping up your weekend with nothing but the hottest and freshest urban tunes in the game right now. Urban Flavour with me, Simeon. And this is a collaboration that just makes so much sense. Two artists who are sonically the same, with their laid-back trap vibe that just glides through smoothly. And you can also find Struggle Look Easy on Nave Smalls' latest mixtape drop called It's Not You, It's Me. It's 19 tracks long, got guest spots from the likes of Young Gads, Clavish, May and H, just to name some. And it's probably the most heavyweight mixtape that he's hit the fans with so far. Latest rap jam from the Islington lyricist, who's still showing and proving to be one of the best underrated artists to do it in the UK rap scene.

I'm getting fuck they mean. Getting through these trials and tribulations, all these journeys that I've taken.

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with Maybach here on Switch Radio, Made for Birmingham, where you tuned into the show, hyping up your Saturday night and weekend with the hottest and freshest urban tunes in the game right now. Urban Flavor with me, Simeon. And seeing this collaboration back in 2026 is just something special. Because it's been 16 years since these two were lighting up the rap scene with their Cold Quave mixtape. But due to Max be unfortunately serving law time for what feels like a whole generation, this is the triumphant return. And Bulletproof Maybach is also taken from Max B and French Montana's Cold Quave 3.5 mixtape, which is the pickup of the story that never really ended. Because French is now a global star and Max B is a seasoned veteran, which just makes for a five-star team up alongside production from Harry Fraud and Metro Boomin. Just mandatory for the playlist. Before Max B and French Montana, we had the latest drop from the Houston rapper who is making the scene take notice with his catchy and playful flow. Don Toliver with K9 featuring SaBaby, and his recent release Octane album has gotten a very popular response from critics and fans, with a rare mix of trap and R&B, which is quickly making him one of rap's most distinct and recognisable voices of today. I've had multiple listens through to it and I gotta say, it is a very fun and experimental album all the way through. Gets a two thumbs up from me. And that's just about gonna do it from me and the show for this week. It's that time once again for me to make my exit. Priyat is gonna be up next with the Desi Beats show, followed by Terry Golden with The Art of Rave, taking you into the very early hours of your Sunday. But not before I get into one more jam to see out the show now. And it's from the super talented and versatile UK rapper who is regarded as one of the best female MCs in the scene, period. And it's a bit of a gear shift for her, as it's more of a reflective track looking at her reality in the everyday grind of life and making it. Also opening up to her vulnerabilities as well. Also the second track released from her long-awaited debut album called South London Lover Girl, that she's also doing a tour for. And of course she will be touching through Birmingham with it. It's Miss Banks with Why. So until the next show, have yourselves a blessed rest of the Saturday night and weekend, whatever you're doing. And I'm out.

0: From the Sky News Centre at 11, more than 110 troops have been deployed to help tackle wildfires across South Wales. Firefighters faced 14 separate outbreaks at one point earlier, with extra crews brought in from around the UK. Soldiers are digging trenches to stop the flames spreading and helping get water to the areas being hit. In Stourbridge, 19 homes were destroyed and others damaged, with residents only just being allowed home. Dr. Lyndon Wall was told to leave his house earlier.
1: Someone knocked at the door and said, you have to evacuate immediately because of wildfire risk. And so my wife and I sort of picked up the dog and got out.
0: Andy Burnham admits ministers have a long way to go to rebuild trust with farmers. The PM's outlined a £65 million funding package for the sector in England following concern over the impact of dry weather on food prices. Cambridge University's Vice-Chancellor says supporting staff and students is her priority following the death of one of the institution's former professors. Jason Arde resigned after facing allegations of plagiarism, which he denied. Indonesia has been struck by a second earthquake in a matter of hours. Authorities believe 47 people have died, but that number is expected to rise. In sport, Celtic are through to the Scottish League Cup quarterfinals thanks to a 4-0 victory over Dundee United. But manager Martin O'Neill says the match wasn't as comfortable as the final score suggests.
2: It felt up until maybe the third goal that they were never really out of it. They've hit the bar about three or four or five times, so that might tell you about it. And they hit the post certainly before we scored, so moments I thought we were just a bit untidy.
0: Aberdeen eased into the next stage with a 3-0 win against Dundee. Ross County beat Dunfermline 2-1. Amy Hunt has won her third gold medal of the European Athletics Championships in Birmingham. She helped Great Britain's women storm to victory in the 4x100m relay as Dina Asher-Smith claimed a record-equalling seventh continental title of her career. That's the latest. I'm JC Steele.
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So you had Symmetry before that, Got an Odula and Ed Sheeran. What a tune. My name's Priya. How are you doing? Welcome to the show. We are soundtracking your Saturday night with the best.

literally never get old, right? And I've also just got the good vibes. Do you know what I mean? Saturday night, whether you're chilling, whether you're going out, you're having a big weekend, make sure you get in touch at @switch_radio on the socials. Do let me know what you're up to this weekend. Now time for a song that Nick Jonas says hypes him up. I mean, I wouldn't really think it's a hype up song, but it is certainly a beautiful track. It's from the film War 2. Arijit Singh, Nikita Gandhi on the vocals. This is Arvind Javin.

H-Dommy and Shayoon with Jumbo on Switch Radio Desi Beats. What an amazing track. H-Dommy was actually inspired by his love for Africa, for Kenya. When he performed there, he just felt so welcomed. And he made a song about it. I mean, it's pretty cool. The music video is great as well. He involves all the locals. And you know, a lot of us have relatives in Kenya, right? Like my Nonniji was born in Nairobi. So I really rate this track. And you know, Desi music, I mean, we go global, don't we? Whether it's collaborating with Western and mainstream artists, or even just the global vibe in the songs. Arjun did that. This is his track, London to Bombay.

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1: 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And here comes Tanya on a bike, off to French class.
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beautiful track there by Arshid Wajahat and Anwar Khalid. That was Nazni on Switch Radio. We play so many great tracks across this station. And if you're listening to this, right, and you make music, you want to get it on air, then we've got the perfect place to do that. 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Upload your songs there. And it's as simple as that. The team here will take a listen. If we like what we hear, you will hear your music on air. How cool is that? This is a great way to discover new talent. And this happens all the time in the South Asian music scene, right? I mean, you have like Budum. She came out of nowhere, discovered by Manny Sandhu, and she really is that girl, isn't she? Come on, come on.

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4: Is the sound of your mates alive? Is getting to more gigs this year and the next? Is the sound of saying, I got you, mate? Is the sound of mates enjoying even more of this? Is the sound of mates getting home instead of here? Click your seatbelt, because you're twice as likely to be killed or seriously injured if you don't think.

0: From the Sky News Centre at midnight, more than 110 troops have been deployed to help tackle wildfires across South Wales. Firefighters faced 14 separate outbreaks at one point earlier, with extra crews brought in from around the UK. In Stourbridge, 19 homes were destroyed, with residents only just being allowed back into their homes.
1: Homeowners and families, and my heart goes out to them, yeah. And you know, as I say, I think the local community is rallying round and trying to provide as much support as possible.
2: It's stopped 150 yards maybe from the hospital, schools, football pitches.
0: Andy Burnham admits ministers have a long way to go to rebuild trust with farmers. The PM's outlined a £65 million funding package for the sector in England, following concern over the impact of dry weather on food prices. Tom Bradshaw's the president of the National Farmers Union.
3: It's a welcome start, but it doesn't tackle the here and now and the crisis that farmers are facing on the ground, the cost of producing this country's food and the disastrous yields and the brown fields that should be green. It really is a time of crisis for the farming community.
0: Cambridge University's Vice-Chancellor says supporting staff and students is her priority following the death of one of the institution's former professors. Jason Arday resigned after facing allegations of plagiarism, which he denied. A body's been found as part of the search for British student George Smith, who went missing while hiking in Romania. Formal identification has yet to take place. Two masked men are reported to have targeted a house in Belfast with a petrol bomb. People were inside the property in the Hatfield Street area, but no one was injured. Police say it damaged a window before the man fled towards Balfour Avenue. Hundreds of Bonnie Tyler fans burst into applause as they watched a procession bringing the singer's coffin home earlier. It made its way through the mumbles, draped in the Welsh flag. And in sport, Celtic are through to the Scottish League Cup quarterfinals thanks to a 4-0 victory over Dundee United. That's the latest. I'm Daisy Steele.
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Water by Diljit Dosanjh on Desi Beats. 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So make sure you go ahead and do that. Right, time for, you know, a little bit of a throwback. The Durbin with Lamborghini.

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many great tracks were playing on the show, right? And you know what I love? I love it when a song samples like an old school track. You know, we heard it with Durandar earlier, with the Juggy sample on there. When it's done right, it is so good because you've got that hit of nostalgia, but it's a fresh take on it. And that is how I feel with this track by Divine. He samples Mehbooba from the film Shulle, and it just works so well. It's called You.

vibes on this one for your Saturday night. Nuzum and Asiya on this one. That was the Jewel House remix on Desi Beats. We have got some big songs all the way until the end of the show coming up. Got some Gurunorjla on the way. Got some Degi Bunnu, Jasmine Sandlass. So make sure you stay right there. Time for this one by The Prophecy, Senti King. This is

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5: Yeah.
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9: This is Switch Radio, Destiny Meets. My name's Priya. I hope you're good. It is time for some big songs all the way until the end of the show. So let's have some Thank You Bunnu. Mani Sandu, this is Sched

Gotta tell me. You just heard Gun and Audula and One Republic with Tell Me. Time for some Jasmine Sanlas now. This is Benjeba.

0: From the Sky News Centre at 1, more than 100 troops have been deployed to South Wales after military assistance was requested to help tackle wildfires. Firefighters there were responding to 14 separate incidents at the same time yesterday. Meanwhile, a plan's in place for residents forced from their homes by a major wildfire in Stourbridge in the West Midlands to return. The blaze destroyed 19 homes. Local MP Kat Eccles has praised the emergency services.
1: Something like this really lays stark how stretched they really are. I mean, we had all the resources out from the West Midlands. We were borrowing from Hereford and Worcestershire, from Staffordshire, who were battling their own fires as well.
0: A close friend of former Cambridge University professor Jason Arde says his life was needlessly cut short. The 41-year-old was found dead on Friday, days after resigning from his position amid allegations of plagiarism, which he denied. His friend Mike Freeman has been paying tribute.
2: He was at rock bottom. He couldn't see any way out of this. He said things to me like, it's pointless, when we, as a group of friends, tried to encourage him to speak to journalists.
0: The university's vice-chancellor says its priority is to support staff and students through the tragedy. At least 47 people have been killed after a magnitude 7.7 earthquake struck Indonesia early yesterday morning. The official death toll has been rising as a search and rescue operation gets underway. A normal person who happened to be famous. That's how one Bonnie Tyler fan described the late singer at a procession in Swansea yesterday. Her funeral is tomorrow. And Amy Hunt is one away from an unprecedented fourth gold medal at a single European Athletics Championships. She helped Great Britain's women storm to victory in the 4x100 metre relay in Birmingham last night. That's the latest. I'm Daisy Steele.
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6: 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Okay, before we start the new countdown, let's take a quick look back at the top 10 from last week. At 10, James Hype and Serotonin. 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